The Permanent Vacation album, that's Aerosmith and Ragdoll, getting things started for us on a Tuesday night. It's Bam Bam rocking and rolling with you all night long with Van Halen on the way. Also, Green Day. Now it's Tom Petty.

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0: I want you to want me here on a Tuesday night with Bam Bam. Thanks for stopping by. Hope you had a great Tuesday. Speaking of Cheap Trick out there on the road very, very soon, you can catch them as they kick off the next part of their tour Sunday, August 2nd in Canada before swinging on down into the California area and then working their way across the U.S. On the way, Van Halen, Boston, and REM next.
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2: Keeping it partly cloudy for the early morning time. Touch of a north wind, the overnight low right around 65. Becoming mostly sunny for Wednesday, the high at 85 degrees. Couple of showers arriving Wednesday night, and then scattered showers with thunderstorms rolling our way for Thursday. Thursday's high, upper 70s. More rounds of wet weather Friday. I'm meteorologist Jennifer Naramore.
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Van Halen with David Lee Roth out front. 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Now it's Green Day.

0: 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That is not a question. That is not a suggestion. That is not an opinion. 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

Steve Miller Band saying take the money and run as we keep rocking and rolling all night long. Stick around for the Eagles coming up this hour also. Bon Jovi, Foreigner, Skinner, and now it's Plush from Stone Temple Pilots.

0: Peter Gabriel and In Your Eyes, rocking and rolling all night long. It's Bam Bam keeping you company all the way up until midnight tonight. Well, the Madison Square Garden residency that marks the return of John Bon Jovi to the stage is about a little over halfway through now, as he's doing that residency at MSG for the entire month of July before heading over to Europe and then hopefully back over to see us as well. Not hitting the high notes like he used to. He's letting the backup guys handle that for him. But as far as his performance, everybody's saying he looks like he did 40 years ago. We've got John Bon Jovi and Friends coming up, as well as Foreigner and Skynyrd. So please, hang tight.
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2: Keeping it partly cloudy for the early morning time. Touch of a north wind, the overnight low right around 65. Becoming mostly sunny for Wednesday, the high at 85 degrees. Couple of showers arriving Wednesday night, and then scattered showers with thunderstorms rolling our way for Thursday. Thursday's high, upper 70s. More rounds of wet weather Friday. I'm meteorologist Jennifer Naramore.
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4: From Angel Stadium in Anaheim, California, along with our engineer Ryan Schulte, Ricky Horton and I will have the call this evening as the voice of the Cardinals, John Rooney. He's scheduled to join us on Thursday when the Cardinals come home to take on the Arizona Diamondbacks. I'm Mike Claiborne, and we welcome you to Cardinal Baseball here in California on a Tuesday night. It's been a tough road trip for the Cardinals so far because Sunday, that was a tough one for sure, but if you think that was something, last night, the Cardinals thought they had things in the bag as we had a really good performance, a great start from Kyle Leahy, but it came down to the ninth inning, and things went downhill from there.
5: O'Brien, 3-0 count, the pitch, and he hit it. And a walk-off hit by pitch, and the Cardinals do not hang on in the bottom of the ninth inning. Kyle Leahy does not pick up the victory, and the Cardinals are now 1-3 on this road trip as Adell was hit by a pitch, and that is the walk-off RBI here in the bottom of the ninth inning, a 3-2 Angels victory.
4: That loss puts the Cardinals in a tough spot because they need to win out these last two games just to break even on this road trip before they return home to take on a pretty good Phoenix team from Arizona, and also they have another good team in Cincinnati followed by the Chicago Cubs. So they have their work cut out for them next week, but they need to think about tonight against this Anaheim Angel team, which quite frankly isn't that good when you look at their record, but they fought last night and they were able to come back and get the Redbirds in a tough game for the Cardinals to lose last night. So we can turn the page on that. Let's move on to this evening's action. Let's talk about our pitching matchups tonight. It'll start off with the Cardinals sending Matthew Libertor to the mound. Libby so far this year is 5-6 on the year with an earned run average of 5 in 19 starts. Career-wise, he's 21-30 with an earned run average of 4.71. In his starts in St. Louis this year, the Redbirds have had a chance to win 12 of the 17 starts, so he does give them a chance in most opportunities. His last outing may have been one of his best. It was on July 11th where he took on the Atlanta Braves. He went 6 innings, 4 hits, no runs, 1 walk, and 6 strikeouts. He got the win for the Cardinals on that particular evening. Now, question is, Libby's been off since then, so he's been off for 10 days, so what to expect? Well, we'll keep our fingers crossed and hopefully he can get the Cardinals off on the right foot. Walbert Urena will be the starter for the Angels. He's a good one, too. 22 years old. He's from the Dominican Republic so far this season. He's 5-7 in 15 starts with an earned run average of 2.88. 4-1 at home. He's pretty good. 6 quality starts in 2026, and he's pitched 5-plus innings in at least 10 of his starts so far. He throws a changeup at 90 miles an hour, a sinker at 97, a four-seamer to go with it. That also comes in at 97, and he also has a very good sweeper. He may be their best pitcher in their rotation. Let's hope he has an off night against the Cardinals, as the Redbirds need to get some bats on some balls early and make sure they have a bullpen that can tighten up things late in the ballgame. When we come back, we'll tell you about our starting lineup. They come your way next on the Cardinals Radio Network, powered by Graybar.
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4: Beautiful evening here in California as the Cardinals and the Angels get set to take each other on for the second of three. And let's tell you about our starting lineups tonight. 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For the Cardinals, Oliver Marmol starts off with J.J. Weatherholt at second base. Yvonne Herrera gets to start behind the plate this evening with Alec Burleson at first base. Jordan Walker in the cleanup spot with Lars Nootbaar in left field. Mason Wynn will be at short and Nathan Church in center field. Blaze Jordan, who's played some pretty good defense here recently, he will be at third base and Brian Torres will be the designated hitter. So it's Weatherholt, Herrera, Burleson, Walker, Nootbaar, Wynn, Church, Jordan, Torres for the Cardinals. Kirk Suzuki is the manager for the Angels and he starts off with Zach Neto. He will be at shortstop. Mike Trout will be in center field. Nolan Schanuel, he'll be the first baseman with Jorge Soler, the designated hitter. Vaughn Grissom will play third base tonight with Joe Adell in right field. Oswald Peraza will be the second baseman. Jose Siri, he will be in left field. And Logan Ohapi, he will be behind the plate. So it's Neto, Trout, Schanuel, Soler, Grissom, Odell, Peraza, Siri, Ohapi for the Angels. We have Cardinal Baseball. It's coming up in just a bit. Ricky Horton will have the first call. Stand by, everybody, because it's coming your way on the Cardinals Radio Network, powered by Graybar.
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5: Well, the lineup cards are being exchanged at home plate. Stubby Clapp comes out for the Cardinals. Kirk Suzuki is the representative for the Angels. As we get set to take on the Angels for the second of three games, we have a day game tomorrow. The pregame starts at 2:10. Ricky Horton will have the first pitch a little after 3 o'clock. Especially for our friends who are going to be listening in Enid, Oklahoma, KCRC will be our station of recognition this evening as the Cardinals and the Angels are looking to move on from last night, as last night was not a good night for the Cardinals. Our home plate umpire this evening will be Mark Rippinger. Dan Bellino will be the first base umpire. Dexter Kelly at second, and Shane Livensbarger, he was behind the plate last night. He will be at third base. The defense for the Cardinals, when they take the field, well, we'll tell you about the Angels. Vaughn Grissom is moved from second. He'll be at third base. Zach Neto will be at shortstop. Oswald Peraza will be the second baseman, and Nolan Schanawell will be the first baseman. In left field, Jose Siri. It popped up.
6: We knew it would.
5: Jose Siri is going to be in left field. Mike Trout in center field. Joe Adell will be the right fielder for the Angels. The Cardinal batting order, Weatherholt, Herrera, Burleson in the first inning. Newt Barr, well, check that. Walker, Newt Barr, Mason Wynn. Nathan, my lineup is all messed up already.
6: Yeah, it's all messed up.
5: I must have had your lineup
6: from
5: last night.
6: You must have had mine. I don't know what I did yesterday, but I had all their defensive positioning were incorrect. I don't know what I misread it, but we got it figured out. Who's on first? What's on second?
5: That's all that counts.
6: I don't know, third base?
5: We did get it right. Beautiful night for baseball here in California. A little warm, but the beach was good. The water in the ocean was warm enough, and it was a good day to be outdoors here in California. One more day, or we'll have a half a day here tomorrow before we head back. And don't forget, Thursday, 4:15 start. Arizona's in town.
6: And they've got a happy hour going on.
5: Happy hour going on, and hot dogs, beer, and everything else goes for about $5. But you have to go online, check it out at cardinals.com/happy hour, and you can get more details on how that works. But
6: so what you're saying is, if you want to leave work a little early,
5: it's okay,
6: and start a little happy hour at Busch Stadium, you are more than welcome to be there.
5: It is all right to do that.
6: Sounds like a good idea.
5: As the Angels take the field, and I'm anxious to see their young pitcher, Urena. We've heard so much about him, and Ricky, you ought to tell the story about where he started to how he got to where he's at.
6: Yeah, talking to Mark Langston a lot about him, and in the minor leagues, he was a 4.7 ERA guy, kind of just average. And they, of course, signed him because he has a big arm. He throws upper 90s, actually has thrown a sinker at 100.9 miles an hour this year. That's the fastest sinker that we've seen from anybody, and he's one of the top big arms in baseball. But he came up to the big leagues this year, made the team out of spring training, got sent back down because he was kind of so

0: today when I got to the ballpark and asked him, I said, hey, what about that thing out in right field? He said, we've never seen it before.
1: Well, I talked to a son that was out there. And about 10 feet from him, there was a altercation, and several people got arrested.
0: Really?
1: Because what they're doing here at this ballpark, they're chanting things against
0: the team, and they're
1: chanting very personal things and kind of rude things, and so they've been breaking them up. They don't want to make a big deal about it, but you know we did, but we saw them breaking it up, and I said at the time, there's probably a reason, and there was one.
0: Well, I'm glad you told me, because he said they didn't have enough staff at that point.
1: No.
0: Up in that area, because nobody normally sits there. All right, we're ready for Cardinal Baseball. The first pitch is sponsored by Rawlings, the official baseball of Major League Baseball. And for the first pitch, here's Ricky Horton.
1: Thank you, Mike Claiborne. And it will be delivered to J.J. Weatherholt, who's in that leadoff spot, at a walk and a stolen base yesterday. The Cardinals' offense has been sputtering a bit lately. Maybe he can get it going. First pitch is off the plate, ball one. 83 degrees here at the stadium in Anaheim, called Angel Stadium. It's been around a long time, since 1966. The big right arm of Urania on a swing and a foul back, and he rushed that one up there at 99, so a 1-1 count. And our start time was 6:39 here tonight, so a tad late.
0: It was a national anthem singer. She took a little longer.
1: Added a verse or two.
0: Because I said to you, we haven't heard a good one since we've been on this road trip.
1: There's a ground ball left side, and moving to his left is the third baseman, Grissom, who throws out J.J. Weatherholt, and that's how our game starts. A 5-3 put out, and Ivan Herrera will bat. From the first pitch of the season to the last pitch in October, Bet365 is now the official mobile sports betting partner of the St. Louis Cardinals. And again, Mark Langston, who was a contemporary of mine, he was an outstanding pitcher, big-time pitcher. Pitched for several teams, the Padres, also the Mariners.
0: Expos
1: as well, back when they had a team in Montreal. But he said this guy is, he said you'll love him. He's just, he really is a fantastic young talent. First pitch to Herrera's fouled off, and a little quicker bat there for Herrera.
0: Yeah, had a talk with him today about his stance. And so I asked him about it. He said, you noticed that? I said, yeah, you're a little bit more closed. He said, I'm trying to get closer to the ball, but now it looks like he's opened up a little bit more.
1: Next pitch to him is taken outside. He looked so off yesterday.
0: Yeah.
1: Just seems like he might be a guy that would be benefiting from a day off or two.
0: Although we just had an all-star break, but he was there. So, he really didn't have much time for himself.
1: Next delivery is a called strike. That was a sweeper from Urania, who spells his name U-R-E-N-Y-A. That's the N with the little tilde on top of it. Next pitch is fouled at the plate, and that's for those that weren't paying attention in Spanish class. You know who you are.
0: The ones who say see? Right. Well, they have...
1: We all know a little bit.
0: Agua por favor, mi amigo.
1: Yeah, there you go.
0: And that's it. That's all they have.
1: That's a good start. We're just underway here in Anaheim. The pitch from Urania is taken high. Four-seamer at 100 again, so he's going to rush it up there. His sinker, again, he uses more than the four-seamer typically, but he's basically fastball, sinker, changeup, so a lot of power at you, and then the changeup. Next delivery is outside. He will walk guys, too. Now, that's one thing we noticed in his minor league numbers, Claibs, is a very high walk rate.
0: He has 46 so far this season. Watching Herrera's footwork here, he's made a little bit of adjustment,
1: and
0: it paid off.
1: He hammers that one into the gap in left center field, and it's run down by Siri, and he gets it in and holds Herrera to a base hit. That's as hard a ball as he's hit in a while.
0: Yes, and here's what he's doing. He's open up a little bit more, but as the pitcher goes into the windup, he brings his left foot in just a little bit more as a timing device, and it looks like he stayed down on the ball a little bit more that time.
1: He hit that on the nose.
0: That's
1: 100.
0: You're right. That's the hardest hit ball we've seen in quite some time.
1: So it's
0: batting
1: Burley.
0: Practice included.
1: That's right. I actually was thinking that. Swinging a foul off to the left by Burley. And Burley had an 0-for yesterday, snapping a four-game hitting streak. He had been 7 for his last 16, but 0-for-4 yesterday against Soriano, and he was tough. Tough customer. Next pitch to Burley's outside. Short lead by Herrera. So maybe

0: Maybe Yvonne just got a lot of rest last night.
1: And here's the other thing he did. His pants aren't bloused at the knee.
0: No, they're not. I have noticed that some guys are going in that direction. Yeah. I saw somebody else sporting that style. There's a ground ball right side, and that is played by the second baseman. Then he bobbles it. Peraza got to the ball to keep it from going to the outfield, which may have kept Herrera from going first to third. Just a ground ball that found a hole past the diving first baseman who was holding the runner on, and Burley picks up an infield hit.
1: Well, you're spot on, because had not Peraza been able to just knock that ball down, he was trying to make a play. He really didn't have one, but he kept it on the infield. Herrera certainly would have been at third base.
0: So a good start for the Cardinals after a ground out by a Weatherhold, a base hit to left for Herrera, a base hit to right for Burleson, and Jordan Walker, riding an 11-game hitting streak, is ready. And the first pitch from Ureña is taken high, ball one. And Walker can turn around just about anything. In fact, he can do just about anything right now. I wouldn't put anything past him.
1: He is on top of the world right now. Well, he certainly has a big portion of it.
0: The 1-0 pitch to the Cardinal All-Star, Jordan Walker, is swung on and missed. I'll bet if you said, hey, we would like for you to cook the post-game spread for the team, he'd probably do that well, too.
1: He probably would. Start with boiling water and
0: whatever.
1: You figure out the rest.
0: Maybe he'd be smart enough to delegate.
1: But that was a good pitch from Ureña. Threw him a 99-mile-an-hour sinker, and he has a good one.
0: Next pitch, another nasty sinker.
1: Double up on him.
0: 101. That's the Jordan Hicks sinker that we saw a lot. I mean, when you're throwing a sinker at 100-plus, that's...
1: Remember how we used to just look at each other and say, no, that can't be right.
0: And what amazed us all after watching Jordan pitch for a long time, who's still pitching for the White Sox, by the way, having a good year in their pen, is he wasn't really getting a lot of swing and miss.
1: No. He really... That was something that we saw less of after he left St. Louis.
0: Long hold by Ureña. He's holding, and now he delivers to Walker, and he hits that ball in the air to right field. Shallow right field. This could be trouble, but it is caught on the run by Adell, who had good closing speed on that. And Walker flies out to right, and it's up to Lars Nootbaar if the Cardinals are going to score here in the top of the first inning. Our home plate umpire, as Mike mentioned, is Mark Ripperger. It's Dan Bellino, the crew chief, down at first. Dexter Kelly is at second. And Shane Leibensparger, who's the guy that had the plate here last night, he'll be down at third. Lars Nootbaar had a couple of really good at-bats yesterday, driving the ball to left field. We'll see if he does that today. The pitch to Nootbaar is taken inside. What I was thinking was pretty unfortunate was the fact that he didn't get a payoff from that. He hit two balls hard the other way, but they were both outs.
1: Yeah, I mean, Lars has become a sink or swim guy. He's either going to walk three times in a day or hit it right on the screws to someone.
0: Taking a strike there, 1-1 the count. He's batting with two outs and two on. Nootbaar at 256. The pitch to Nootbaar, and that's a called strike.
1: I think he fooled Lars with that one. I don't think he was looking for that pitch.
0: Lars has a lot of at-bats where he gets into a deep count and he hasn't swung the bat yet.
1: Yeah.
0: That is not unusual for him. He's got a 1-2 count. You have to swing it with a guy in scoring position. The 1-2 pitch, and he does swing it. And he fouls it off.
1: He was bailed out on that pitch.
0: He did. So the bailout swing is the one that doesn't seem to be working.
1: No. It's almost like he's trying to, if he was a fast runner, it would be like a slap bunt down the line. But
0: agreed.
1: That's not him. But and he doesn't put enough bat on the ball.
0: 1-2 pitch is fouled off to our left. Not far from where Mike and Ryan and I are kind of enjoying our view.
1: Well, they gave us a heads up that left-handed hitters have the tendency to foul balls in this neck of the woods.
0: Did you bring your glove?
1: No, I was counting on you. You're the professional. You're the former player.
0: The 1-2 delivery is taken low. Too much arthritis again. I'm going to duck, so you're in charge.
1: Okay. No, basically what you're saying, I'm on my own.
0: Well, there's no doubt about that. There's no doubt. At least I told you.
1: Well, you know what? That's what a broadcast partner.
0: That's right.
1: You're very transparent. We appreciate that.
0: Two balls, two strikes, two outs. Herrera, the runner at second base. Burleson at first. The pitch is tapped foul by Nootbaar. Kind of raked that over towards the Cardinals dugout, which is on the first base side. The Cardinals in their road grays today. It's coming up where the Cardinals are going to sport their victory blues. Looking forward to that.
1: That's Saturday?
0: That's Saturday game at home. And
1: I always felt they should wear the victory blue at home.
0: Well, fans thought the same thing, and they asked about it, and the Cardinals have responded. That's what's cool
1: about it. You know, it's not like they're going to have the victory blue uniform in the team store in Anaheim or Pittsburgh.
0: 2-2 pitch is grounded foul again. And so that day, the fans will actually be getting a powder blue jersey. And, maybe I'll bring my own.
1: Do you still have yours?
0: I don't know. I think I do.
1: It's probably next to the Mav trophy you had at one point.
0: Right.
1: It's the same box.
0: Well, we'll look for that. 2-2 pitch. Here it comes, and that's a little bit outside. Good take by Lars. Thought he might get rung up there, and so did Ureña.
1: Yeah, I thought Ohapi would maybe appeal, but it's so early in the ballgame.
0: It was just off the plate. He did the right thing. So the runners will be moving. A payoff pitch coming up to Nootbaar. Here it is, and it's fouled back. That's the best swing that he's had in this at-bat.
1: Yes.
0: And that was 101. Here, hit it if you can.
1: I'll tell you one thing. Herrera had such a huge lead by the time the pitcher had delivered the ball. He was three-quarters of the way at third base.
0: Watch out for the inside move then. They may have somebody tell the pitcher that. Nope. There they go. A swing and a miss by Nootbaar, who chased a pitch at the top of the zone. Probably a strike. And the first strikeout for Ureña sends us to the bottom of the first inning. Cardinals nothing. And the Angels coming to bat.
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0: Matthew Liberatore out to face Zach Neto, then Mike Trout, then Nolan Schanuel in the bottom of the first inning. As Neto is right up on the plate, right in the front of the box, and he takes a off-speed pitch, a sinker actually, strike one. That ball had good movement. Libby starting out with a pitch with a little movement to it. I like that. He was so good his last time out, Libby was, against the Atlanta Braves. It's been a while. Next pitch is grounded foul. In that game, he gave up only 4 hits in 6 innings, no runs, 6 punch-outs, and he only threw 71 pitches in 6 innings.
1: Very efficient.
0: And he's had a lot of rest since then, as you mentioned. We'll see if that pays off. The 0-2 pitch to Neto is taken low. That was a changeup. Neto, we're told, can absolutely turn around a fastball in. So that's, and understandably, that's why he's right up on that plate, daring you to pitch him in.
1: If I'm Matthew Liberatore here, I just bust everything in on his hands.
0: That's what he wants you to do, and he just lined that one to left field, and it was a fastball in. That's exactly what Libby tried to do, and Neto was quick enough to get there. Those guys up on the plate, I would never pitch in, because they're
1: But I don't want them to extend their arms either.
0: They can't. That's why they're on the plate. They can't hit the pitch away. So you throw them off speed pitches, and even Bob Horner was like that. He stood right on the plate.
1: You
0: think, oh, surely I can get it in on him, but nope. There's a ball in the dirt, gets away from Herrera, and Neto not very alert to go there. He was kind of fooling around with his sliding gloves, and he's looking over to the third base coach saying, it's my fault. And, well, he's right.
1: No argument.
0: He's still putting his gloves on.
1: You think they'll do a little running here, considering Herrera's situation?
0: Well, he just missed his opportunity, but yes, I do.
1: He has a good lead.
0: He does. Not going. The pitch home is a breaking pitch, a slider, and a called strike to Trout. Trout, an all-star 12 times, including the starting center fielder this season for the American League. Libby, a quick snap throw to first, and that's a
10: close play.
0: And a good tag by Burley. Libby's had several pickoffs this year. And that certainly got Neto's attention, who retakes his lead, maybe takes an extra step. It looks like he wants to go. Trout at the plate, not going, and the pitch is hit towards third and underneath the glove of Jordan in the left field. That ball got by him in a hurry. He's going to go to third base. The throw there is in time. They got him. Perfect throw for Lars Nootbaar as Neto made two base running errors in the same trip around the bases. Didn't take second and then ran into an out at third and Trout the runner at first base. And there's now one out. That's a big lift for Libby.
1: Good play by Lars Nootbaar to keep it in front of him. And he got rid of it quickly. And a nice tag by Blaze Jordan. Yeah, Neto ran himself into an out. And you don't make the first out going first
0: That's
1: or third.
0: That's exactly
1: I mean, first
0: right.
1: or third.
0: That's the cardinal sin. Breaking pitch is outside for a ball. So back-to-back hits to start the game against Libby. And that's a little disconcerting. But certainly a lift there by Lars Nootbaar's throw.
1: That's his third assist.
0: The pitch to Schoenewell is taken low. And Libby has had the craziest time against left-handed batters this year. They're hit 309 against him.
1: I remember talking to him about that earlier, and he cited a few at-bats that made the numbers go up. But that was, as I said earlier, it's been pretty consistent.
0: The 2-0 pitch is a called strike, and one of Ollie's defenses of that, which he explained, because he went through the list of some of the guys that were getting hits, the lefties that were hitting him. The bad left-handed hitters weren't playing against him, but he was still facing Freddie Freeman and guys of that ilk. Otani, there's a pitch taken high. So part of the reason that the lefties are hitting him is he's only facing the good lefties. But he's got a 3-1 count on Schoenewell, who had a big hit here in the game yesterday. The 3-1 delivery is a called strike on a slider, catching the outer half. Schoenewell had a base hit in the ninth inning to get things going off of Riley O'Brien. And he had a fastball that was about letter high and just turned on it. And not a bad location, but he beat, as we used to say, he beat Riley O'Brien to that spot. Payoff pitch coming up. Trout not going. And the pitch is low, ball four. So Libby has actually not retired a batter yet. A base hit, and a walk.
1: And this is a guy you have to be careful with. Jorge Soler.
0: Soler with 11 homers, 43 RBIs.
1: And although he has not hit left-handed pitching that well this year, hitting just 206.
0: And struggling lately. And we hope he struggles for a little while longer. He does strike out a lot. Curveball is taken low, ball one. Soler with 105 strikeouts on the year. And not nearly as many as Zach Neto, who has 137.
1: Who leads the American League.
0: He does, make it 138. There's a changeup. That's hammered into the corner, down the left field line. And scoring from second base is Trout. Here comes Schoenewell. There's going to be a play at the plate, and the throw is not in time. A little hesitation by Mason Wynn. I don't think he knew that the runner was going as he caught that ball from Nootbaar. And by the time he got the grip on it and threw home, the throw was wide, and that's a two-run double on a hanging changeup right in the middle of the plate by Libertor.
1: Well, not the start you were hoping for from Matthew Libertor, as he's yet to record an out. He has one courtesy of Lars Nootbaar throwing out the runner at third. But everything seems to be in the middle of the plate, and he's going to have to figure something out quick.
0: Now facing Vaughn Grissom. 2-0 Angels, and there's a swing and a base hit to right field. He took it the other way, and trying to score on Jordan Walker. The play at the plate, and he's safe. The ball was dropped at the plate by Herrera. I don't think he would have had a chance to get him anyway. The throw was just to the right side of home plate. He tried to get it on a short hop, and Soler scores from second base. Down to second base is Vaughn Grissom, and already it's 3-0 Angels. And they're riding high from that ninth inning last night, aren't they?
1: They sure are. They're not. Now Dusty Blake comes out to talk to Libertor, who probably needs a breather. Here's the other thing. He's already at 16 pitches, or 18 pitches now. And you can't afford to have him have a long inning. I know he's been off for a few days, but this is not the setup you want.
0: Every pitch that's been hit that I've looked at the replay of is middle of the plate. And a couple of them were hanging. They change up that hung. That was just a fastball, middle of the plate. Didn't have much movement to it, and I think Libby's on the ropes here. For nearly a century, Ted Drews has been serving its famous frozen custard. 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So the conversation is over. Back to the Cardinals dugout is Dusty Blake. And now it's Joe Adell, who was 2-for-3 yesterday with a big fly. Libby's got to stop the bleeding right now. The pitch to Adell is a called strike. Good slider from Libby. We also had the in the conversation with Mark Langston. He said something fascinating to me as Libby's ready for the one strike pitch. A curveball is hit hard but foul into the dugout on the third base side.
1: That one almost clipped Keith Johnson. I think it did graze him right in the hamstring.
0: That was a hanging curveball. I mean, he's just not making good pitches.
1: Yeah, everything is hard contact right now with him.
0: I'll tell you what Mark Langston told us after this pitch. Again, Libby looking to retire his first batter. The curveball is hit hard to deep left field, and that is gone. A curveball in the middle of the plate, and Joe Adell has homered in back-to-back games, and already it's 5-0 Angels. A rough, rough start for Matthew Libertor and the Cardinals. Let's pause right here for station ID on the Cardinals Radio Network.
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0: Slider strike one to Oswald Peraza, who's the seventh man at the plate in the none of them have been retired. Unfortunately, Neto was thrown out at third base. Libby delivers. That one's popped up down the right field line and out of play. So Mark Langston said that, came over to tell us that he watched Libby's last start complete, and he said, I do not understand. That guy was so good in that game. How can that guy have an ERA of 5? And here's the two things I thought of. Number one, I don't work hard enough because I don't watch 2 hours worth of the other team's pitcher for every game. And Brett, that's the first step. Swing and a miss and a good pitch by Libby, and he strikes out Peraza. But the second thing is, he's kind of right about that. It's, if we could know the answer to that, that would be what Matthew Libertor needs to. He needs to hear that his stuff is so good that the results should be better and more consistent.
1: I think he's probably heard that.
0: He probably has.
1: And it's just not registering.
0: There's a good delivery there. Again, that's starting him out with a slider. He's been doing that pretty much every batter here this inning. And, you know, you do something about it, but maybe you hadn't found the right thing to do about it. You just keep searching. That's all you can do. The one-strike pitch, swing and a miss. He threw that one by Jose Siri. So the Cardinals have to battle back in this one. They trail 5-0. We're still in the bottom of the first inning. Siri pinch ran last night and grounds that one foul. fact, Siri scored the winning run last night, running for Soler.
1: We've seen Siri before in different uniforms. A lot of talent, but it just hasn't been able to come together. He used to be a good defender, and then he became one of the worst defenders. You can get him out on the strikeout for sure.
0: Will he do it here? He does. He gets him to strike out. He chased the pitch down, and Libby strikes out the last two batters, but damage squared in the bottom of the first inning. A five-run inning on one, two, three, four, five hits plus a walk, and we go to the top of the second inning, and the Cardinals are going to have to start scoring because they trail 5-0.
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0: Cardinals shortstop is Mason Wynn. He'll try to get the Redbirds going here at the top of the second inning. He asked for time from our home plate umpire, and it's granted, facing Walbert Ureña. He is from the Dominican Republic. He's only 22 years of age. His first pitch to Mason is a sinker, a hard sinker, down and in ball one. Mason's got a smile on his face that, as if to say, that was okay. A hard sinker. Yes. So he's going to have to gear it up a little bit. He knows that. The 1-0 pitch is on the outside corner for a strike at 98. 5-0 Angels.
1: He's been between 96 and 100 in virtually every pitch.
0: Next delivery is a little bit low. That was a sweeper at 90 miles an hour.
1: I can see why they like him.
0: He's got that football player pant look too. Next delivery is tap foul. Maybe not as pronounced as
1: no,
0: Neto.
1: That's closer to being major league acceptable. What Neto has going is what they're trying to outlaw in college football, where the pants are just too short.
0: Two balls, two strikes on Mason Wynn, and the pitch is swung on and missed. And Wynn is down on strikes. That's the second strikeout for Ureña. Cardinals Conversations, presented by Edward Jones, is proud to welcome David Eckstein on Saturday, August 29th, for an unforgettable Q&A session before the game in Cunningham Corner. 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It is game number 100 today. Kind of a milestone game in any season. The pitch is outside, so 62 more to go after this, which is still a very big portion of the schedule. And with all the rough stuff the last 2 days for the Cardinals, as Church is ready for the next pitch, and he lines that one to center field, but right to Mike Trout for out number two. The Cardinals, even after the last two games, woke up this morning, and they are still the third wild card in the National League. That doesn't seem possible. But it does show you that they won, that they would have been putting some distance between not only one or two teams, now it's five.
1: And, you know,
0: there's a
1: now,
0: lot of guys in it.
1: Yeah, there's some teams that are going to fall off, but 62 games is a lot.
0: It is.
1: You can get hot, you can get cold, and get hot again.
0: Blaze Jordan.
1: When do you think the Red Sox might cool off?
0: Maybe, who knows? Who knows? Now, Roboski's always said it's a game of streaks, and he's not wrong about that.
1: By the way, I believe today is Hongo's birthday.
0: Today or yesterday? I think that's right.
1: Yeah. I'm almost certain it's.
0: You might be right. Well, happy birthday, Al, even if it's not your birthday, but we know it's around here.
1: We know we're close.
0: Next delivery to Blaze Jordan is swung on and missed. Jordan has 18 RBIs in his first 25 big league games. The last Cardinal rookie to have that kind of start. His name was Pujols. Next delivery is hit hard to left field. Oh, it's caught by the shortstop, Neto. Timed his jump perfectly. I thought that ball was hit harder. It kind of died a little bit, but not a bad at-bat and nothing to show for it for Jordan. Cardinals go 1-2-3. We go to the bottom of the second inning. The Angels with an early 5-0 lead.
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0: slider, player. Strike one from Libertor. Next pitch is grounded up the middle. Tough play for Weatherholt. He's got to hurry, and he gets his man as he throws out Logan Ohapi. That ball went past Libertor, who spun off the mound, wasn't able to field it, maybe misjudged it a little bit or didn't see it, and Weatherholt had to come in and get it and throw out Ohapi. So good start for Libby here in the second inning, and he needs to figure out a way to make an adjustment here. 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
1: Yep.
0: Graybar does that.
1: And today is Al Roboski's birthday.
0: How about that?
1: So I'm thinking, knowing Al, I know him a little bit, he and his lovely wife June have just finished dinner at Cafe Napoli, and he's on his way home listening to Cardinal Baseball.
0: So, Al,
1: happy birthday from all of us out here in California.
0: You bet. We love Al. We love June. Wonderful part of the Cardinals
1: first family royalty.
0: They really
1: like royalty.
0: They really, Cardinal Hall of Famer.
1: Yep.
0: I feel like I have to call him sir now. I mean, I worked with him for so many years on the TV side, and he taught me a lot of things. And of course, I played against him. We had a start against each other in the minor leagues. That he hates it when I bring it up. There's a line drive to left. That's a base hit for Neto. He may be thinking about two. Nupar has it. And he's already been thrown out once, so he turns around and goes back.
1: We'll hold off on that.
0: So Al started a game in Denver in AAA.
1: How'd that turn out, considering it was at Old Mile High
0: Stadium. That's right. It was a mile high, and that's where most of the baseballs were going in that first inning. He gave up.
1: Didn't they have a short porch there?
0: Oh, it didn't matter if it's short.
1: That's true.
0: The air is so light, it carries. So he gave up 7 runs in the top of the first. I gave up 7 in the bottom half. So it was a great game. Ground ball to second. Could be 2. Weatherholt kicks the bag on the first double play. They double up Mike Trout, and Libby gets helped out by his second baseman. He's able to get Trout to hit it weakly to the right side of the infield. That takes us to the third. Mike will have the play-by-play for you. The Cardinals need some runs. They trail 5-0.
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1: Top of the third for the Cardinals as Brian Torres stands in. First pitch is a ball. The second pitch is low for a ball as well. Torres is the designated hitter this evening. He has 4 home runs. He's driven in 8 in limited duty against right-handed pitching so far this season. He is 11 for 55. Open stance on the left side, waits on the next pitch, and it's high for a ball. The Angels struck early and often. They lead 5-0. They scored 5 runs in the first inning off of Matthew Liberatore. Libby was able to come back and only face 3 batters his next time around as Torres swings through a changeup. And that's one thing we also talk about, Ricky. Urania has a very good changeup also.
0: And he throws it a lot. I bet he's going to throw it more and more as the game moves along because it's his number one.
1: Why not? You have a 5-run lead at this point.
0: Yeah, and he throws it a third of the time, so I think we're just going to see a heavy dose of him.
1: Next pitch on the way, and it's outside for a ball. They play Torres reasonably straight up on the infield, although the third baseman is shaded over toward the shortstop. Everybody else is in their normal position. A lot of hitting room in right center field. He turns on the pitch and it scoots by a stubby clap. A fan tries to reach and grab it, and it was a little too hot for him, but his buddy had a glove and was able to field it.
0: Torres will need a new bat after that. I heard the crack.
1: We don't plant trees for our guys.
0: No, they got to do their own trees here in California.
1: All right, so now with Torres with a full count, he's trying to find some new lumber. They can't seem to find a bat. Use Jordan's bat. That seems to work a lot.
0: No kidding.
1: So he's making his way back to home plate.
0: Boy, they really cut down on the emphasis on that rule. That
1: the bat boy used to have your extra bat.
0: And he had to have it ready.
1: Exactly.
0: That was part of his responsibility. And the umpires were making that happen, and it needed to be quick.
1: I think after that we may see that pace pick up a little bit. The next pitch on the way to Torres, and he swings and pops it foul out of play.
0: And I think what the guys were doing when the game was really slowed down by hitters and pitchers both, but what the hitters were doing is they'd get that new bat, they'd put the pine tar on it, they'd swing it around a little bit, they'd put stickum on it, and it's like, no, get ready.
1: Another pitch to Torres, and he draws a leadoff walk. Good eye by Brian Torres to get things started for the Cardinals here in the third inning. Hey, if you're a Cardinals fan, you know where there's nothing like baseball in St. Louis, and that beats 60 Cent Sippers at On the Run. The day after, the Cards score six. Well, we have some work to do to get to six runs tonight.
0: But we're going
1: to
0: need them at least.
1: We're going to need at least six to pull this one out of the fire. As J.J. Weatherholt stands in, J.J. grounded out the third, his first time up. They say he went around on a check swing. So he's now down one strike. Yvonne Herrera is on deck. J.J. hitting 259. He's almost at 100 hits. With 96, swing and a miss. He pulled the string on. Well, no, I'm sorry about that. He ran that one in on his hands. And J.J. looking to uppercut it. And it was a four-seamer, not the good combination.
0: A pitcher like Urania can make you jumpy at the plate because you feel like you have to get it started so quickly. It changes your balance as a hitter.
1: Good lead by Torres at first. Pitch on the way, outside for a ball. Boy, J.J., if he can turn on a pitch, which will be difficult.
0: Yep.
1: There's a lot of hitting room down the right field line. As Adell is bunched more toward the right center field area. As the next pitch is on the way and he pops this one foul to our left, that's the third ball that's been fouled in that area by a left-handed hitter. So J.J. now with a one ball, two strike count. Cardinals trailing 5-0, top of the third, runner at first, nobody out. As J.J. Weatherholt stands in with a ball and two strikes, here's the pitch, check swing, did he go? Yes, he said he did. And J.J. Weatherholt's down on strikes. And for Urania, that is his second strike out of the night. And that brings up Yvonne Herrera, who hit a ball as hard as we've seen hit in some time. Cardinals only have two hits, but his really stung. Let's see if he can repeat that. One of the things about Urania, he's already up to 52 pitches and not out of the third inning, so maybe you can get into this bullpen a little bit. There's a called strike.
0: He only went four innings in his last outing, and he didn't give up any runs, but he only went four innings. That was an outing against Texas, so the pitch count can get up on him, and being wild occasionally is part of the reason why.
1: Herrera waits on the next pitch. It's on the way. Ground ball to the third baseman. Over to second for one. In the dirt. Can they get him? They got him anyway. 5-4-3 double play as the third baseman scooted one into the second base.
0: He did it on purpose because of the sun. He threw it into the ground.
1: So it could stay low.
0: Good he did point. That on purpose. They've been practicing that, I believe. And they're getting the hugs in the dugout because that was the plan.
1: Heads up play there. As we go to the bottom of the third inning, Angels on top, 5-0.

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4: for
3: baseball.
4: We go to the bottom of the third inning. Nolan Schanuel stands in. He sees the first pitch for a called strike. Second pitch is outside for a ball as Matthew Liberatore goes back to the mound. Schanuel drew a walk his first time up, eventually came around to score like virtually everyone else in the first inning. He bats from the left side.
5: And it's a good thing Zach Neto was thrown out at third base by Lars Nootbaar. That inning just didn't seem to want to stop.
4: We might still be in it.
5: Yeah, tough inning.
4: Next pitch from Libby on the way, and it's low for a ball. Cardinals have some work to do as they found themselves spotting the Angels 5 runs in the first inning. Schoenwald pops one up, and that's going to go foul behind the Angels dugout, and then takes a hop, bounces again, and somebody just happened to stick their hand up and make the catch. Not sure I'm giving them full credit for that. Well, maybe because they were paying attention. So it's a full count from Schoenwald. And he swings and pops another one into the upper deck, to the left of our position.
5: As we mentioned, the upper deck was where all the action was last night.
4: Yes, it was.
5: The tarps off.
4: It's quiet over there now.
5: It is, and I would suspect it will again. I think they're going to have some guards to make sure that doesn't happen again.
4: There's another pitch, strike three call, and then Schanuel wants to challenge that.
5: He believes it's outside for ball four. We'll see. Might be right.
4: Nope, they got him.
6: This is a strike. Los Angeles has one challenge remaining.
4: So he is the first out of the inning. So Libby now with his third strikeout of the night.
5: If ever a pitcher needed that,
4: yes,
5: to go his way, it was Libby right there.
4: His pitch count is reasonably low. He's at 39 in the third inning. So he may be able to go for a while. As Jorge Soler stands in, Soler sees the first pitch called strike. Soler doubled, drive in two runs in the first inning.
5: So to explain further for those who may have missed us talking about that and missed the conversation during the game yesterday, there was a tarps off kind of moment that went awry here.
4: Swing and a miss, and he now finds himself in a hole, nothing in two.
5: It's still a great movement. I love it. I love the fan enthusiasm. I love fans being able to say, you know, pretty much what they want, but I think here it was so negative towards the team that they've kind of shut that down.
4: You know, you kind of think that goes on in Philadelphia and New York and places like that. But, you know, the fans have been frustrated with how the Angels have done things over the last few years. As Libby comes to the plate one more time, check swing foul by Soler. But when we looked up, there had to be between 500 and 600 people there.
5: Yeah, so there's
4: and they kept going.
5: We all know about freedom of speech,
4: yes,
5: but it's also but in part of the agreement when you come to a game that
4: you have to act like
5: you can't be a little offensive
4: simple
5: to other people.
4: Exactly.
5: That are at the game.
4: Another one on the way to Soler. It's low for a ball. But they were having a lot of fun till the shenanigans took place. I don't think we've ever seen people fill that area or fill up any area, including Busch Stadium, that quickly. As Soler with a one ball, two strike count. Here's the pitch, swing and a miss.
5: Wow.
4: And down on strikes he goes. That's the fourth strikeout now for Liberatore.
5: And the best curveball he's thrown by far. Best curveball. He got the strikeout. He's had four strikeouts now in his last seven batters.
4: Vaughn Grissom makes his way to the plate. Grissom doubled and drove in a run. He eventually came around to score because after him, Joe Adele hit a two-run homer. Grissom bats from the right side. He's playing third base tonight. We saw him at second base last night. Balance stance in the box. He waits on the first pitch and he skips in the dirt football. 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And this is, they did this a couple of years ago. I like it. I know somebody who really, Maya will be all over that. Another pitch and swing and a miss by Grissom.
5: Well, we want Maya to be happy.
4: Yes. Yeah. It's one of her favorites. Vaughn Grissom, when he came in the league, everybody thought he just had stardom all over him. He lines one to Blaze Jordan. He takes a hop. Nice backhand by Blaze and a good pickup by Alec Burleson at first. Three up, three down for the Angels. We go to the fourth inning. Cardinals trail 5-0.
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4: It's the top of the fourth inning, and Alec Burleson leads things off. Burley has a single. Now he has two as he goes on the first pitch in the left field. Nice piece of hitting by Alec Burleson. A leadoff single, his second hit of the night.
5: He can hit. He's flat out hit. He's born to hit, and he finds holes. He just hits the ball on the line a lot. His bat-to-ball skills are terrific, and he took that one the other way. He pulled the first hit, took that one through the shortstop hole there, and seems like when he gets hits, he gets them in bunches.
4: Yeah, I would certainly agree with you on that. As Jordan Walker stands in, Walker flew to right his first time up. He sees the first pitch right down the middle for a called strike.
5: I don't think you have to beat their starter, but you have to get to him a little bit and get him out.
4: Get him up, get his pitch count up a little bit, get to the pen and see what happens. There's a pitch that bounces, and Burleson is going to go to second. The catcher, Ohapi, couldn't find it. It rolls all the way to the backstop. Now time is called. And he throws the ball down in frustration as that one just got away from him.
5: We said that Jordan Walker's doing everything right. How about being a traffic cop there? He was quick to point out to Burleson in case he didn't see where the ball was. He was telling him, go, go, go. And that's the job of the man at the plate. When you see the ball going back to the backstop, maybe the runner misses that. You have to tell him.
4: Wild pitch is what they call. There's a pitch that's low for a ball. That was in the dirt as well. So maybe this is the start of something. Walker now with a two-ball, one-strike count. Be careful here. As Urania comes to the plate, swing and a miss. Good pitch. He threw him a sweeper that time. I think Jordan was looking for the heater. So now it's two balls, two strikes, and I feel a timeout coming any second now.
5: Mm-hmm.
4: There you go. There's a timeout call by Walker.
5: Good feeling.
4: This game is brought to you by Budweiser, the official beer sponsor of Major League Baseball. You can crack open the game with Budweiser and enjoy unrivaled flavor and refreshment. Another one on the way to Jordan. Just missed. Just missed, so now the count's full. I think Jordan thought he might have got punched out.
5: I think he was waiting for it.
4: He was waiting on something to happen. But it was quiet behind home plate, and that's okay by him. Full count now. Urania comes to the plate. Swing and a miss, and he goes down on strikes. He chased a pitch, a 100-mile-an-hour sinker, if you can chase that. We owe you a station break, and here it comes on the Cardinals Radio Network, powered by Graybar.
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4: Lars Nootbaar stands in. Lars worked hard, but when it was all said and done, he struck out, fouled off a few good pitches, but came up a little short, and he sees the first pitch for a call strike. Runner at second now with one out. We are in the fourth inning. Cardinals trail 5-0. Another pitch to Nootbaar is low for a ball.
5: And what the Cardinals need to do is what Nootbaar just did and Walker did not do, and that's not chasing the sinker. It's moving so much. You see it at the bottom of the zone, and it's coming in hard. You think, well, surely that's going to hang at the knee, but it doesn't.
4: It just keeps sinking. Next pitch to Lars. There's a beauty for a call strike. Threw him a changeup. One thing about Urania is we watch him for the first time. He mixes up his pitches extremely well. He doesn't show you too much too often. So Lars now a one ball, two strike count. Here's the next pitch, and it's low for a ball.
5: I remember watching a young pitcher whose last name was Urania, who was pitching for the Miami Marlins, Jose Urania, and he was pitching in the backfields, and I thought, I can't believe how good this guy is. And he's had a decent career in the big leagues, but he kind of slowed a little bit.
4: I'm kind of like with you on that. I thought he was going to be really hot stuff. Another pitch on the way, and Lars pops this one up in the short left field. The left fielder is there. That's Jose Siri. He's under it and makes the one-handed catch. Be careful with Siri because he had seven errors one year, so it's always an adventure with him.
5: He looked a little bit shaky on that.
4: So we have two out, and that brings up Mason Wynn. Mason Wynn was a strikeout victim his first time up. Urania has four now. So Mason stands in. Runner at second, two out now. And Mason go around, they say no. It's low for a ball. Mason hitting 240. He's driven in 42 runs. Deep in the batter's box, slightly open stance. Rest the bat on his shoulders. Here's another pitch, and he lines this one in the center field. Mike Trout's there, and he makes the one-handed catch for the out. Well, the Cardinals threaten. They don't score. They strand a runner. We go to the bottom of the fourth. Angels on top, 5-0.
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0: And he needs to stay that way because the Cardinals are having a hard time with their starter.
1: Adell sees a pitch inside for a ball. So it's one ball, one strike to the Angels right fielder. He wears the number 7. He's spread out in the box. Waits on the next pitch. Swing and a miss. Oh, well, he fouled it just a little bit.
0: Mentioned Adell had 37 home runs last year. He's not on that pace at the moment, but the power seems to be coming back for him.
1: Well, if we keep playing him, the numbers are going up for sure. Another one on the way, and he lines this one over the head of J.J. Weatherholt in the right center field. Nathan Church charging all the way to make sure Adell doesn't have any ideas of advancing. So a leadoff single by Joe Adell gives the Angels their first base runner in Libby's last four batters. And that'll bring up Oswald Peraza. Peraza was Libby's first strikeout victim of the night. He's playing second base, bats on the right side. Waits on the first pitch, swing and a miss.
0: Adell was one of the best prospects in all of baseball back in 2019. His first year with the Angels, he hit 161. Mm. He just couldn't, he just could not get it figured out.
1: Well, we've heard that song before.
0: Yeah.
1: Another pitch by Peraza. He hits one down the right field line. There's Jordan Walker. He's there. He makes the catch.
0: Speaking of guys that have gotten it figured out, Jordan Walker was able to do it, and Adell eventually was as well. And, has had some seasons where he hit 207, but the power has definitely come for him.
1: Jose Siri stands in. He struck out his first time up. Angels have a runner at first with one out. They did all their damage in the first inning as Siri sees a call strike from Libby. 94-mile-an-hour sinker. Adell gets a short lead from first. Pitch on the way, and Siri tried to get out of the way of that pitch, but he did swing, so now he's in the hole, nothing and two. I'm not sure what pitch that was that Libby threw. Siri was looking for something.
0: He wasn't sure either.
1: Runner going, pitch on, swung on, and he's tapped it foul. And that one caught Ivan Herrera, so the umpire is going to give him a second to collect himself. And while they do that, I'll tell you, Ricky, I've been assigned to tell you that this broadcast is this copyrighted broadcast presented by the authority of the St. Louis Cardinals, LLC, and may not be reproduced or retransmitted in any form, and the accounts and descriptions of this game may not be
0: disseminated
1: without the express written consent of
0: the St. Louis Cardinals.
1: Brought to you by
0: Brown and Crouppen,
1: a great
0: law
1: firm. Matthew Libertor with a two-strike count, and Siri lines one in the left field. Can Newt Barr get there? No, he can't. He turns and throws the cutoff man, and Mason Wynn. So good play by Newt Barr to cut it off, also to get it to Mason Wynn, where Joe Adell wouldn't be able to score from first. So now the Angels have runners at first and third with one out. One thing tonight we're seeing, everything that's hit that Libby serves up is hit hard.
0: And they're all breaking balls. I mean, for the most part, they've been breaking balls that are just kind of sitting there. That was not his best slider. He's thrown some good ones. He's hung some curve balls.
1: And that brings in Logan O'Hoppe. He grounded out. Now he offers a bunt and it's in the dirt, but good play by Ivan Herrera. Interesting setup here with O'Hoppe with a runner at first and third. And with Herrera's inability to throw anyone out so far this year, you might see the Angels do some running here. Now O'Hoppe turns on a pitch and grounds it foul past the third base coach, Keith Johnson. Angels looking to do some damage here. A nice 6-4-3 double play would turn things around for the Cardinals. As Libertor comes to the plate, O'Hoppe swings and misses. Well, he fouled it off. He just got a piece of it.
0: O'Hoppe's hit into six of them, so certainly a possibility.
1: Have to stop the bleeding here. Libertor now at 61 pitches. Well, he can go a little while longer. O'Hoppe, right-handed hitter in the box. Libertor now steps off.

0: his first disengagement. He just wanted to catch his breath there for a second. Maybe not sure what pitch he wanted to throw. But he's ready to go, and he throws over to first. I think he's thinking the same thing I am. They may want to try and steal a run here. And now Adam Eaton having a conversation. He's their first base coach, former big leaguer. We saw him in his heyday. As Lipitor comes to the plate, swing and a miss, and Ohapi goes down on strikes. Second out of the inning for Lipitor, his fifth strikeout.
1: There's such a difference between his good curveball and his get me over the plate curveball. I mean, the one that he's been getting hit on is the one that ends up about thigh high. That one there started out just above the knee and ended up low, but
0: to the point
1: too close to take.
0: Yeah, and Ohapi basically had to go fish for it.
1: Yep.
0: To protect the plate. Brings up the leadoff man, Zach Neto. Neto, single, was thrown out trying to advance to third in the first inning. Came back and had a line drive single in the second inning to left center field. So he's 2 for 2. Runner going, swinging and a pop-up. Center fielder Nathan Church is there. He's under it, and he makes the catch. So the Angels strand two runners at first and third. We go to the fifth inning. Ricky Horton has it. He has some work to do because the Cardinals are trailing 5-0.
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1: 5-0 Angels, top of the fifth inning. Swing and a miss. Strike one as Church chased a sinker. He lined out to center his first at-bat. He broke an 0-for-30 yesterday, and he had a good day yesterday, and he lives near here, very close to here. In fact, he grew up here and went to college here, better said. As the next pitch to him is popped up towards left field. That should be an easy play for Siri, who calls off the center fielder, and he makes the play for out number one. Church went to UC Irvine, which is about 10 miles away from here, 10 or 11 miles away, and his high school, El Toro High School, where Nolan Arenado went, is another 8 or 9 miles on top of that, so about 20 miles from here. And he had a terrific day, Church did yesterday, a couple of hits, an RBI, but he's 0 for 2 today, and it's Blaze Jordan to bat, and it's strike one to him. Really like this young right-hander, Walbert Ureña. W-A-L-B-E-R-T, Walbert Ureña. Working from an abbreviated windup, delivers a strike. That was a sweeper. His sweeper is really a slider. We can call it a sweeper if we want, but it looks a lot like a slider to me. And he's got an 0-2 count on Jordan, and that's hit hard left side. Shortstop Neto makes the play, and a wide throw, and Jordan's going to be

0: safe at first. And Neto just probably could have taken his time, planted, and thrown on to first, but he tried to make a fancy play. And I think they'll call that a hit for Jordan. And Mike Claiborne tells me they did. He was listening intently to our official score, maybe providing some advice for him or her. And it is, in fact, an infield hit, but I still think Neto could have planted and maybe been able to get him. So Jordan's aboard with one out, and Brian Torres bats. Swing and a miss. We mentioned the retired numbers here in Angels Stadium with this ball club. There's five of them that are just below the scoreboard in right field. It's a really nice scoreboard. It has a nice picture right now of Brian Torres, who's at the plate. Again, he walked his first time. He grounds that to right field for a base hit. Jordan is going to round second. He's headed to third. And the Cardinals have something going here in the fifth inning. An infield hit for Jordan. A base hit for Torres. First and third, one out. And that'll get us to the top of the order in J.J. Weatherholt. The numbers are 11. That's for Jim Fregosi, former Cardinal minor league manager and an Angels Hall of Famer. Rod Carew's number 29. Gene Autry's number 26 because he always said, and everybody else agreed, he was the 26th man, the extra guy, because he was such a fan of the Angels. Nolan Ryan, number 30, and Jimmy Reese, number 50. There's a pitch low, so those are the retired numbers here, along with Jackie Robinson, of course.
1: Well, when you're the owner, you can have any number you want.
0: You can. And he was a very benevolent and well-loved owner here in California.
1: He gave them everything they needed in order to win.
0: The 1-0 pitch to Weatherholt is grounded to the right side. This could be two. They go to second for one, on to first, not in time. So that's going to be an RBI for Weatherholt as he reaches on the fielder's choice. And Blaze Jordan scores from third base. So it's now 5-1, and the Cardinals are on the board. You've seen the Stiefel patch on every Cardinals jersey. One of America's fastest growing wealth management and investment banking firms, proudly rooted in St. Louis. Stiefel, where success meets success. Swing and a miss, strike one by Ivan Herrera, who had a base hit, a hard hit his first time up. And went into left field. Next delivery is swung on and missed again. Pretty good cut, but came up empty. Hit into a double play his next time. And Herrera, by the way, has hit into 14 of those to lead the Cardinals club. Batting with Weatherholt, the runner at first base, who stole a base yesterday. Will he try to do it here? I don't think so. Down 5-1. The 0-2 pitch to Herrera is outside. 1-2 with Alec Burleson due up next. Rough night for Herrera here last night, striking out all four times. Didn't see that one coming. The 1-2 pitch to Yvonne. There goes Weatherholt. The pitch is grounded towards the left side, and the second baseman, kind of playing shortstop right now, throws him out. He was covering the bag, and he kept running. He was going to cover second, and he just ran right in front of the shortstop to make the play and throw Yvonne out. He has been pretty magical here, and so has the third baseman defensively today. We're halfway through this game. The Cardinals pick up a run. They trail 5-1.
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0: Ball one to Mike Trout, who leads off the bottom of the fifth inning. The Cardinals picked up a run, so now they trail by four. Matthew Liberatore still in this game. That was pitch number 65. And number 66 is a changeup, and that misses low. 2-0 to a dangerous hitter in Mike Trout, 12-time All-Star, 3-time MVP, who has singled in this game and hit into a double play.
1: Don't want to make a mistake here and give a run back.
0: 2-0 pitch is fouled off to the right and out of play. Trout has been such a complete player for so long, he has not had enough, I guess you'd say, talent around him to play in postseason and have those big moments there. The 2-1 pitch is grounded left side, and it's handled by Jordan. Nice play going to his left, and he threw him out. That ball was by him. Somehow he was able to reach back and make the play and throw out Trout. Another nice play for Blaze Jordan.
1: He is an improved player from when he first was called up, and I know Ian Stubby had put a lot of work into it, but he seems like he's very comfortable in that position now for a guy who didn't play that position a lot.
0: Hard work pays off, doesn't it? Nolan Schonwell bats from the left side and takes a pitch outside. It's a cutter from Libby at 90 miles an hour. He struck out Schonwell his last time. That was actually on a pitch that was challenged. There's a ground ball up the middle, and that's a base hit. And another hit to a left-handed batter. And Libby's had far too many of those. But a double play will get him out of this and get him through five innings, which is maybe all we could ask for after that first inning.
1: Well, and you have a candidate in Soler who's grounded into eight. So maybe this is your guy. Nothing doing in the Cardinal bullpen. I think he may go another inning.
0: He may. Only 64 pitches coming in. He's at 70 now. Well, he'll go if he gets guys out, that's for sure. A double and a strikeout for Soler, and a swing and a foul off to the right. Saturday, July 25th. We've been telling you about this. The Cardinals are going to play the Reds, and that night fans will take home the iconic Victory Blue jersey. Now, the Cardinals will be wearing that same jersey that game, and that jersey is presented by Stiefel. The pitch to Soler is a beautiful changeup and a called strike. It's available in medium and extra large while supplies last, and you get your tickets at cardinals.com/promotions for that night. It's going to be a great night.
1: Can't wait to see you in yours, the original version.
0: I might, if I can find it. Stretch it out a little bit.
1: We're putting out a plea to you. You're going to have to look for it while Ricky's on the road here.
0: I'm sure she's all over that. The 1-2 pitch is a changeup fouled off to the right. Well, if anybody knows where it is, probably it would be her, yes.
1: Okay.
0: But, I think I have a beat on where that might be. And the reason I know that is because we wore them at a fantasy camp. We had the Victory Blue uniforms 1 year at Cardinals Fantasy Camp. So
1: you're going to wear that fantasy camp version.
0: An updated version.
1: good for you.
0: There's a pitch taken high.
1: I get the feeling the updated version might fit better than the original.
0: The way we used to wear them back in the day, too, was like the Ohio Players song.
1: Skin tight. Ow.
0: You remember that?
1: Oh, yeah, that was one of my favorites.
0: The 2-2 pitch is grounded foul.
1: So, you know, the bump, the dance, the bump was to play then.
0: Oh, yeah.
1: So me being a little apprehensive about my dancing skills.
0: Uh-huh.
1: When that song would come on, just as a warm-up, I would stand next to a wall just to get the rhythm.
0: Yeah, and do bumping the wall.
1: And then I'd ask somebody to dance.
0: Did it work?
1: Yes.
0: There's a pitch at the bottom of the zone, a called strike three, but Soler is challenging it.
8: Better challenging the pitch.
0: Well, we all get that mental picture out of our head of Flames doing that. It is indeed a strike.
8: Pitching strike, Los Angeles is out of challenges.
0: And they're out of challenges, and maybe that will be a factor in this game if the Cardinals can figure out how to get back in it. So Soler strikes out for the second time. That's six strikeouts for Libertor. So has he had a good game or not? Well, you'd say no, because he gave up five runs in the first inning. But
1: five hits, but since then he's only given up four.
0: Yeah. So it's been a mixed bag for sure. Facing Vaughn Grissom, who has one of those hits. And there's a strike. Maybe more fastballs in from Libby in the last couple of innings. The Cardinals will have the middle of the order due up in the sixth inning, and they could use a run or two to get closer to the Angels' score. There's a curveball grounded foul.
1: So you didn't do that when you were...
0: The bump?
1: Yeah.
0: Not with the wall, no.
1: I mean, just as practice.
0: It was. Didn't need to practice, Clay.
1: I'm sorry. I didn't know you were that smooth.
0: Way smoother than I really am, but I think I was smooth. Let's put it that way.
1: Were you the only one who needed to believe it, that
0: yeah,
1: you were
0: right.
1: smooth?
0: In my Kiana shirts and John Travolta looking.
1: If people
0: outfit.
1: Could only see us in that era.
0: Yeah, no, they don't need to.
1: Like, when your kids see pictures of that, they're like, don't do that, Dad. No.
0: Good thing we've got kids and friends that will call us out.
1: Well,
0: there's a timeout at the plate on an 0-2 count coming up to Vaughn Grissom.
1: I'm not sure if they're my friends if they call me out. Well, maybe they are.
0: Sean Owell's the runner at first base, and the pitch home is low for ball one and two to Grissom as Libby's trying to get through five innings here. One run, five hits, no errors for the Cardinals. Five runs, nine hits, no errors for the Angels. Grissom, five homers, 37 RBIs, and he swings over a breaking ball and strikes out, and Libby has struck out another. That's seven strikeouts through five innings for Matthew Libertor. As we go to the sixth inning, the bad news is he and the Cardinals are trailing the Angels by a score of 5-1.
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0: Alec Burleson takes strike one. He has two hits here tonight against the right-hander Ureña, who delivers a pitch down and away, and Burley fouls it off the other way. He hits that into the middle deck, so he's 0-2. He had a base hit to right, a base hit to left, and he got into scoring position on a wild pitch, but the Cardinals couldn't get him in the fourth inning. Cardinals have only stranded four runners. They haven't had a ton of them. The 0-2 pitch to Burley is hit up the middle, and that's a base hit. A 3-for-3 game for Alec Burleson. And that's the second time in 3 days that he's had a three-hit game. 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
0: Jordan Walker takes strike one from Urania. He can make this a much closer game. One swing of the bat. No ballpark can hold the home run derby champion, that's for sure. He has 22 big flies, 76 RBIs, and the pitch to Walker is grounded foul over towards the Angels dugout, so he's 0-2 again. That's
1: pitch
0: been a,
1: count
0: that's been a problem
1: now,
0: for him.
1: 86 now for Urania, so you have to wonder. It started to get loose and stretching. In the Angel bullpen, Cardinal bullpen is quiet.
0: Walker asked for time. Libertor with 81 pitches through five innings, but he's been sailing most of those pitches, or a lot of them, in that first inning. The 0-2 pitch to Walker's fouled straight back. That was too good of a cut. If you're Urania, you probably don't want to throw that pitch again. Walker has flied out to right and struck out. He has a couple of streaks going, and we'll see if he can keep them going. 11-game hitting streak and 22-game on-base streak. Next pitch to him is grounded foul past Pop Warner, and that goes down the left field line. So we'll do the 0-2 pitch again.
1: Angels have a right-hander up. It's Chase Silseth.
0: One of five right-handers they have in their pen. Urania delivers, and a swing and a foul back. Another pretty good cut by Walker, who is on it. They have a right-hander named Bachman, who is a real good reliever. They think he's their best. We saw Jose Fermin, different Jose Fermin, last night. Silseth, who you mentioned, and then there's Kirby Yates, the veteran. There's a pitch to Walker. That's low. Ryan Zephyrjohn is a guy that throws 100. He's their other right-hander. Brent Suter, we've seen him a lot over the years. He's one of their lefties.
1: He works quick.
0: Next pitch to Walker is a swing and a miss. He struck him out. Walker strikes out.
1: Walker.
0: Yeah, for the second time. And Lars Nootbaar will bat, who has struck out and flied out. That was just a running sinker that ran in off the plate. Make a life-saving difference by registering today as an organ donor. 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Move to first base, and Burleson dives back. We saw a nice parade of organ donors in Phoenix. I believe it was the last day we were there in Arizona. There was 1,000 or more people there just for that purpose, and it was really a pretty moving experience. Line drive to center field, and in comes Trout, and he makes the catch. Kind of stumbled to catch the ball. He didn't dive for it, but he had to get down about shin high to make the catch, and he did that pretty well. So a line out to center, well struck by Nootbaar, but no advancement of Burleson. And the Cardinals have an out remaining here in the top of the sixth inning, and Mason Wynn at the plate. He struck out, and he lined out about like that to Trout his last time up. Walbert Urania, trying to win his sixth game, delivers a pitch low and away, ball one to Mason Wynn. The Cardinals have TBA pitching tomorrow. I have an inkling of who that might be, but TBA is going to go up against a left-hander, Reed Detmers, whose father was a longtime Cardinal minor leaguer.
1: Matt Swanson is now warming in the Cardinal bullpen.
0: There's a pitch outside to Mason Wynn, didn't miss by much. So TBA versus the lefty Detmers, who's 3-6. Our pregame starts at 2:10. First pitch at 3:05. And now they're going to have a long conversation on the mound. The catcher, Ohapi, took the slow walk out to chat with Urania, and he's telling him something funny here. I'm not sure if he got a joke for him or what, but they're communicating.
1: Now the home plate umpire is making his way out, Mark Rippinger.
0: And Ohapi went to the Roboski behind on his birthday. The catcher used the Roboski? Wait a minute.
1: Okay.
0: The spike cleaner that we call the Roboski.
1: He
0: I didn't
1: get away
0: know
1: with
0: catchers,
1: one.
0: Catchers
1: yeah, well, it's Al's birthday, so. Yeah.
0: Well, I think Al should approve it. The 2-0 pitch is a swing and a miss, 2-1. The reason we call it the Roboski is Al came out one year, and all he was saying all year was, the only thing they've done to help pitchers in the last 20 years is give them a spike cleaner. Every other rule is helping.
1: Lowered the mound. Yeah,
0: yep, all that.
1: Good point.
0: He's not wrong. There's a pop-up foul off to the right. So he made that point very clearly and emphatically so many times that we just decided to call that thing that
1: Roboski.
0: That spike cleaner. It's a white thing. It kind of nails into the ground behind the pitching mound. They usually put it where the rosin bag is on the downside of the mound. And that is forever to be known as the Roboski. 2-2 to Mason. And that pitch is high, and there's some grunting going on in that pitch.
1: 98-mile-an-hour four-seam fastball. This will probably be his last inning.
0: And that's probably what the catcher was telling him, like, hey, I'm just coming out here once. This is your last guy. Just go get him. Payoff pitch coming up. Burley will be taking off, and the pitch to Mason Wynn is hit high in the air to left field. That's going to be right about where Siri is playing. He makes the catch, and Mason Wynn and the Cardinals are retired. We go to the bottom of the sixth inning, 5-1 Angels.
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0: Matthew Libertor, what in the world did he just do? I think something happened with the lights going out, and Yvonne is pointing to that. Libby got halfway through his motion and just kind of kept going and lobbed the ball over the head of Herrera, and Ollie is now out. This is the first pitch here in the bottom of the sixth inning. Libby was in his windup and then just stopped about halfway and then just threw a pitch, and I think it has something to do with the lights here. As we're having a conversation, and Ollie wants that pitch not to count, number one. And Herrera's actually explaining it to Joe Adell, who's at the plate, who doesn't know what they're talking about.
1: He said, yeah, okay, you're right. So Ali has
0: I'm not sure
1: Dambolino
0: if it's the lights or not.
1: And Mark Rippinger talking about it.
0: And I wonder if it had to do with maybe
1: TV lights up here?
0: Or perhaps it was something to do with the PA announcements, or I don't know what the actual thing is. They're all looking up into right field.
1: Oh, the tarps off crowd starting to form. So let's see if they give us an explanation.
20: Due to an inadvertent error by the scoreboard operator, the previous pitch will not be counted. The count is 0-0.
0: I think that's fair. I think everybody's in agreement, and I don't know whether the scoreboard just flashed. Libby's left-handed, so he could probably see it. Yeah. So an inadvertent error, which, you know, we all make those. And no pitch. So here we go. First pitch of the inning is now a ball to Joe Adell, who has homered and singled in this game. Libby has settled down after a five-run first inning. The next pitch is popped up off to the right, and that's going to get out of play. Kind of tough to see those pop-ups right now, the way the sky is and the lights not fully taking effect. So you have to pay attention here.
1: Yesterday, it was really tough.
0: Adell, Peraza, and Siri to bat. The 1-1 pitch, a swing and a miss. Slider gets Adell in the hole, 1-2. Adell has been a handful in these first two games. Streaky hitter, and he's streaking positively right now. Angels were not scoring runs before the Cardinals got here. There's a swing and a foul back. They'd only scored 7 runs in their last 5 games. So Scott Blewett and Matt Swanson are getting loose for the Cardinals right now. Next pitch is hit in the air to center field. Moving over is Church. He has no trouble seeing that. Of course, he's from here. He probably knows all about the skies here in Southern California. That's out number one. And Oswald Peraza will bat, who struck out and flied out. Raising Cane's is teaming up with Cardinals Care to help kids in the community. 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Swing and a miss, strike one on Peraza. 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He's at 87 now. And his next pitch is fouled off. He jammed Peraza. I think he's throwing more fastballs inside.
1: Yes, he is really. That's something we talked about early in the ballgame. I thought he had to be aggressive inside, and he hung a few, left them up maybe a little too high. Right-hander hit his way with turn on him, but since then, he's really settled in.
0: Swing and a foul back on a slider. I notice he's calling his own pitches, too. I don't know that he always does that. He's got the transmitter on his belt. Kyle Leahy started doing that as well. We'll see if he calls this pitch. He doesn't. He's going to agree with what Herrera gives him, and the pitch is in the dirt.
1: Talked to Kyle about that today, about him calling his own pitches, and he said it's really more of a way for him just to communicate. They kind of go back and forth on what
0: they
1: want.
0: That's right.
1: It's not like he doesn't trust what the catcher calls.
0: Right, exactly. Sometimes you just know what you want to throw, too. You might as well tell him. The 1-2 pitch, a curveball is tapped foul.
1: Good pitch by Libby.
0: I mean, when you have a great feel for where a hitter is, and again, talking with Mark Langston about this, the art of pitching always included reading swings and reading the batter. And that has nothing to do with last week, last year, or anything, any number you can show at me. What is he doing when he swings the bat? There's a pitch high. And you can tell things about their balance, about where their hands are, that informs what pitch to throw.
1: And, you know, it's funny we talk about this in July, but that's one of the first thing a pitcher does in spring training, to see what it looks like.
0: Curveball is hammered foul. That's a foul home run is what that is.
1: Those first 2 or 3 days of live BP, when they're facing their own teammates, just kind of seeing what their swing is going to look like. And it's something you carry for the rest of the season. At least that's the way it used to be. And
0: yeah.
1: Mark Langston made a great point. He said guys don't do that as much as they need to.
0: As much, yeah. The two-ball, two-strike count, and that's a fastball. Where was that? Must have been inside. A sinking fastball that was called a ball, and I'm looking at it on my app, and it was indeed a ball. Must have been well framed by Herrera. So a 3-2 count on Peraza. And here comes the pitch, and that is low, ball four. He walked it. Again, the Cardinals have a couple guys loose in the pen. How long will they stay with Matthew Liberatore? He's gone 5 1/3 innings.
1: Second walk from Libby. Ollie's on the top step.
0: Yeah, I think that's it.
1: Going to get your answer.
0: So we are indeed going to have a pitching change, and it's brought to you by Goodwill. Give hope, give local, give Goodwill. We will be right back.
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0: Matt
24: baseball.
0: Matt Swanson has had a up and down year. There are times where he's been very solid, but overall the ERA is high, but a lot of that came early. 40 innings of work in 37, now 38 games. He's got a 2-2 record, and he's going to try to help out Matthew Liberatore, who leaves Peraza at first base with one out in the bottom of the sixth, facing Siri, and his first pitch is a called strike, a slider. Swanson much better when the ball is down, in my mind. I think it moves better, and he gets some results, some swing and miss, and some ground ball.
1: Well, that was the problem he had early in the season, not getting the ball down.
0: There's a swing and a little flare into center field, but that's going to carry to the center fielder Church for out number two. And back to first is Peraza. And, you know, when we say get it down, that is not what you say about every pitcher anymore in baseball, because a lot of outs are up with the way they approach swinging the bat. They have a little bit more of a different bat angle to try to hit the big fly, so you have to pitch them up. And guys that throw hard can pitch up. But he's more of a sinker guy. Sinkers up don't work as well.
1: Watching Neto here, he's getting a real free look at what Swanson has. He's closer to home plate than he is the on-deck circle.
0: We've seen umpires object to that.
1: Yeah, and if I'm a pitcher, I do it.
0: Move to first base, back safely is Peraza.
1: There was a time when Bob Gibson was pitching in L.A., and Dusty Baker and Pedro Guerrero were both a little too close, and Bob said some choice words, and from that point on, Pedro thought Bob was talking to him. He said, "You were a rookie. I didn't even know who you were," because he knew Dusty Baker, what he was trying to do. And, you know, there's an advantage there. And I'm a little surprised that somebody hadn't told him to get closer to the on-deck circle.
0: The batting circle is, 20 feet away from where he's standing?
1: Oh, at least.
0: Close. Good lead at first base by Peraza, not going, and the pitch is grounded up the middle, and Swanson lets it go. That was smart because standing right behind him was Weatherhold, who goes to the bag to get the force out there, sending us to the seventh inning. Mike will have the play-by-play for you. The Cardinals still trail the Angels 5-1.
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0: Seventh inning has rolled around. The Cardinals have a pinch hitter. He is Jose Fermin. He's now in the ballgame, and he'll face a new pitcher, Mitch Ferris. Fermin batting for Nathan Church. First pitch outside from Mitch Ferris. This is his 20th appearance of the season. He's 0-1 with an earned run average of 3.79 and 40 and a third innings pitched. He has 40 strikeouts. The next one on the way to Fermin, and that's a called strike.
30: And we have tarps off part two.
0: They're not rushing over there like they were last night, but they're filling it up fairly quick.
30: They are. They've got a whole section already, and it looks like a little bit tamer crowd, perhaps.
0: There's a pitch in the dirt that gets away.
30: For those who missed it, the group was a little bit...
0: rowdy?
30: They weren't. Rowdy's okay, but you can't be... you can't have bad words. Your chance can't be... You know, you can't
0: personal,
30: be cussing and...
0: Yeah.
30: And they were very negative towards the team.
0: As Fermin turns on a pitch down the left field line, it is curving foul. Just foul.
30: He's home run distance.
0: Fermin has done that before. He's mugged a pitcher or two and a lefty for sure. We mentioned Mitch Ferris. He was a 14th round selection by the Atlanta Braves in 2023. He's from Charlotte, North Carolina. Attended Wingate. If I'm not mistaken, Stephen Carey is a Wingate graduate.
30: It was not fouled by much.
0: So we'll do it again with a 2-2 count. As Fermin now calls time. Jose on the season hitting .268. He's hit 4 home runs. He's driven in 19. He's given the Cardinals some good play in the field as well. Another pitch for Fermin, and one-handed it past Pop Warner, the Cardinal third base coach, foul.
30: 3.79 ERA in 19 games for Ferris, who averages a strikeout an inning. He's not throwing very hard. He's got a slow changeup that he's throwing.
0: Here's his next pitch to Fermin. There's a ground ball, and Neto's comes up. Good play by Neto, up and over for the out. Good play by Neto. We owe you a station break, and here it comes on the Cardinals Radio Network, powered by Graybar.
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0: Blue.
1: Blaze Jordan makes his way to the plate. Jordan is 1-for-2 on the night. First pitch he swings through. A changeup from Mitch Ferris, who's on the mound. Hey, don't forget, Christmas is in July. It's Sunday, July 26th. Fans with the theme ticket can take home a holiday-inspired Cardinals cap. As Blaze Jordan sees another pitch for a strike, fans will also enjoy a merry celebration.

0: The Budweiser Terrace before the game. Tickets and info are at cardinals.com/theme. Another one on the way from Ferris, and Jordan fouls that one off.
1: Ollie emptying his right-handed guys on the bench. He's got Nelson Velasquez in the on-deck circle. He's going to bat for Brian Torres, who had a good day, a walk and a base hit as the Cardinal DH.
0: Well, I think this is where Ollie feels like this is his chance as Jordan goes down on strike. So now we're down to two out in the inning. And I thought the indicator was he went with Swanson instead of Blewett. We have not seen Scott Blewett pitch in this tour duty. So that'll bring up Nelson Velasquez. Velasquez bats from the right side. He has hit four home runs so far this season, hitting .233. Driven in 12. We've seen him more as a DH against lefties. He's been in the outfield as well, as he sees a nice breaking ball from Ferris for a called strike. Tarps off section is starting to fill up again. Maybe they wait until the seventh inning.
1: I think they must do that here, yeah.
0: As Velasquez was way out in front on a changeup, and now he finds himself in the hole, nothing and two.
1: It's like a flash mob, kind of. They all show up, and I think they're a little younger group today from what I see on the monitor.
0: Sell the team is what they're chanting now. Another pitch on the way, and Velasquez goes down and strikes two strikeouts in the inning, three outs now for the Cardinals. We go to the bottom of the seventh inning stretch is presented by Spectrum, built for the big moments. Here for St. Louis, Cardinals trail 5-1.
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5: Cardinals baseball home runs, strikeouts, and double plays on
0: KY102. Scott Blewett is on in relief. This is his first appearance for the Cardinals in 2026. 37 and two-thirds innings pitched when he was in Memphis. He was 4-1. He now has the ball for the Cardinals. He's a big, strong right-hander, and his first pitch is outside for a ball.
1: Originally a second-round draft choice by Kansas City Royals. And has been in the big leagues with the Royals, the Twins, the Orioles, and Atlanta.
0: Zach Neto is the hitter. He sees his second ball. Hey, the seventh inning stretch was presented by Spectrum. It's internet, mobile, and streaming TV all from one place. Blewett's next pitch, and Neto out in front swings and misses on a slider. So now it's two balls and a strike to the leadoff man, who's 2-for-3 on the night. Scott Blewett. He stands 6'6", 245 pounds. He's 30 years old from Syracuse, New York. That pitch is high for a ball.
1: You can rush it up there, 97 on that pitch. That's hard enough.
0: Did you ever play against Baldwinsville?
1: Nope, I have not. Never played.
0: It's in New York, so I wasn't sure whether.
1: Big state. Nope, never got that far north.
0: All right, the next one from Blewett. Outside corner, call strike. Neto thought it was a ball. He was ready to make his move to first base, and he waited too long to challenge. Well, they're out of challenges, so it doesn't make a difference. So now it's a full count. Here's the pitch. Tapper foul toward the Angels dugout. Now bounces off the screen back onto the field. 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Another pitch, swing and a miss, and Neto goes down on strikes for the 139th time of the season. That's how Scott Blewett starts his career with the Cardinals.
1: Neto's such a good player, but honestly, just watching him play, he has some aggravating body language things.
0: Some things that would really frustrate you.
1: Yeah, I mean, he acted right there like, you're not allowed to strike me out. I mean, yeah.
0: You're Scott Blewett, and I'm Zach Neto. Yeah, I'm a first-round pick.
1: I don't know that he means that. I feel like there's just kind of a lack of awareness. But he does some things defensively the same way. But honestly, an outstanding player.
0: Mike Trout stands in. He's 1-for-3 on the night. He taps one foul. That got a piece of the umpire.
1: Some of the great rivalries in this game have started because people on the other team thought that something that the other guy was doing was annoying.
0: Exactly.
1: I mean, that's part of it. It's part of the fun of it. Deion Sanders was one of those guys.
0: What'd you do? What'd you say?
1: Yeah, right.
0: What's that all about?
1: There's a lot of that.
0: One ball, one strike to Mike Trout. One out here in the seventh inning. Tarps off is growing. Pitch on the way. It's high for a ball. Cardinals need some runs. They trail 5-1. 1-6-0 for the Cardinals. They stranded 5. The Angels scored a bunch of runs. That'd be at 5 in the first inning on 9 hits on the evening. They stranded 4. As Mike Trout stands in, waits on the next pitch from Scott Blewett. It's high for a ball. Trout singled in the first like virtually everyone else. Then grounded into a 4-3 double play and is also grounded out to Blaze Jordan, who made a very good play on him. Blewett comes to the plate. And Trout swings through a really good splitter from Blewett. We are in action tomorrow. Everything starts with the pregame show at 2:10. Ricky Horton will have the first pitch a little after 3. As Blewett comes to the plate. High for a ball, so a walk. And a strikeout for Scott Blewett in this inning.
1: My attendance guest, by the way, 33,151 today. And it is interesting. The attendance has been pretty good here in this series, yet there's clearly discontent in the fan base here. And as the Tarps Off group, and again, a lot of young people up there part of that, and they're just kind of following whoever's leading the cheering up there, but they're kind of all cheering just that they're not happy with the team ownership.
0: Well, maybe things will change with new leadership on the baseball side.
1: Yeah. I'm sure that's disheartening for John Mozeliak to hear that and for players to be trying to compete in the midst of that. But, you know, they're allowed to say what they think.
0: He's heard worse.
1: Oh, yeah.
0: Another pitch from Scott Blewett, and that's a called strike to Nolan Schoenewald. Nolan so far on the night, he drew a walk and eventually scored. He struck out looking, and he also has singled. He was a thorn in the Cardinals' side last night. Left-handed hitter sees a pitch inside for a ball. Runner at first. That's Mike Trout with one out. They're having a good time out there.
1: Yeah,
0: for sure. Yeah, this is such a big ballpark. To say, what did you say, 33,000?
1: Yeah. Capacity here is 45,517.
0: Well, they're spread out quite a bit. They have plenty of room. And there's a pitch that's outside for a ball. So Blewett has run the count to 3-1. Trout Trout gets a short lead from first. Blewett comes to the plate. And that pitch is low for a ball. So now Blewett has walked his last two hitters. And that brings up Jorge Soler. Soler doubled and drove in a pair of runs in the first inning and has struck out twice since then.

0: been an issue for him.
1: Pitch inside for a ball to Jorge Soler. Soler has hit just 11 home runs and 34. And check that, he's driven in 45. You can get him on the strikeout and the double play as he turns on a pitch that just goes past the third base coach, Keith Johnson. Fourth oldest ballpark in baseball. Well, let's put it this way, in Major League Baseball. As Scott Blewett, pitching from the stretch, comes to the plate, swing and a miss as he pulled the string on Soler.
0: Really good slider there by Blewett.
1: And you can see that he has big league stuff. It's just the control issue that has been the concern. Another one on the way to Soler, and that's low for a ball.
0: I like the numbers you gave earlier as AAA numbers, 4-1, but 63 punchouts in 46 innings.
1: That's one of the reasons why he's here. As he pitches from the stretch, from the belt, he kicks and fires. There's another tapper almost in the same spot for the last foul ball. Lua does not check the runner at second. Not that Mike Trout has thoughts of stealing third. Here's the next pitch. Just missed low. So Soler has run the count full again. So we've had a lot of full counts in this inning. Two walks so far and a strikeout.
0: Got the Southern California beach ball working down to our right over by the Cardinals dugout.
1: That used to be a big thing back in the day.
0: Oh, it
1: when
0: sure
1: you
0: did.
1: Played.
0: Oh, yeah.
1: Yeah. Another one on the way, and that pitch is low for, well, they called him out. The umpire did not really signal to throw the big right hand up, but everybody else knew it, including Soler. So that's the third time he struck out tonight. So Blewett has two strikeouts and two walks in the inning. And that'll bring up Vaughn Grissom. Grissom doubled and drove in a run in the first inning. He's grounded out, and he's also struck out. He bats from the right side. As Scott Blewett trying to pitch out of a little bit of a jam here in the seventh. First pitch almost gets away, but a good save by Ivan Herrera.
0: I'm sure Herrera is learning on the fly a little bit about Blewett. They've, of course, he's been here for a few days, so there have been pitchers meetings every day, hitters meetings every day.
1: Grissom, deep in the box, waits on the next pitch, and it's a called strike. So a ball and a strike to Vaughn Grissom. Grissom hitting 257. He's hit five home runs. He's driven in 38 so far this season. And Scott Blewett stares at the third base coach, comes to the plate. Good pitch, another slider from Blewett, so he's one strike away from getting out of this jam here in the seventh inning. Nothing doing in the Cardinal bullpen. There is activity in the Angel bullpen as they'll have a new hurler come out in the eighth. Another one from Blewett, swinging as a tapper to Joe Adell, who's in the on deck circle.
0: I think the Tarps off group is about somewhere between 550 and 600 is my best guess, just by kind of doing some.
1: Well, but you having the experience on guesstimations, I would never doubt what you would say when it comes to this.
0: Educated guess.
1: Yes, well, they seem to be pretty organized as there's a ground ball to the second baseman. That's JJ. He's up. He's over. He's out. Well, Blewett pitches out of a near jam. He gets out of the inning scoreless. We go to the eighth inning. Ricky Horton has it. Cardinals trail 5-1.
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6: Swing and a line drive up the middle by J.J. Weatherholt, and a terrific play by Neto going to his left up the middle. He makes the catch for out number one. And one pitch, one out as the Cardinals bat in the top of the eighth inning. Neto a little acrobatic there and a little bit theatric goal there as well.
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6: Ivan Herrera bats with one out, top of the eighth inning. The Cardinals trailing by four, and Chase Silseth is the new pitcher for the Angels. He's been with the Angels for four seasons, and he pitched at the University of Arizona, among other places in college. One of those guys that we're going to kind of be talking about as we go forward, that pitched at several places before landing. And there's a strike delivered to Herrera, who has singled, hit into a double play, and grounded out. Cardinals need base runners. One run on six hits so far. They trail by four. Herrera to be followed by Burleson. Silseth from the windup, and he misses low. He wears number 63, and his numbers are really good this year. 3-1 for them. 43 appearances, 2.95 ERA. Look, the Angels don't have good numbers pitching, but everybody we've seen has had good numbers.
7: Yeah, they'll be an interesting team at the deadline because they have some attractive players, especially when you talk about the pitching.
6: Swing and a miss on the next delivery by Herrera. It's 1-2.
7: I think it's safe to say that they won't be participating in the wild card. With a record of 40-61.
6: Next pitch is low. That's a splitter from Silseth. And try to say that 10 times fast. You're going to mess it up. Don't try
7: it.
6: Don't try it. I did it in my head. That didn't even sound right. The splitter from Chase Silseth. Can't say it fast, though. 2-2 the count.
7: Apparently, they dispersed the Tops Off crowd.
6: There's a pitch outside. Seems like you get an inning. Well, get an inning, and then they shut it down.
7: They had a lot of security up there tonight.
6: Oh, they did last night, too. There was 20 of them. And they got in fights up there. I mean, it was a mayhem. I mean, I've seen the videos for folks who care about that stuff. It's pretty interesting. There's a pop-up in the middle of the diamond.
7: Seth, get out of the way.
6: Who wants it? It's the third baseman who shoos the pitcher away. And it is Grissom that makes the play for out number two.
7: Seth was kind of like in no man's land.
6: And it brings in Alec Burleson, who bats with two out, nobody on. Burley, a 3-for-3 game so far. He just flat out hits. He's done that in a game brought to you by Budweiser, official beer sponsor of Major League Baseball. Crack open the game with Budweiser and enjoy unrivaled flavor and refreshment. There's a strike delivered to Burley. 15 homers, 69 RBIs, up among the league leader with those RBIs, fourth in the league, in fact. Got that little pump that he's doing with the back elbow. Still haven't had a chance to ask him about that. Brant Brown, by the way, is a hard guy to find. You can find him at the hotel, but at the ballpark, he's always somewhere.
7: He gets here before everyone.
6: And he's in the cage, or he's on the, I mean, he's somewhere where you can't find him.
7: Every now and then you'll see him at the cage if the team is on the field for batting practice.
6: That's right.
7: But they take a lot of swings. Every ballpark now has a cage underneath the ballpark, and a lot of guys can work on things a little bit more. There's a little bit more technology for them that's available to him.
6: And I hope folks don't misread what I'm saying. Both he and Dusty Blake are very open and helpful to us, but they're also very busy. It's not that they're not avoiding us.
7: No,
6: they're just harder to find.
7: Very accommodating. Dusty and I were having a conversation today about the starters and the quality starts and where the team ranks. And they're right there in the middle, considering most thought that they would be at the bottom. And when you don't have what I would consider a designated number one guy, as far as your rotation is concerned.
6: Swing and a foul back by Burley. No, and the Cardinals don't quite have that yet. I mean, they're, and it's a work in progress, no question. By the way, what are those things called, air tags? Where you can put it on your phone. Yeah, I think we should put one in Brant Brown's pocket without him noticing it. And Dusty. And they will always know where they are. Why not? There's a check swing.
7: I'm not sure if they want us to know.
6: I'm not saying they. That's why we have to do it kind of
7: covertly.
6: Covertly, right. Exactly.
7: So, hey, look over there.
6: Yeah, they might get in trouble for having technology on the field, though. You're not allowed to do that.
7: Yeah, you know, MLB's kind of cracking down on that.
6: They are. The 2-2 pitch. It's an idea, though.
7: Did you read the story today about a former Angel scout that was caught videotaping or videoing the Colorado coaches and trying to figure out what their signs look like?
6: I did not see that.
7: Yeah, he got fired. You know, everybody's looking for an advantage. I mean, you see it in virtually every sport where you pay attention to the coaches and what they're doing on the sideline.
6: Swing and a miss. Strike three on Burleson and three strikeouts in the inning. They're actually one strikeout this inning. They've had three in the past two, and they just can't seem to get anything going. Nine straight Cardinals have been retired. We go to the bottom of the eighth inning. The Cardinals still trail 5-1.
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5: When it comes to Cardinals baseball, KY102 is a 5-2
6: player. 5-1 Angels, bottom of the eighth inning. Joe Adell to lead off against Blewett, and the pitch is low, ball one, and Herrera doesn't think so.
22: The catcher is challenging the pitch.
6: There you heard it from Mark Ripperger, and the answer is?
22: Pitches the ball, St. Louis has one challenge remaining.
6: Didn't miss by much. Let's see the tail of the tape, 0.3 inches. So it's 1-0 on Adell, who's homered and singled in this game, and he takes a pitch outside. The slider's been good for Blewett.
7: Justin Brule is backing up Brewett in the bullpen.
6: And we may see him here this inning. Next pitch is outside. Blewett had his contract purchased from Memphis when JoJo Romero went on the 15-day IL with appendicitis.
7: Asked someone about him today, and they're like, we have no idea.
6: Yeah, we wish him well, though. There's a strike. 3-1 the count. One thing about Blewett and his appearances in AAA, many appearances more than an inning out of the pen. Swing on a pop-up, he jammed him. And it is Mason Wynn calling for it. He makes the play for out number one. So a good start for Blewett, who pitched a scoreless seventh. He's trying to do that here in the eighth. Edward Jones Financial Advisors are there for the moments that matter. Let them help you find your rich and build a game plan to get you there. EdwardJones.com, member of SIPC. One out. Peraza, 0-for-2 with a walk. And he takes a slider off the plate at 84 miles an hour from Blewett, who's wearing number 66.
7: I don't remember the last 66 Cardinal.
6: I would say that would be Rick Ankiel, wouldn't it?
7: I thought he was 67.
6: Well, maybe he was. Ground ball foul.
7: Well, now we'll do some homework here.
6: Well, I'll do my best.
7: I got it.
6: All-time Cardinal numbers, number 66. Next pitch is outside for a ball. Feel like somebody wanted to be number 6, but it was Stan Musial, so they went with 66. Wonder if that was Taguchi, but he was 99.
7: He's 99. Okay.
6: The 2-1 delivery has popped up again. He's got him popping up. Mason Wynn backing up again. He's calling everybody off, and he makes the catch in
7: You're
6: shallow
7: correct.
6: Left center.
7: He started with 66.
6: Yeah.
7: Also wore the number 49, 24,
6: yep.
7: 28, 43, 24 again, 28 again, and 16.
6: Sometimes you just try the number, see what works.
7: Yeah.
6: But, you know, Rick Ankiel was a pretty awesome player.
7: He was one of the most talented players I've ever seen.
6: The fact that he was able to, and the pitching's one thing, and all that stuff that happened with the yips, and it was hard to throw strikes, and, you know, it happens, and it's not the only guy that's happened to. But the fact that he could come back years later and make it as a hitter. Ground ball, base hit. down the left field line. This could be more than one as Siri hit that inside the third base bag, and he's going to go in with a stand-up two-out double off of Blewett.
7: No, you make a great point. When you get out of line, it's one thing to get out of the game and try and make a comeback, but to come back at a different position.
6: I'll never forget the day that, and we knew he was a great hitter. I mean, that was unknown already when he came out of high school in Florida, but I remember after he wanted to just enjoy the game again, he wanted to play it, and he just wanted to see if he could hit. And I asked Walt Jocketty, I remember asking him, as Hoppy is at the plate, and he takes a strike. I asked him about who are the power prospects in the Cardinals minor league system, because the Cardinals were struggling with that department at that time, whenever that year was. And he said, oh, there's no doubt. I can tell you our best home run prospect is, power prospect, it's Rick Ankiel. Swing and a pop-up again, this one to left field. And it looks like Blewett's going to get through two scoreless innings as Newbar makes the catch to retire the side. So good work. And always fond memories of Rick Ankiel as a
7: hit 25
6: player.
7: Home runs in 2008.
6: He's the best. We go to the ninth. The Cardinals trail 5-1.
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6: And it's the right-hander Ryan Zepperjohn who has the ninth inning. His first pitch is a fastball at 95, and it's a swing and a miss by Jordan Walker, who's trying to get that hitting streak going. He has 11-game hitting streak. He's 0-3 today, and the Cardinals are down to their last shot at the Angels bullpen. Slider misses low for a ball. Zepperjohn, very good numbers in the strikeout department, 46 innings, 63 punchouts. And this is his third season. He had parts of a season in 24, but last year his first full season in the big leagues. Next pitch is grounded, and it hits the third base bag and pops up in the air, and Jordan Walker's going to have an infield single. The third baseman was ready to catch it, but it hit the bag. I'm not sure they throw Jordan out anyway.
7: No.
6: But he extends his hitting streak and his on-base streak as well. Now 23 straight games on base and a 12-game hitting streak. And the Cardinals have some hope here in the ninth inning. We'll see if the Cardinals can do to the Angels what the Diamondbacks did to the Cardinals. First pitch is low for a ball to Newbar. And, of course, the Angels did it to the Cardinals as well. Back-to-back comeback losses. In fact, the Angels, Claves, had gone 106 games without coming back in the ninth inning until yesterday.
7: Yeah, it was one that really lit their fire last night.
6: Check swing, and that's a called strike on Newbar. He couldn't hold up. It would have been 2-0. Got a little over-anxious there. Nootbaar is struck out, flied out to left and lined out to center. Mason Wynn due up next. Like to see Jordan get that hit. Keep that streak going. The pitch to Nootbaar is a called strike. Zephyr John, we're told, is going to be sought after by a lot of folks with the strikeout potential that he has. Everybody's looking for those lights-out relievers, and they're going to have a conversation. He's telling the catcher not to come out, but he's doing it anyway. That's interesting. You're not invited.
7: No, I don't want to talk to you.
6: So while they're talking, or at least one of them's talking, score big on authentic gear at MLBShop.com, from official jerseys and memorabilia to hats and hoodies. 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So they probably had a disagreement about what to throw, and he said, no, never mind, we'll just do what you want to do. But they decided to have a conversation anyway.
7: It's always tricky when you have a catcher that insists that you throw something that you don't believe in.
6: Right. 1-2 the count on Nootbaar. With Mason Wynn due up next, the pitch to Nootbaar is outside. Well, that's not what they wanted.
7: Nope.
6: 98, though, on that four-seamer from Zephyr John, who went to the University of Kansas. They got him from the Red Sox. A slider inside corners a strike, and Nootbaar's challenging it.
22: The batter's challenging the pitch.
6: Does this go Nootbaar's way or not? He's usually right.
22: Not this time.
6: So Nootbaar loses that challenge. He's out on strikes. Out number one, and Mason Wynn will bat. Here's a new one for you. This pitcher, Zephyr John, in his list of accomplishments last year with the Angels, was voted by the staff as the best lifter. They actually have an award.
7: For
6: best lifting.
7: In the weight room. Oh, okay.
6: There's a pitch high for a ball.
7: I never heard of that. I've never heard of that category before. You know, you hear best dressed, best teammate, best whatever, but
6: they got best lifter, and that was actually presented by their training staff.
7: What did he get? Set of weights?
6: I don't know what he got. He got
7: soft,
6: stronger.
7: Soft pillow?
6: He got stronger is what he got. The 1-1 delivery is a slider outside.
7: You know, to show you how the game has changed, there was a time when lifting was a no-no.
6: 100%. I never did.
7: You never touched the weight?
6: I did Nautilus stuff in the offseason, but during the season, that was verboten.
7: Now, you know, you just lost a lot of people with Nautilus.
6: I know.
7: It's right next to the phone book.
6: Yeah. Well, there's still some machines out there that are classified as that, but it was just basic machine lifting for flexibility. And
7: you probably did that at Vic Tanny in the offseason.
6: I did. With Jack LaLanne. 2-2 the count.
7: 8:30 every morning.
6: Here's the pitch, and it's up and in, and Mason almost got hit again, and his helmet went flying. That's happened to him already on this trip.
7: Well, the last pitch like that clipped the bill of his helmet.
6: Yes. So he's earned a 3-2 count. That one not as close, but still gets your attention. Walker, the runner at first base, the 3-2 pitch to Mason Wynn is swung on and missed. He strikes out. So Mason Wynn, an 0-for-4 night. The Cardinals are down to their last out, and it's going to be Jose Fermin. A little disappointed that he's not facing Jose Fermin, who pitched yesterday for them.
7: That was a good sequence for Zephyr John. Gave him high and tight, and then threw him a sweeper away.
6: So Fermin, the last hope for the Cardinals, and he is hit by a pitch right in the middle of the back. That's what happens with that sweeper when you don't get the right grip. Not on purpose. It still hurts, but it just kind of stays right where it is. And we saw that last night with Riley O'Brien, that same exact pitch. And this time it's Fermin that takes the brunt of it.
7: Well, Jordan Walker had already stolen second, but once he looked up and Fermin took the pitch in the back, he's in scoring position. So let's see what we can do with Blaze Jordan.
6: Would have been defensive indifference, as he was not being held on, but It is Jordan. If he can get on, then the Cardinals have the tying run at the plate. And that tying run potential would be Jimmy Crooks, who is now in the on-deck circle. He's going to bat for Velasquez. But first, Jordan has to get on. Wouldn't that be something? Just give yourself a chance. Give him a finish, as we like to say. 1-1 the count on Jordan, who's 1-for-3 in this game. He's been good with runners in scoring position. 5-1 Angels. We're in the top of the ninth inning. The pitch to Jordan is outside. 2-1. He missed with the sweeper there.
7: Hitter's count coming up.
6: Zephyr John working quickly, has a 2-1 count on Jordan. The pitch, a sweeper is swung on and missed. That was a good one. That was a really good one. And now the Cardinals are down to their last strike. Can they get Crooks to the plate with a chance to tie it? It's up to Jordan facing Zephyr John. The 2-2 pitch is swung on and missed. He struck him out. And he strikes out the side in the ninth inning with a hit and a hit by pitch as part of that. And the zero goes up on the board and a big W for the Angels, who have won the first two games of this series. They win this one by a score of 5-1 in Anaheim. Babes and I will talk about it after this.
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6: with
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6: Loss here tonight in Los Angeles, the Cardinals have now lost 10 of their last 14 games. And this game, well, it was different than the last two claims where the Cardinals really just got behind the eight ball early and they just weren't able to fight back.
7: Well, the last two games, as you mentioned, they lost late. This one they lost early. Matthew Liberatore had a really tough first inning and he couldn't recover. And after the first inning, Ricky was pretty good, but it was too late. Cardinals have not been hitting as much as they need to at this point, and that's how you end up with a 5-1 loss.
6: We had our Cardinal debut of Scott Blewett. We have not seen him in a Cardinal uniform. Your thoughts on him?
7: I thought he was okay. He settled in. He walked two and struck out two in his first inning of work, and then after that he seemed like he found his confidence and was able to get location, and maybe he's a guy you give a little bit more of an opportunity to, because as we mentioned, with this 20-game stretch, you're going to need all hands on deck.
6: Well, the Cardinals lose this one by a score of 5-1. 5 runs, 10 hits, no errors, 7 left for the Angels. 1 run, 7 hits, no errors, 7 less left for the Cardinals. The losing pitcher, Matthew Liberatore, is now 5-7, and it is Walbert Ureña who picked up the victory. He's now 6-7, and he even lowered his ERA. He came in at 2.88, and he was terrific.
7: He was really good early. There was no doubt about it, and you can see why the Angels think a lot of him and what his future looks like at 22 years old. field, and he stymied the Cardinals early, and then their relief guys came in and really shut the door on the Cardinals as well. So if there's one thing about this Angel ball club that we've noticed, certainly in the first two games, they do have some potential to have a good pitching staff.
6: Yeah, they really do. And then we saw it here tonight. We've got another good one tomorrow. We'll tell you about that and more. Cardinals dropped this game 5-1. We'll be back after this.
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6: Cardinals lose the series here tonight in Anaheim as they lose this game 5-1 in a game played in front of 33,151. The Cardinals got behind early. They just couldn't get anything going against good Angel pitching. And again, a crowd, 33,151. The game took 2 hours, 31 minutes to play. And the Cardinals dropped this one with just one run on seven hits today. And they are now 14-15 all time against the Angels. They haven't played them a lot over the years, but they picked up the loss here. And now the Angels own the all-time series record, 15-14 their way. Cardinals go to 51-49 with the loss. The Angels are 41-61. And we will come back after you hear some messages. And when we come back, we're going to have the play of the game presented by Marriott St. Louis Grand. You can book your Grand Slam Cardinal ticket package today, and we'll hear that play after this.
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2: Cardinals have now won one game and lost four on this road trip, and it was a game that started with two starting pitchers that couldn't have had more different beginnings. Matthew Liberatore made the start here tonight for the Cardinals, his 20th start. He was up against Walbert Ureña, who's a young pitcher from the Dominican, and Libby's game did not start well. Ureña not only started well, he really finished well. He gave up just one Cardinal run, and that run came by virtue of a fielder's choice that Weatherhold hit into, and only because of his speed was he able to beat out a double play. He drove in that run in the fifth inning, but all the other runs in this game came in the bottom of the first inning. It didn't take very long, unfortunately, against Matthew Liberatore, as the leadoff batter Zach Neto had a base hit, and it was Mike Trout who had a single, and Neto tried to advance to third, and Lars Nootbaar threw him out. So that's one out and a runner at first base, and the thought maybe things would turn well for Matthew Liberatore, but it was not to be. A walk to Sean Uel, the next batter, a double by Jorge Soler into the left field corner. Then Vaughn Grissom had a base hit the other way, and already the Angels were on the board, but the big blow in that inning and our Marriott St. Louis grand play of the game came off the bat of Joe Adell. Again, Libby looking to retire his first batter. The curveball is hit hard to deep left field, and that is gone. A curveball in the middle of the plate, and Joe Adell has homered in back-to-back games, and already it's 5-0 Angels. And that was really the dagger. They'd already taken the lead, and a lead that they were not going to relinquish. And Soler had the two RBIs on the double, and Vaughn Grissom the RBI. But the Adell thing really kind of put the game to bed early. The Cardinals, again, not able to get to Ureña, and three different relievers for the Angels, and it's been really a series that's all Angels. The Cardinals have now lost again four games on this road trip, and they'll try to pick up a victory tomorrow to at least salvage a game. Again, our Marriott St. Louis Grand play of the game. You can book your Grand Slam Cardinal ticket package today, and that's Joe Adell's home run. Tomorrow it'll be TBA. I do know that Hunter Dobbins is in town. Perhaps he'll be put on the roster. It's not been officially said, but we could see him tomorrow making the start. The Cardinals could go to a six-man rotation here, but we'll just have to wait and see where that goes. But he, at this point, is likely, but it's TBA officially listed for the Cardinals tomorrow up against the left-hander Reed Detmers, who's 3-6. Our pregame begins at 2:10 and the first pitch at 3:05. And we hope you will join us. The Cardinals dropped this one 5-1. And for Mike Claiborne and for Ryan Schulte, our producer engineer, this is Ricky Horton saying goodnight from South California.
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4: The losing streak for the Cardinals have hit four games. They give up five runs in the first inning. That was all the Angels would need, as the Cardinals can't get much done offensively tonight, and it's a 5-1 final. Angels get the win against the Cardinals. Welcome in. This is the Mercy Cardinals postgame show on the Cardinals Radio Network. My name is Matt Pauley. 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We'll hear from Cardinals manager Oliver Marmol. 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Cardinals lose to the Angels 5-1. 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
4: 5-1, the Cardinals lose to the Angels. They've lost the first two games of this series. They've lost four games overall. Welcome back in. This is the Mercy Cardinals postgame show on the Cardinals Radio Network. We'll go back through the game with the highlights. Pitching matchup today. Cardinals have Matthew Liberatore, who'd been on a really good run over his last three games, making the start. Walbert Urania would start for the Angels. Cardinals had an opportunity for sure in the top of the first inning. With one out, Yvonne Herrera gets a base hit, then Alec Burleson singles. Runners on at first and second for Jordan Walker. He flies out, and that would then bring up to the plate Lars Nootbaar.
2: There they go, a swing and a miss by Nootbaar, who chased a pitch at the top of the zone, probably a strike.
4: So the Cardinals strand two runners in the top of the first inning. Bottom of the first, the leadoff hitter for the Angels is Zach Neto.
2: That's what he wants you to do, and he just lined that one to left field, and it was a fastball in. That's exactly what Libby tried to do, and Neto was quick enough to get there.
4: Neto had some adventures on the bases. At one point, it looked like he could take second on a ball in the dirt. That doesn't happen. And then this happens with Mike Trout standing in.
2: Trout at the plate, not going, and the pitch is hit towards third and underneath the glove of Jordan in the left field. That ball got by him in a hurry. He's going to go to third base. The throw there is in time. They got him. Perfect throw for Lars Nootbaar. as Neto made two base running errors in the same trip around the bases. Didn't take second, and then ran into an out at third, and Trout the runner at first base, and there's now one out. That's a big lift for Libby.
4: Does go down as a single for Trout because Neto was able to take second on it before he got thrown out at third, but just one on, and you thought that might be a big moment that could really help Matthew Liberatore through the first inning. It does not play out that way. Nolan Schonwell will then walk. That puts runners on at first and second for Jorge Soler.
2: There's a changeup. That's hammered into the corner, down the left field line, and scoring from second base is Trout. Here comes Schonwell. There's going to be a play at the plate, and the throw is not in time. A little hesitation by Mason Wynn. I don't think he knew that the runner was going as he caught that ball from Nootbaar, and by the time he got the grip on it and threw home, the throw was wide, and that's a two-run double on a hanging changeup right in the middle of the plate by Liberatore.
4: Next hitter is Vaughn Grissom.
2: 2-0 Angels, and there's a swing and a base hit to right field. He took it the other way, and trying to score on Jordan Walker. The play at the plate, and he's safe. The ball was dropped at the plate by Herrera. I don't think he would have had a chance to get him anyway. The throw was just to the right side of home plate. He tried to get it on a short hop, and Soler scores from second base. Down to second base is Vaughn Grissom. And already it's 3-0 Angel.
4: Yeah, and they're not done. Next hitter coming up to the plate, putting a big ol' exclamation mark on the first inning. It's Joe Adell.
2: Again, Libby looking to retire his first batter. The curveball is hit hard to deep left field, and that is gone. A curveball in the middle of the plate, and Joe Adell has homered in back-to-back games, and already it's 5-0 Angel.
4: The single biggest issue for Matthew Liberatore this year has been the big inning, and the big inning was had against him in the first. 5 runs on 5 hits, and the Angels take a 5-0 lead. Liberatore, to his credit, he would settle in after that in the second inning, I should say. He would give up a 1-out base hit to Zach Neto. That would then bring up Mike Trout.
2: Oh, it was a great game. Ground ball to second, could be two. Weatherholt kicks the bag on the first double play. They double up Mike Trout. And Libby gets helped out by his second baseman. He's able to get Trout to hit it weakly to the right side of the infield. That takes us to the third.
4: In the top of the third inning, Brian Torres would lead the inning off with a walk. So the Cardinals have the leadoff runner aboard. And then with one out, it is Ivan Herrera.
12: It's on the way. Ground ball to the third baseman. Over to second for one. In the dirt. Can they get him? They got him anyway. 5-4-3 double play. As the third baseman scooted one into the second base.
2: He did it on purpose because of the sun. He threw it into the ground
12: so it could stay low.
2: That on purpose. They've been practicing that, I believe, and they're getting the hugs in the dugout because that was the plan.
4: It was really funky looking when you saw it. It looked like a mistake. That's a great pickup by Ricky Horton for sure to notice that with what they did. It was literally a bounce. It was like they had a bouncy ball and they were bouncing it over. You don't see that happen with a baseball very often, but it is a ground ball double play and it sends the game to the bottom of the third, eventually into the fourth. In the fourth inning, the Cardinals would get the leadoff hitter on again. Alec Burleson would lead the inning off with a base hit. He would go to second on a wild pitch, but then would never advance past there as it remains 5-0. In the bottom of the fourth, the Angels, they get the leadoff hitter aboard in Joe Adell. He singles, and then with one out, Jose Siri would single as well. That puts runners on at first and third, just one out, as Matthew Liberatore faces off against Logan Ohapi. Ohapi just needing to make contact, and he was unable to do so. That ends up being a strikeout of Ohapi in that inning.
12: As Liberatore comes to the plate, swing and a miss, and Ohapi goes down on strikes. Second out of the inning.
4: So that's the big out right there. Zach Neto then flies out for the final out of the frame, and it sends the game to the fifth. In the fifth, the Cardinals get on the board. With one out, Blaze Jordan gets a base hit. That would then bring up Brian Torres.
2: Yeah, he walked his first time. He grounds that to right field for a base hit. Jordan is going to round second. He's headed to third, and the Cardinals have something going here in the fifth inning. An infield hit for Jordan, a base hit for Torres, first and third, one out.
4: And then J.J. Weatherholt is able to drive in the first and what turns into the only run of the day.
2: The 1-0 pitch to Weatherholt is grounded to the right side. This could be two. They go to second for one, on to first, not in time. So that's going to be an RBI for Weatherholt as he reaches on the fielder's choice. And Blaze Jordan scores from third base. So it's now 5-1, and the Cardinals are on the board.
4: Ivan Herrera would then ground out. That would finish things off in the inning. But as Ricky said, Cardinals are on the board. It's a 5-1 game. Matthew Liberatore back out for the fifth inning. He would give up a base hit to Chanuel with one out. And then with one out, Jorge Soler would strike out. So that's two outs in the inning, and it would bring up Vaughn Grissom. Grissom would strike out himself.
2: Five homers, 37 RBIs, and he swings over a breaking ball and strikes out. And Libby has struck out another. That's seven strikeouts through five innings for Matthew Liberatore.
4: Yeah, really, Liberatore was pretty good after that first inning. Unfortunately, that first inning just really put the team in quite the hole. So it remains 5-1 as it goes to the sixth inning. In the bottom of the sixth inning, Liberatore back out. He would get Joe Adell to fly out. Then he would issue a walk to Oswaldo Peraza. That would end his day as Matt Svensson comes on to pitch. He does not allow another base runner, and the game goes to the seventh inning. At this point, the two teams just kind of trading relief pitchers back and forth. We would see Scott Blewett make his Cardinals debut coming into pitch in the bottom of the seventh inning. The first batter that he would face off against in the seventh was Zach Neto, and he would strike him out. Mike Trout then walks. Nolan Schanuel would then walk. So runners on at first and second for Jorge Soler. He strikes out looking. So there's two outs in the inning, and it brings up Vaughn Grissom.
12: Pretty organized as there's a ground ball to the second baseman. That's J.J. He's up. He's over. He's out. Well, Blewett pitches out of a near jam. He gets out of the inning scoreless.
4: Yeah, good work there from Blewett. You didn't love the two walks that he issues, but you do like the couple strikeouts. You like that he can get out of the inning without a run scoring. He would also throw a scoreless eighth and sends the game to the ninth inning as Ryan Zephyrjian would come on to pitch for the Angels. First batter he faces is Jordan Walker.
2: Next pitch is grounded, and it hits the third base bag and pops up in the air, and Jordan Walker's going to have an infield single.
4: Yeah, how about that? So Jordan Walker is able to extend his streak. He now has a career-best 23-game on-base streak and a 12-game hitting streak. So congratulations going out to Walker for coming up with that. It was certainly a little bit fortuitous that it was able to hit the bag right there, but you'll take it for sure, as that might be the best thing that happened in this game for the Cardinals, probably that and Blewett's performance. But you get the Jordan Walker base hit to extend his two streaks. Lars Nootbaar would strike out. Mason Wynn would strike out. Jose Fermin is hit by a pitch. At this point, it gets kind of interesting because the potential tying run is coming into the on-deck circle. You need one more base runner, and with two outs, it's Blaze Jordan at the plate.
2: The 2-2 pitch is swung on and missed. He struck him out, and he strikes out the side in the ninth inning with a hit and a hit by pitch as part of that. And the zero goes up on the board, and a big W for the Angels, who have won the first two games of this series. They win this one by a score of 5-1 in Anaheim.
4: With that win, they improved to 41-61. The Cardinals, they dropped to 51-49. They are falling back closer and closer to 500. Winning totals for the Angels, 5 runs, 10 hits, no errors. They leave 7. For the Cardinals, 1 run, 7 hits, no errors. They also leave 7. Winning pitcher, Urania, he's 6-7. The loss to Liberatore, he is 5-7. One home run hit, Joe Adell hits his 15th dinger of the year. Game goes 2 hours and 31 minutes. Official attendance, 33,151 folks at Angel Stadium in Anaheim. Cardinals lose to the Angels 5-1. The postgame comments of Cardinals manager Oliver Marmol. You'll hear those next. 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
7: Cardinals lose to the Angels 5-1. They've lost the first two games of this three-game series. Overall, the Cardinals have lost four straight. Good to see Scott Blewett come in and throw two scoreless innings for sure as he makes his Cardinals debut. Matt Svaundsen doing his job as well. Offensively, the Cardinals just don't get a whole lot done. One run on seven hits. The only player with multiple hits in the game is Alec Burleson. He goes 3-for-4 in the contest, but certainly was not enough as the Cardinals lose to the Angels 5-1. Cardinals manager Oliver Marmol talked with Chip Carey just a few moments ago.
8: Same old story for Matthew the last couple of outings, including tonight, the big inning. Once the snowball started rolling downhill, he couldn't stop it.
9: Yeah, the start of that game was he was off in all areas. And he hasn't pitched in a while, but the timing, velo, shapes, all of it. He was able to settle in and punch out seven after that, but the first six got on, and it was tough for him to put anybody away in that first.
8: That's, I guess, what you have to build on, right? Forget the first. It costs you the game, but you build on the last five and a third innings or so and take it from there.
9: Yeah, if he only goes three innings, it'd be really tough, especially with how many we have in a row. So him being able to go a little bit deeper into that game, even with that first inning being what it was important. So, yeah, tough outing to begin with. Settled in, did a nice job, but still the deficit was too big for us to come back.
8: Offensive side, good news for Alec Burleson. He really got going against Arizona. Those two hits against the lefties were big tonight. Three more hits, and they were all rockets.
9: Yeah, the left-on-left has been better. He's staying in there a lot better. He's feeling more comfortable, which is a plus. And then three knocks a day is something you want to build off of for sure.
8: You've got a lefty going tomorrow. How do you factor in your lineup for game three of the series?
9: Yeah, you have Herrera will be back in there. You got Petey behind the plate, and you'll mix and match from there. But we'll have our lefties off the bench and go from see what.
8: Let's try to have a winning finish to what's been a tough road trip.
9: Appreciate it.
7: All right, Chip Ollie, thank you so much for that. Hunter Dobbins, by the way, is going to be the starter tomorrow. That has been officially announced that Dobbins is going to be the guy. We don't know what the roster move is going to be, as they're going to have to clear a spot on the 26-man roster to be able to make that happen. But we do know that Hunter Dobbins is going to make the start coming up tomorrow, and all the other starters are going to be pushed back. Cardinals lose to the Angels 5-1. We'll give you some scores from around baseball when we return in just a moment. 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
10: 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Head on over right after the game. We've got a live radio broadcast from there. This week's featured guest is going to be Anthony Reyes, so you'll want to be tuned in for that, or you'll want to be in the house. Stop on by, say hello. That's all going to be coming up on Friday night. Let's get you some scores from around baseball. First off, from the division, the Brewers get shut out today by the Mets, losing by a 4-0 score. Cubs all over the Tigers. They put up 6 runs in the first inning as Framber Valdez only got 2 outs, the Detroit starter, and the Cubs win by an 11-2 score. Reds get a win tonight. They go to Seattle and double up the Mariners 4-2. The Pirates and Yankees were postponed due to rain. That's going to be made up as a doubleheader coming up tomorrow. Other games involving teams that are looking for a wild card spot and are right next to the Cardinals in the wild card standings. The Nationals lose to the Rockies 8-7. Padres do win tonight in Atlanta. They get the 8-3 victory. The Marlins lose again. They fall to the Astros 5-3. The Diamondbacks are still in action. Bottom of the 10th inning, they've pushed across 1 run, and they are now tied with the A's 5-5. Looks like they've got the bases loaded with nobody out. And now what is it? So we'll keep you updated on that if anything changes. But Cardinals fans can be A's fans when it comes to that one. Interestingly enough, when you look at the wild card standings right now, the Pirates are now in sole possession of the final wild card spot in the National League, and it's all because they didn't play tonight. Most of the teams who are right around there all lost tonight, so the Pirates, by not playing. They gained a half game, and they have that half game lead, but they'll play a doubleheader coming up tomorrow. Across the Cardinals minor league system, AAA Memphis, they lose at home to Durham 10-8. On the mound for Memphis, Pete Hansen, he went 4 1/3 innings, allowing 6 earned runs on 9 hits, 5 strikeouts, no walks. Few notable performances, though, in this game. Nolan Gorman went 2 for 4 with a home run, a walk, and an RBI. Cesar Prieto was 2 for 4 with a double and an RBI. Victor Scott went 2 for 5 with an RBI. Thomas Tejasi, 2 for 5. Leo Bernal, 2 for 4, a home run, a walk. He drives in 3. Bryson Motz, who seemingly has been moved to the bullpen, and that might have implications for the big league club moving forward. Motz went 2 innings out of the pen tonight, gave up just 3 hits, no runs, no walks. He had 4 strikeouts. Elsewhere, Double A Springfield, they lose at Northwest Arkansas 6-2. Chinwe Lin on the mound went 5 innings, giving up 2 earned runs on 4 hits, no strikeouts. He had 1 walk. High A Peoria, they win over West Michigan 16-3 was the final in that game. And then Low A Palm Beach at home, they knock off Tampa 4-3. Again in our game, the Cardinals lose to the Angels by a 5-1 score. We'll preview the final game of this series and final game of the road trip when we return in just a moment. This is the Mercy Cardinals postgame show on the Cardinals Radio Network, powered by Graybar.
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10: Cardinals lose by a 5-1 score. Welcome back in. This is the Mercy Cardinals postgame show as the Cardinals fall in Anaheim to the Angels. Let's take a look at our saves leaderboard. 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Cleveland's Cade Smith continues to lead the way with 29, and then there are three closers who are currently tied for second in Major League Baseball with 25 saves each, and that group does include the Cardinals' Riley O'Brien. It's brought to you by Missouri Farm Bureau Insurance. We are Missouri Farm Bureau Insurance, and we've got Missouri covered. Cardinals Angels will wrap up this three-game series coming up tomorrow afternoon. It's going to be a late afternoon game tomorrow as the Cardinals will be sending Hunter Dobbins to the mound. Dobbins will come into the game with a 1-1 record of 4.03 ERA. This is going to be his sixth game and his fourth start that he has appeared in this year. And for the Angels, it's going to be left-hand pitcher Reed Detmers, 3-6, 4.16 ERA, as he's going to be on the mound. The Cardinals facing off against a lefty. Cardinals have had good success against lefties this year, so we'll see if they're able to do that coming up tomorrow. We're going to be on the air tomorrow afternoon at 2:10, officially a 3:07 first pitch, but our pregame show tomorrow afternoon will begin at 2:10, and we hope you are here for that. For the voice of the Cardinals, John Rooney, who is on assignment for Ricky Horta, and Mike Claiborne, who had the game broadcast today. Our on-site producer engineer is Ryan Schulte. Our studio producer engineer has been Daniel Henkamp. Also, thanks going out to both Chip Carey and Danny Wexelman from Cardinals TV for helping us out with some audio from the road. Ben Boyd is the manager of the Cardinals Radio Network. For all those folks, I'm Matt Pauly, thanking you for being tuned in tonight. Cardinals end up losing. They fall to the Angels 5-1. We'll talk to you again tomorrow afternoon for more Cardinals baseball right here on the Cardinals Radio Network, powered by Graybar.
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1: Keeping it partly cloudy for the early morning time. Touch of a north wind, the overnight low right around 65. Becoming mostly sunny for Wednesday, the high at 85 degrees. Couple of showers arriving Wednesday night, and then scattered showers with thunderstorms rolling our way for Thursday. Thursday's high, upper 70s. More rounds of wet weather Friday. I'm meteorologist Jennifer Naramore.
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1: Keeping it partly cloudy for the early morning time. Touch of a north wind. The overnight low right around 65. Becoming mostly sunny for Wednesday. The high at 85 degrees. Couple of showers arriving Wednesday night. And then scattered showers with thunderstorms rolling our way for Thursday. Thursday's high upper 70s. More rounds of wet weather Friday. I'm meteorologist Jennifer Naramore.
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And it really didn't have to stop. 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
1: Keeping it partly cloudy for the early morning time. Touch of a north wind. The overnight low right around 65. Becoming mostly sunny for Wednesday. The high at 85 degrees. Couple of showers arriving Wednesday night. And then scattered showers with thunderstorms rolling our way for Thursday. Thursday's high upper 70s. More rounds of wet weather Friday. I'm meteorologist Jennifer Naramore.
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1: Keeping it partly cloudy for the early morning time. Touch of a north wind. The overnight low right around 65. Becoming mostly sunny for Wednesday, the high at 85 degrees. Couple of showers arriving Wednesday night, and then scattered showers with thunderstorms rolling our way for Thursday. Thursday's high, upper 70s. More rounds of wet weather Friday. I'm meteorologist Jennifer Naramore.
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1: Keeping it partly cloudy for the early morning time. Touch of a north wind. The overnight low right around 65. Becoming mostly sunny for Wednesday. The high at 85 degrees. Couple of showers arriving Wednesday night. And then scattered showers with thunderstorms rolling our way for Thursday. Thursday's high upper 70s. More rounds of wet weather Friday. I'm meteorologist Jennifer Naramore.
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1: Mostly clear this morning. It's going to be sunny today with upper 70s by lunchtime, 83 for the high this afternoon, and a light north wind. Could see a few showers developing overnight, low 65, and rain and thunderstorms possible by mid-afternoon tomorrow with a high near 80. Showers and thunderstorms again likely on Thursday night. I'm meteorologist Dan Holliday.
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0: Good morning, Middle America. You are now cruising with Cadel. It's hump day, my friend, so you better get it in while you can fit it in. We're halfway through the week. I'm talking about, you know, work. What'd you think I was talking about?
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2: Mostly clear this morning. It's going to be sunny today with upper 70s by lunchtime, 83 for the high this afternoon, and a light north wind. Could see a few showers developing overnight, low 65. And rain and thunderstorms possible by mid-afternoon tomorrow with a high near 80. Showers and thunderstorms again likely on Thursday night. A meteorologist, Dan Holliday.
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0: Man, I was dreaming on really good this morning. 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White Stripes, Billy Squire, and a long set of it coming up.
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1: News headlines. VFW Post 1668 in St. Joseph, Missouri is opening its 2026-2027 Patriotic Essay Contests and Citizenship Teacher Awards. Buchanan County middle and high school students can win cash and national scholarships, explaining what a veteran taught them about America. A C-130 made an emergency landing at Rosecrans Airport in St. Joseph, Missouri after a hydraulic failure. No injuries reported. The cause remains unknown. The St. Joseph Fire Department and the U.S. Air Force responded. Updates will follow. Gary and Jana Yates opened Cornerstone.

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0: Come on now, we were all born to be just a little bit wild. That was Steppenwolf, and we are cruising through some great rock this morning, man. Got a good list ahead for you. REM, Skinner, Joan Jett, Led Zeppelin. Anything you can ask for, man. But what I can't do is provide the coffee, so you better grab you some.
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2: Mostly clear this morning. It's going to be sunny today with upper 70s by lunchtime, 83 for the high this afternoon, and a light north wind. Could see a few showers developing overnight, low 65, and rain and thunderstorms possible by mid-afternoon tomorrow with a high near 80. Showers and thunderstorms again likely on Thursday night. Our meteorologist, Dan Holliday.
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0: 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And if you do, then you should definitely stick around. 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
2: 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Middle and high school students in Buchanan County can chase cash prizes and scholarships, sharing what a veteran taught them about America. Breaking now. A U.S. Air Force C-130 made an emergency landing at Rosecrans Airport in St. Joseph, Missouri after a hydraulic failure. No injuries reported. The St. Joseph Fire Department and law enforcement responded. Cause remains unknown. In St. Joseph, Gary and Jana Yates cut the ribbon on Cornerstone Hearth and Outdoor Living's new showroom. 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

0: Guns N' Roses knocking on heaven's door, and is it just me or... I mean, I love GNR's version of it a lot better than Bob Dylan's original version. I'm not saying he's, you know, not an excellent songwriter. I'm just not the biggest fan of his voice, per se. Might cause some controversy there, but GNR just kills it, man. I don't know what it is. Hold on tight. The Boys of Summer are on the way.
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2: Mostly clear this morning. It's going to be sunny today with upper 70s by lunchtime, 83 for the high this afternoon, and a light north wind. Could see a few showers developing overnight, to low 65, and rain and thunderstorms possible by mid-afternoon tomorrow with a high near 80. Showers and thunderstorms again likely on Thursday night. A meteorologist, Dan Holliday.
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0: Come on now, get your mind out the gutter. Got a long set of classic rock on the way, man. Kicking it off with some Judas Priest, so hold on tight.
1: 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It still sounds great. 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
4: 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VFW Post 1668 in St. Joseph, Missouri is opening its 2026-2027 Patriotic Essay Competitions and Citizenship Teacher Awards. Buchanan County middle and high school students can win cash and national college scholarships, sharing what a veteran taught them about America. Breaking now. A C-130 made an emergency landing at Rosecrans Airport in St. Joseph, Missouri after a hydraulic failure. No injuries reported. The St. Joseph Fire Department, law enforcement, and the U.S. Air Force responded. Cause unknown. In St. Joseph, Cornerstone Hearth and Outdoor Living owners Gary and Jana Yates cut the ribbon on a new showroom. 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

0: Man, I still want to play this one at a wedding. 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

0: That was you too, and you're cruising with Cadel. So listen, man, I would expect to see, you know, on the city street corners, you might find a mime. You know, the guys with the face paint, and they're all silent. Well, apparently, police in Massachusetts arrested a guy who was dressed like a mime, and he was hanging around a walking trail.
1: I'm shocked. I'm surprised because I walk here all the time.
2: I think I've seen this person maybe 5 times.
3: He passed me when I was going down the path. Kind of freaked me out a bit. Top hat, Dracula paint on his face, black cape, cane. Real creepy.
4: Causing a disturbance and, you know, harassing people, that's just not appropriate, no matter what you call yourself or do.
2: He was just kind of by the bushes, by the water, off the path, kind of stumbling around the bushes by himself. And that was when it was starting to get a little darker, so I got a little spooked.
5: Alrighty then.
0: Yeah, man, this 29-year-old dude named Hernan is facing 3 counts of criminal harassment after bugging people on the walking trail. Now, look, man, that would freak me out, too.
6: I second that.
0: And I'm telling you now, the worst part about it, a mime is a terrible thing to waste.
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9: Seeing some clouds streaming our way for today. A little hazy out there, too, at our high temperature into the low 80s. A stray shower chance for tonight with a low at 65. And scattered rain showers moving in for tomorrow. A couple of degrees cooler, the high upper 70s. Rounds of showers with thunderstorms likely with heavy rain by Thursday night. I'm meteorologist Jennifer Naramore.
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0: Yes, I have seen the rain, and I'm telling you now, it's better than the snow. That's all I'm going to say, man. You've been cruising with Cattle. Always come as you are. Never change a thing. Unless you're a bad human, then change at least a couple things. 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Take care of yourself, your family, your friends. It's truly all you've got in this world.
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0: I know you do. And listen, man, we're going to be playing rock and roll all day long. So if I were you, I would download the app and just take us with you. We're out of here. 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

0: KY102, setting you up for a full day of success, not just some of it. I am Darren Dunn, Metallica on the way next. What can you expect out of me today? Well, later this hour, we'll talk the kissing record. We'll take a look in the news, get you things that make you go, Plus the ever-changing game, the name game, and the quiz question, all here today with Darren Dunn.
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2: Seeing some clouds streaming our way for today. A little hazy out there, too, at our high temperature into the low 80s. A stray shower chance for tonight with a low at 65. And scattered rain showers moving in for tomorrow. A couple of degrees cooler, the high upper 70s. Rounds of showers with thunderstorms likely with heavy rain by Thursday night. I'm meteorologist Jennifer Naramore.
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0: died and you just sit there. I died and you watched. 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
1: 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My name is Cara Bernardino from Pattonsburg, and this is St. Joe's Classic Rock, KY 102.

0: rocking the Heartland, KY102. It's a new kissing record. Darren Dunn with you, The Who. On the way next, a Brazilian couple has officially claimed a spot in the history books by breaking the world record for the most kisses in 30 seconds by a pair. As a man successfully delivered 195 rapid-fire smooches on his girlfriend's cheek to secure the title. We're talking like 6.5 kisses per second. Now, I highly suggest you look at this video. What he is doing to her cheek is not what I would describe as kissing. I'm not sure what definition of kissing Guinness used for this attempt, but multiple people have commented on the video by saying, if this is kissing, I've been doing it wrong all my life. Some have likened the movement to lip smacking. Some have said he looks like a hamster eating. It honestly looks like he's whispering in her ear, but to her cheek. He looks like he is speed whispering in her cheek. They now plan to team up to take down the current 1 minute kissing record. Is there a record for every 30 second interval? I mean, where does it end?
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0: 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Taking a look in the news, I am Darren Dunn, Jimi Hendrix on the way next. A new study reveals that giraffes can do simple math. So now we have to worry about losing jobs to AI and giraffes.
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2: Seeing some clouds streaming our way for today. A little hazy out there, too, at our high temperature into the low 80s. A stray shower chance for tonight with a low at 65. And scattered rain showers moving in for tomorrow. A couple of degrees cooler, the high upper 70s. Rounds of showers with thunderstorms likely with heavy rain by Thursday night. I'm meteorologist Jennifer Naramore.
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0: 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Time for one of those head scratchers. Fist to the chin thinkers. Things that make you go, huh. I am Darren Dunn, Metallica, on the way next. You know about the woodchuck, but what about the ceasefire? How much fire can a ceasefire cease if a ceasefire never ceased fire?
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0: St. Joe's Classic Rock Station, KY102. Time for the ever-changing game, What's On It? I am Darren Dunn, Stevie Nicks on the way next. Today is National BLT Sandwich Day. BLT, what's on it?
1: Bacon, lettuce, and tomato.
0: You got it, yes. Who is this?
1: Nancy.
0: All right, Nancy, is that all that goes on the BLT?
1: Oh, I usually have mayonnaise on it too.
0: But, okay, you know. Yeah. Got to spice it up a little bit, right?
1: A little.
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3: Seeing some clouds streaming our way for today. A little hazy out there, too, at our high temperature into the low 80s. A stray shower chance for tonight with a low at 65. And scattered rain showers moving in for tomorrow. A couple of degrees cooler, the high upper 70s. Rounds of showers with thunderstorms likely with heavy rain by Thursday night. I'm meteorologist Jennifer Naramore.
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0: KY102. Time for Celebrity Bio with an in-game. I am Darren Dunn, Led Zeppelin on the way next. Looking for someone born July 22nd, 1946 in San Francisco, California. Stands at 6'3½", known for that raspy voice. And a little trivia for you, this person, a huge fan of the 49ers.
1: Bob Bliss?
0: No, not him.
2: Sam Elliott.
0: Sam Elliott, no.
2: Clint Eastwood.
0: No, not Clint. Did I stump you guys on this one today? What if I threw in movies like Lethal Weapon, Angels in the Outfield? Looking for Danny Glover. He is 80 today.
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0: Rocking the Heartland, KY102. Quiz question time with Darren Dunn, Foreigner, on the way next. Nearly half of bosses say they don't mind if employees do this, provided they get their work done.
1: Have breakfast?
0: Have breakfast, no. It is not have breakfast, but I suppose if you stop to get breakfast, you might end up doing this thing. And nearly half of bosses say they don't mind if employees do this, provided they get their work done. What is it? Arrive late. Yeah, they don't care if you get there late, as long as you get your work done. Where do we apply for that job?
2: KY102. Moving on through the rest of today with fair weather conditions, a light north wind, and our high temperature into the low 80s. Very low end chance for any wet weather this evening and into tonight. Otherwise overcast, a low 65. Better chance for scattered showers with thunderstorms by Thursday afternoon and rounds of it. Thursday night and Friday could see some heavy rain. I'm meteorologist Jennifer Naramore.
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0: Rocking the Heartland, KY102. Closing things out with the tickets. I am Darren Dunn, Joan Jett, and the Blackhearts on the way next. Did you hear about the cop who started crying while he was writing a ticket? It was a moving violation.
1: I hate goodbyes.
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1: Just go.
0: That is it. I'm out. Let's do it again tomorrow. Until then, you know what it's been with Darren Dunn.
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Hey, it's me. All right, Eddie Money's on the way. We'll get you something from Boston. How about we kick it off with Running with the Devil from Van Halen?

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0: St. Joe's Classic Rock, KY-102. There's Boston, Uncle Dave Radio Show. So this cargo plane was trying to land at Cincinnati, was caught on camera, hitting the runway, caused them some sparks to come out of the back. It's called a tail skid.
1: Whoa, whoa, whoa, whoa. Golly. Holy tail strike.
0: Yeah, it's I saw the video. It was awesome. And they took off and spun around the airport and came back and landed again. Everybody's fine. All right, stick around. Got the crew on the way. CCR, Aerosmith, Journey in Minutes. Hang on.
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3: Moving on through the rest of today with fair weather conditions, a light north wind, and our high temperature into the low 80s. Very low end chance for any wet weather this evening and into tonight. Otherwise, overcast, a low 65. Better chance for scattered showers with thunderstorms by Thursday afternoon and rounds of it. Thursday night and Friday could see some heavy rain. I'm meteorologist Jennifer Naramore.
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The Uncle Dave Radio Show. I always thought these guys were from the South. Not true. 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

0: St. Joe's Classic Rock, KY102. Six volunteer firefighters in Pennsylvania helped carry a 100-pound senior dog out of the forest. It got too exhausted to continue its hike. Here's volunteer firefighter secretary Tiffany Young, who was part of the rescue.
1: We don't just care about humans. We care about our furry friends, too. And Sable was no exception. She was a sweet girl, and she really, really needed us desperately. So we were happy to be there for her.
0: Yeah, that's a good job, guys. Proud to make your acquaintance. 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
4: From Anaheim, California, home of the Los Angeles Angels, along with our engineer, Ryan Schulte, Ricky Horton and I will have the call for you this afternoon. It's the voice of the Cardinals, John Rooney. He will be back with us tomorrow. We can't wait to see him. I'm Mike Claiborne, and we welcome you to Afternoon Baseball, brought to you by the St. Louis Cardinals. Well, it's the final game of a disappointing road trip for the Cardinals as they've lost both series post-All-Star break. As the Angels, they faced last night, and they faced Matthew Liberatore. Well, they got things started early and often.
5: Again, Libby looking to retire his first batter. The curveball is hit hard to deep left field, and that is gone. A curveball in the middle of the plate, and Joe Adell has homered in back-to-back games, and already it's 5-0 Angels.
4: That was all they needed in the first inning, as they never looked back. They ended up winning the game by a score of 5-1, now having won the first two games of the series and dropping the Cardinals' record to now 51-49. And it won't be easy today because the Angels are going to send out a pretty good lefty to the mound, Reed Detmers, who's from the area. He's going to be on the mound. Don't let the record fool you. He's 3-6.

0: but he's a pitcher that knows how to pitch. Let's tell you about our pitching matchups this afternoon. Hunter Dobbins, he's going to get the start today. Cardinal manager Oliver Marmol.
1: We have 20 in a row, so in order to keep that rotation fresh and give him the best chance to stay ready and healthy, we insert Dobbins.
0: He's 1-1 on the season with an earned run average of 4.03 in five games with the Cardinals. Overall, his career is 5-2. He pitched also in Boston last year. This season, he's been in Memphis. 5-1 was his record with an earned run average of 4.16 in 13 starts. Now he throws a four-seamer, a slider, a sinker, a sweeper, a splitter, and a curveball. And this is his fourth start in 2026 for the Cardinals. This is the first time he's had a chance to face the Angels, so we'll see how things go for him today as they need innings, that be it the Cardinals, and hopefully Hunter Dobbins can give them. Reed Detmers is a starter for the Angels. Reed Detmers is 6'2". He's 210 pounds from Nokomis, Illinois, by way of Louisville. Now, he's a former first-round pick, 10th pick overall in 2020. So far this season, he's 3-6. Don't let the record fool you. An earned run average of 4.16. Lifetime, he's 24-37 with an earned run average of 4.64. Now, he has 130 strikeouts in 114 innings. He throws a very good fastball, a good curveball, a very good changeup, so you have to beware as he has his act together. If he does have it going today, the Cardinals are going to have a problem, so we'll see how things unfold. When we come back, we'll tell you about the lineups, and they come your way next on the Cardinals Radio Network, powered by Graybar.
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0: It's warm, it's muggy, it's sunny here in California. What do you expect? It's July, but it's a little different than what we've been accustomed to over the last few trips we have had since we've been out in California. But it is what it is as the Cardinals finish up this road trip against the Los Angeles Angels. Time now for the starting lineups, and they are brought to you by Bet365, where winning is everything. For the Cardinals, Oliver Marmol's lineup starts off with J.J. Weatherholt. He'll be at second base. Ivan Herrera is the designated hitter, followed by Jordan Walker. Alec Burleson will be at first. Nelson Velasquez gets a start in left field. Mason Wynn will be at shortstop. Jose Fermin, he'll be in center field this afternoon with Blaise Jordan at third. And Pedro Pajes, he will be behind the plate. So it's Weatherholt, Herrera, Walker, Burleson, Velasquez, Wynn, Fermin, Jordan, Pajes for the Cardinals. Kirk Suzuki is the manager for the Angels, and they come into this afternoon's action with a lineup that starts off with Zach Neto. He'll be at shortstop, followed by Mike Trout. Nolan Schanuel will be at first base with Vaughn Grissom at third base. Joe Adele, he's been tough on the Cardinals the last two games. He will be the designated hitter this afternoon as Wade Mackler gets a start in left field. Oswald Peraza, he'll be at second base. Josh Lowe will be in right field. And Tyler Henneman will be behind the plate. So it'll be Neto, Trout, Shonewell, Grissom, Adele, Meckler, Peraza, Lowe, Heineman for the Angels. When we come back, Ricky Horton, he's set to go. He's going to give you the first pitch. You don't want to miss it, along with the other pitches of the afternoon on the Cardinals Radio Network, powered by Graybar.
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9: When it comes to Cardinals baseball, KY-102 is a 5-3 player.
0: Well, the lineup cards are being exchanged at home plate. Danny Descalzo brings it out for the Cardinals. It's like we're going to have a pretty nice crowd on an afternoon game here in sunny California. And it is sunny, not a cloud in the sky this afternoon. So it should be a good day for baseball. It'll be a high sky, and that'll be interesting for some of the young outfielders who haven't played here before. And we'll see how things unfold there. Our home plate umpire is Dan Bellino. I don't know if you know this or not. He's from Chicago.
17: I did hear that somewhere along the way.
0: All right. Also, Dexter Kelly. Sean Livensbarger is going to be second base umpire. And Mark Ribbinger, the crew chief, he will be at third. Cardinals have a different lineup. We have a lineup change since we talked to Ollie. Jimmy Crooks is now going to catch and hit ninth. Pedro Pages wasn't feeling well this morning and had a little bit of a stomach bug, so they want to make sure he's ready to go down the road. So Jimmy will get the start, so the Cardinals will have three left-handers in the lineup this afternoon against a very good left-hand pitcher in Reed Detmers, and we'll see how things unfold for him because, Ricky, when he's on, he's really good.
17: Yeah, especially if he has his fastball command. That's the word on him. And he's a guy that has kind of a baseball pedigree because his father was a Cardinal minor league pitcher for several years. In fact, during that same time where his father was pitching in the minor leagues, Hunter Dobbins' father was pitching professionally. And I actually looked up to see if they might have played against each other, but they were in different leagues. And Hunter's father was more in independent ball. And Chris Detmer pitched for the Cardinals, was drafted by the Cardinals and played 6 years. Got all the way up to the Memphis Redbirds, but we didn't see him at the big league level. So both these guys have obviously pitching in their genes.
0: Well, we'll see if it passes on today between these two young men. Although Reed was a top pick coming out of Louisville, 10th pick overall in 2020. You're going to be at the ballpark tomorrow, right?
17: I'll be there.
0: Well, you know, we have a 4:15 game. I know it's not on some schedules. It's a makeup game.
17: I'm there for the happy hour.
0: Well, I was going to bring that up because the happy hour, we should do a game from the happy hour area.
17: Pretty
0: because you can enjoy happy hour prices all game long on beer, hot dogs, nachos, and much, much more for just $5.
17: Yeah, no, it's a great deal, and it's
0: and the tickets start at $5.
17: So it's a unique game because it's again the rain out, and you're playing it on the Thursday that was going to be an off day. So we understand that a lot of people can't maybe get to that game that had those tickets originally. But so there's going to be good seats available, number one, but these great deals. And, of course, it does start the homestand, and the Cardinals want to start off in style. It still counts, even though it wasn't scheduled. We are going to have the Jordan Walker celebration on Friday night for the Home Run Derby as the Friday-Saturday-Sunday series begins. But this Thursday game against the Diamondbacks, it's a really good opportunity to come out and watch the Cardinals.
0: Not to mention the fact there are some very good promotional items, giveaways during this homestand as well, and we'll give you a rundown on them as the game goes on. As we're just about set for Cardinal baseball, this first pitch coming up in just a bit is brought to you by Rawlings, the official baseball of Major League Baseball. And for the first pitch of the day, he's going to be better than he was yesterday, folks. He's Ricky Horton.
17: Well, I'll do my best. That's all I can do, and let's hope the Cardinals do that as well. J.J. Weatherholt will be the first Cardinal to bat, hitting .257, and he has a WAR, wins above replacement, of 4. And no second baseman in baseball can say that. There's a swing and a miss. Strike one, and we're underway. Weatherholt, Herrera, and Walker to bat here in the first inning against the lefty Reed Detmers, who stands 6'2", 225, 27 years of age. He pitched collegiately at Louisville, which has become quite a baseball program. The one-strike pitch is grounded hard to the second baseman. That's handled by Peraza. He throws out his counterpart, and Weatherholt bounces out. The Cardinals have had a real issue with their offense lately, as they're trying to not lose their fifth straight game. They have not had a five-game losing streak yet this year. They've had a couple of four, and that's where they are right now. But during this latest streak of 14 games, the Cardinals are hitting just .200 and averaging only 3.4 runs per game, and that's not enough.
0: That's not going to be enough, and one of the guys they have to get going is the guy stepping in the batter's box, Ivan Herrera.
17: No doubt, a hit yesterday in 4 plate appearances. Struck out 4 times the day before and takes strike one from the lefty Detmers. And these Angels, obviously, they're kind of not at the top of the division and not at the top of the American League charts either, but they've got some pitching for you, especially the 3 starters we've seen in this series.
0: And they have a pretty good bullpen also.
17: The wind in the pitch to Herrera, that's inside. 1-1 the count. Their pitching coach is a name we're familiar with, Mike Maddox, former Cardinal pitching coach. And they also have as their assistant hitting coach, and they have a couple of them, but the guy that we care about and know better is John Mabry. Breaking pitch is a
0: John today. He's in good spirits, likes his ball club. They've had a little problem scoring runs as well. But when you look at them, it's an interesting collection of players. I'm not sure if I'd call them a total team yet, but they have some players that I think some other teams would certainly be interested in.
17: Swing and a foul back by Herrera. Joe Adell has had a good series, a couple of home runs, and of course Mike Trout, their frontline guy, longtime All-Star. Zach Neto, a good young player. They've got good pieces, no doubt. Jordan Walker will bat next, but it's Herrera at the plate with a 1-2 count, and that's way over the head of the catcher, Heineman, and back to the screen. So Heineman's doing the catching. He was with the Cardinals in a spring training about 4 years ago, and he's still playing this game. I noticed his stats today. He's 35 years old, still catching, switch hitting catcher, .240 career average. He's 35 years old and has 3 years of big league experience.
0: Man, a lot of bus rides for him. A
17: lot of perseverance indeed. The 2-2 pitch. You don't get the those special mileage things from bus rides, do you?
0: I don't think so. I don't think that applies.
17: Yeah.
0: I'm not even sure if you get points in the hotels.
17: No points, probably not.
0: Not in the minor leagues.
17: No reward system.
0: No.
17: They're over there at Greyhound? I guess not. 3-2 pitch is fouled back.
0: Well, you have to admire his perseverance, though.
17: 100%.
0: And obviously, there are other teams who appreciate his skill set he brings to the ballpark.
17: Angels in their home whites. The Cardinals, their road grays. Reed Detmer, 3-6, throws a curveball. That's hit sharply, and it hits the mound. Takes a funny hop. It's handled at second. He's got all kinds of time to throw out Herrera. That ball was hit so sharply. So 2 ground outs to second is how we start this game. City Garden is an urban sculpture park located in the heart of downtown. It's an oasis of free interactive art, fountains, 6 rain gardens, and winding paths. 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So Jordan Walker bats. We'll see if he can feast on left-handed pitching today. 12-game hitting streak for Jaywalk. He got his hit in his last plate appearance here last night. Pitch to him is taken outside. In fact, he scorched one right down the third base line and hit the third base bag. Thought they might have to repair it.
0: I think they did. It had a little dent in it.
17: Well, he's been denting some seats this year, that's for sure. Next pitch to Jordan Walker is fouled back and another good rip. He's so close to being on pitches exactly like that. We've seen that swing now several times in this series where he's not quite squared it up, but the swing is timed up right. Only a matter of time for him in my mind. Next pitch to Walker is inside, and that almost hit him. Backed him off the plate. Walker wears number 18. 22 big flies, 76 RBI, still leads the National League. And he's hitting 292. Also stealing more bases lately, has 14 of those. That also leads the Cardinals. Next pitch is hit hard and foul past Pop Warner.
0: He may have broke his bat on that one.
17: Yep, but we don't plant a tree for that, do we? Only when Cardinal pitchers make that happen. And let's hope that Hunter Dobbins does just that. Calms down this Angels lineup a little bit. Although the Angels lineup, they didn't produce much after that first inning yesterday against Matthew Liberatore. 5-run inning. They've only scored in 3 different innings of the 2 games that we've had, and yet they've won both games. What does that tell you?
0: Timing is everything for them.
17: It sure is. 2 balls, 2 strikes, 2 outs, and Walk asks for time. He'll try to keep it going for Alec Burleson. Burleson had a good day yesterday. 3 knocks. He's back up to 282. Detmers takes his time. The 2-2 pitch to Walker is inside, 3-2. And that's the key for him, spotting that fastball, as we mentioned. Missed there, so now he's got to come over the plate. Is this a go pitch for Walker? The wind and the pitch, the 3-2 delivery is fouled off. Detmers does not walk a lot of batters. This is start number 21 for him. And he's been pretty durable, too, as he's thrown 114 innings, only 35 walks and 130 strikeouts.
0: That's the one thing that stood out for me is 130 strikeouts.
17: Curveball is a grounded foul. Jordan kept his hands back on that, grounded it on one hop into the Angels' dugout. People went scurrying.
0: This is a ballpark where no matter where you sit, you better pay attention.
17: Pay attention.
0: The broadcasters.
17: I'm paying attention. Trying to. 3-2 pitch to Walker is right down the middle. Strike 3. He was looking for something else, and he got caught guessing incorrectly, and the Cardinals go 1-2-3, and we head to the bottom of the first inning. The Cardinals nothing, and the Angels coming to bat.
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17: Zach Neto leads off the bottom of the first inning, and he calls his timeout already because he wasn't ready to bat. Yeah, I'm not sure how that happens, but...
0: Yeah, I was going to ask you, you're the leadoff man of the game for your team.
17: I don't think they told him. He didn't hear the lineup, maybe. Didn't know. There's a ground ball foul. Well, we know that Herrera does that a lot, too. So some guys are just kind of last minute about stuff, and he was last minute on the bases yesterday.
0: It cost
17: and didn't go to second on a ball that should have been a wild pitch because he was fixing his gloves. Isn't that crazy? I don't think I've seen that in years, maybe ever.
0: You know, he kind of reminds me of Brendan.
17: Yeah, yep. Brendan Ryan.
0: Although Brendan Ryan, I think when you talk about best fielding shortstops in the last 40 years.
17: Well, he played out here, didn't he?
0: I believe he did.
17: He played for the Angels for a year.
0: It's him, Ozzie, and then because we have another strikeout.
17: And that was a sweeper from Hunter Dobbins, and he got him on three pitches. That was nasty. And Neto strikes out for the 140th time. Dobbins making his fourth start for the Cardinals. He's been in a couple of games in the relief role as well. Last time we saw him as a starter, he went five innings giving up three runs, and that was in a loss to the Brewers. There's another sweeper inside ball one to Mike Trout.
0: I have to expand that to four. Ozzie, Edgar Renteria, Brendan Ryan, Mason Winn.
17: Really good players, every one of them. There's a strike on the outside corner. Brendan Ryan, a big hit at Cardinal Fantasy Camp. Everybody wants to hear the story about him and Chris Carpenter, and he shares it. The 1-1 pitch is outside to Trout.
0: Chris kind of tells it in a little bit more of an aggressive manner.
17: Brendan's always afraid to talk about it. He's looking over his shoulder as if Chris is standing.
0: He's going
17: to
0: walk in the room.
17: A 2-1 delivery to Mike Trout, who does have 18 big flies, and he swings through a pitch. And it's 2-2 on Trout with Nolan Schonewell due up next. He's been red hot, so Trout has become more of an on-base guy, really. 12-time All-Star. Walks a lot. Still has the occasional pop, but hitting .233 only. Three-time MVP. That's how good he's been. The 2-2 pitch is grounded up the middle, but it's Mason Winn moving to his left. He's got it and throws out Trout. And a good start for Hunter Dobbins as he's gotten his first two men. If you're a Cardinals fan, you know there's nothing like baseball in St. Louis. And nothing beats 60-cent sippers at On the Run the day after the Cardinals score six. Remember those days?
0: Oh, yeah.
17: Let's get back to those days
0: again. I'd like to have
17: scoring six.
0: Day. Maybe a few of them this weekend.
17: So it is Schonewell who bats from the left side. They've got four left-handed batters in their lineup, and he takes strike one. Well, I know there's some folks listening in that are just assuming the Cardinals not get all of those runs against Reed Detmers because he is from the
0: born
17: Southern Illinois area.
0: And now lives in what, Chatham?
17: Chatham, which is just south of Springfield, but kind of the closest affiliates there would probably be Springfield, Litchfield, swinging a foul to the left from where he was born. And again, a first-round pick.
0: As a matter of fact, they're listening in on WTAX today.
17: There you go.
0: In Springfield.
17: Yeah, they remember, I'm sure, his dad is a Cardinal player. His father, Chris, 6 years in the minor leagues, as I mentioned. And Reed Detmers grew up a Cardinals fan, too. But it's Schonewell at the plate now against Dobbins. The pitch to him is grounded towards second. He got jammed big time. Don't think he broke his bat, but it's Dobbins who has to cover as Burley misread that and went to go catch it. And it's a good thing Dobbins was ready and able to get to that bag in front of Schonewell. So 1-2-3 inning. We go to the second inning. We're scoreless.
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17: Alec Burleson leads off the top of the second inning, scoreless game. Reed Detmer's back to work, swing and a line drive to right field, and that's going to carry to the right fielder low, and it was almost over his head. He started to come in for it, and then the ball started taking off a little bit more. Yeah, and got some air under the wings and started to fly over his head, but a line out to right. Out number one, and Nelson Velasquez will bat. He needs to get going. He's been a guy that's been dangerous, but not lately.
0: No, he has not been as hot as he was when he first was called up, and now he's just a guy that he swings early, although he didn't swing that time.
17: He takes that pitch outside, ball one. Velasquez still has an OPS of 780, so he's dangerous, but he's been striking out more lately. The 1-0 pitch is fouled off to the right and out of play. I do notice when guys strike out a lot, they end up swinging at more first pitches.
0: Yes.
17: Because they realize that they're not doing well with two strikes and they don't want to get there.
0: So he's hit four home runs, all of them against left-handed pitching.
17: Curveball is grounded towards third. That's handled by Grissom. His throw is on the money, and Velasquez hustling all the way, almost beat that out. Grissom took his time and got his man. Mason Wynn will bat on Wednesday, July 29th. It's Marvel Superhero Night. Fans with a theme ticket will take home an exclusive Cardinals-themed Spider-Man bobblehead. Tickets and details at cardinals.com/theme. When I heard it was Superhero Night, I thought there was going to be a Mike Claiborne bobblehead, but it's Superman.
0: You know, that's never happened. I'm ready.
17: You're ready for it? Well, you're our Superman.
0: I'm not sure. I'm scared. I've seen some of those bobbleheads, and I remember the one they had at Al Roboski. He looked like Robert Goulet.
17: Well, maybe that's a good thing.
0: Well, yeah. Obviously, Goulet must have thought a lot of it.
17: Yeah, there's a pitch.
0: Take a look at that Spider-Man thing. I'm going to see what that
17: is. It looks like Spider-Man to me.
0: But I want to see what a Cardinal theme is on the thing.
17: The 1-0 pitch coming up to Mason Wynn, and a curveball and a beauty.
0: Very good curveball.
17: And that's what we heard about him, is he'll mix that curveball in to get strikes, and he does it a lot. And sometimes it's first pitch, get me over, curveball. Other times it's to steal a strike, and he just did it there. You can throw a curveball when you're behind in the count. That's big. 1-1 pitch is tap foul. That was the slider. And the curveball and the slider, by the way, in his last 10 starts, the curveball and the slider both combined, opponent's batting average just 120 against Detmer. So he's got those two breaking balls working very well.
0: And so if you mix a good fastball with movement, and he does have a good one, that's probably one of the reasons why he was so effective.
17: Just missed with a fastball high, 2-2.
0: We talked about that so much, spotting the fastball and everything else plays off.
17: It does. That's where you've got to start. Two balls, two strikes. to Mason Wynn. That pitch is high. If you don't throw the fastball four strikes often enough, your other pitches become much more hittable. They don't have to worry about your fastball. They don't have to worry about hitting it because you're not throwing it over the plate. So you start looking off speed, then you can hit those. 3-2 pitch coming up, and it's a swing and a miss. Got him with a slider down and in, and that's two strikeouts for Detmers. He's six up, six down. We go to the bottom of the second inning. Cardinals nothing, Angels nothing.
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17: Good solid fastball in at 94 from Hunter Dobbins. Catches the knees, and it's strike one on Vaughn Grissom leading off the bottom of the second inning. Next pitch to him is hit hard, but foul. Just barely foul right at the feet of the third base umpire, Mark Ripperger, who had to jump out of the way and look down at the same time. And he called it foul. And I think he got the right call on that. It was past the third base bag, so it is reviewable. But the Angels think he got it right. I know his heart rate is up a little bit right now.
0: Just a little bit.
17: And an 0-2 count on Vaughn Grissom. Next delivery to him is a swing and a miss. And Dobbins looks pretty solid here in the early going. Four up, four down. And before Joe Adell bats, let's pause for station ID. 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
17: Fastball strike one. That was at 97 from Hunter Dobbins. Right down the middle, strike one to Adell, who homered in game one. He homered in game two. He has 15 now, so he's feeling it. He's right up on the plate. The one strike pitch is outside, 1-1. That was a slider. Dobbins will mix that slider, sweeper. As Claves mentioned, four-seamer, sinker. Kind of got the whole.
0: I haven't seen 97, though, from him before.
17: Next delivery is a swing and a foul back. He's kind of sneaky.
0: Yeah.
17: What I like about his delivery, and I wouldn't like if I was trying to hit against him, is that he starts really slow and smooth, and then it's just fast,
0: pow.
17: Twitch, pow, right after you. It's like nice and easy, goes into the motion, and then slings it. There's a pitch that's
0: like
17: swung
0: that
17: on and missed. He got him with the sweeper, and that's three strikeouts to the first five batters. So really good start for Hunter Dobbins, who has never faced the Angels before. Detmers hasn't beaten the Cardinals before. Pitched against them three different times, one start, two in relief, and has a 5.14 ERA. So it's Wade Meckler to bat, and in on the grass at third is Blaze Jordan. They think he might bunt, but he's taken that pitch, and it's outside ball one. Meckler having a good season, hitting 302. We've seen him once in this series, pinch hitting role. Next pitch to him is hit right through the box, right past Dobbins into center field. That ball was smoked, and I'm glad that Dobbins was able to get out of the way. Two-out single for Meckler, who runs well. We'll see if he wants to take off here against Jimmy Crook. So it is not Pedro Pajes doing the catching, as Mike told you just before we went on. He was originally in the lineup, but had a little bit of a stomach flu or a virus or something today and is not making the start. Doesn't mean he's not available. Catching a tough thing to do when you don't feel well. So it is Crooks behind the plate, and he frames a strike on Oswald Peraza, the second baseman.
0: You mentioned Meckler. He's stolen three bases, and with Crooks yet to throw a runner out, wouldn't be a bad idea.
17: Another sweeper. That's low. Well, the thing about Crooks not throwing a runner out is he does have the arm to do it. I mean, his arm's really good. It's just hasn't worked yet. Some of those might have been stealing off the pitcher. Long hold by Dobbins, and the pitch is fouled off to the right. Another sweeper. He's heavy on the sweepers. Yeah, sometimes you blame the pitcher. Yeah. Sometimes you blame the. Sometimes you just blame the fact that the guy's fast.
0: Really good. He got a good jump. You know, one of those situations where we see a lot of runners who fake the run, and then they hop up in the air and just try and distract the catcher. There he goes.
17: There's a ground ball right side, a hit and run, and it worked into right field. And on the third base is Meckler. And the Angels, with that base hit the other way, have runners at first and third. Two-out singles. And it's the veteran Josh Lowe to bat, who's going to bat from the left side. That could not have been done any better.
0: No.
17: That would have been a good pitch to throw, and such a late swing by Peraza that Weatherholt was cheating towards the second base bag. I don't know that he catches that ground ball anyway, but he was cheating towards the bag. They might have had a chance had he swung and missed at that. So Peraza runs too. Maybe he'll take off. He fakes a ground ball and is caught by Burleson on the backhand. That was headed towards the right field corner if he doesn't make that play, but he does. So no need to worry. Two are stranded for the Angels. We'll go to the third. Mike will have the play-by-play. And it's Cardinals at nothing, Angels nothing.
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0: Jose Fermin leads things off for the Cardinals as we go to the top of the third. The first pitch he sees is a breaking ball for a called strike. Jose hitting 260 on the season. He's hit four home runs. He's driven in 20 so far, and he's played multiple positions for the Cardinals, seven to be exact. He waits on the next pitch, another breaking ball, another called strike.
17: I think we're going to have a Jose Fermin matchup before the afternoon is over.
0: Wouldn't I'm going to root for the guy in the red. Well, oh. I can't root for him in the red cap. They both are wearing red. I'm going to work
17: the Cardinal red. For him.
0: There you go. Another pitch, and that's inside for a ball. We had that. Do we have that matchup Monday?
17: No, it never happened. I believe we may have had it last year. It sounds familiar to me.
0: Jose on the road trip, 4-for-11 so far. Jose. One ball, two strike count. Here's the pitch, swing and a miss as he chased a pitch high in the zone. And he's down on strikes for the first out.
17: In a game brought to you by Budweiser, official beer sponsor of Major League Baseball. Crack open the game with Budweiser and enjoy unrivaled flavor and refreshment.
0: Jose crack them open for $5 tomorrow.
17: $5 tomorrow, that's right. Jose telling me that his mother is from the same hometown as the other Jose Fermin, but they didn't really know each other. But interesting.
0: And that brings in Blaze Jordan. He sees the first pitch called strike. Blaze getting some playing time on the road trip. And his defense has been stellar. Balance stance in the box. He waits on the next pitch from Detmers. It's on the way, and he lines one in the right center field. That's going to get down for a base hit.
17: We heard a lot about the home run power and potential of Blaze Jordan. I'm not seeing that, but I don't care. Hey, he's got a short stroke, and I feel like he's a hitter first.
0: He's a contact guy for sure.
17: I think the power might come once he gets more comfortable and figures out, you know, how to kind of plan for that in certain situations or look for pitches, but I think the ability to hit like that to me is impressive.
0: Jimmy Crook stands in. He was a late minute addition to the lineup. First pitch he sees is a called strike on the road trip. Jimmy is 2-for-7. He has a home run, and it was a long home run. He's driven in a run on that solo shot. He bats from the left side. Jordan has a lead from first, not too far. Here's the pitch. Line drive foul down the right field line. Jimmy out in front on that one just a bit. Edward Jones Financial Advisors are there for the moments that matter. Let them help you find your rich and build a game plan to get you there. EdwardJones.com, member SIPC. So Crooks, nothing in two is the count. Another pitch on the way, and he pops this one in the left field. The left fielder is Meckler. He's under it, and he makes the one-handed catch for the second out. Jimmy going the other way, got under it just a bit. Now to bring the top of the order, that's J.J. Weatherholt. J.J. grounded out to second, his first time up. And on the road trip, J.J. is 2-for-22 with a home run. Detmer's first pitch is a breaking ball, just a bit high. Detmer's is not afraid to start off these hitters. He has a really good curveball, nice changeup, and a good heater to go with it. As Blaze Jordan gets about a half step further off the bag, Detmers checks him, now comes to the plate. J.J. fouls one off to the left of our broadcast position. So he finds himself with a one ball, one strike count. No score, top of the third here in Anaheim as the Cardinals finish up their road trip against the Los Angeles Angels. Detmer's next pitch high for a ball. Yvonne Herrera would like to hit in this inning. He's on deck. Cardinals are home for a pretty good homestand. You have the Arizona Diamondbacks for one. Cincinnati Reds are in town for the weekend, and then the Chicago Cubs roll in before the Cardinals go back on the road. Another pitch to J.J. is high for a ball. So now he's run the count to 3-1. Cincinnati's pitching a little bit better. Chicago Cubs are the Cubs. And we have the makeup game with Arizona and a lot of neat giveaways, too. You can go online and check out some of the promotions that are taking place as J.J. fouls one straight back. And I can guarantee you're going to find something to your liking. Some really nice items out there. Good tickets are available. You just go on to Cardinals.com and you can find out just about anything you want when it comes to the Cardinals. They do a really nice job updating things online. Runner going, swing, and J.J. pops one down the left field line. The left fielder is Wade Mackler. He's fighting the sun. He makes the catch for the out. The Cardinals strand a runner. We go to the bottom of the third. Still, no score.
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0: The third we go, and Tyler Heineman leads things off for the Angels. He's a switch hitter and sees the first pitch called strike. Heineman started the season with the Toronto Blue Jays, and on June 17th, the Angels said, we'd like to have him, so they made a trade for him for cash considerations. So he's only played 9 games for the Angels, and he turns on a pitch, and it goes just foul down the right field line. Good play by the ball person. Played it off the wall. Heineman has been around for a while. As Ricky mentioned, he was in the Cardinals spring training camp a few years ago. Didn't make the ball club, but he has been around. 35 years old. He waits on another pitch, and he's outside for a ball. He's a switch hitter. You can find a good switch hitting catcher. That's always a plus. And St. Louis had one of the greatest, if not the greatest, switch hitting catcher in Ted Simmons. There's a fly ball in the center field. Here comes Fermin. He's there, and he makes the one-handed catch. That's the first out. We go back to the top of the order, and that is Zach Neto. Neto struck out for the 140th time. He leads the American League in strikeouts. He makes his way to the plate. Graybar is your electrical and datacom distributor, helping to power, connect, and maintain your operations. Yes, Graybar does that. So Neto stands in against Hunter Dobbins, a line drive down the third baseline, and Neto will round first. He'll go into second standing up with a one-out double. He waited for the first pitch and didn't miss. So the Angels have their first runner in scoring position for Mike Trout. Mike Trout, considered the best player on this team, but one of the things Mike Trout has had trouble with this season is driving runners in when they're in scoring position. He is 11 for 57. And for you people who are not as smart as Ricky Horton, who can do the math in their head, he's hitting 193. Let's see what Hunter Dobbins has for Mike Trout. He comes to the plate. First pitch is inside for a ball. On the season, Trout's hit 18 home runs. He's driven in 39. Big, strong right-handed hitter holds the bat high over his shoulder. As Dobbins checks the runner at second, inside to hit him. It hit Mike Trout on the elbow. As that one got away from Dobbins. So now, the runners at first and second with one out. Dobbins trying to stay inside on Trout, and he just ran it in just a little too much. So that may have hit Trout here right between the elbow and the rib. He's okay. Trainers didn't come out and check on him. So Nolan Schanuel stands in. Schanuel has had a pretty good series against the Cardinals. He has 6 home runs. He's driven in 35 so far. Left-handed hitting first baseman stands in. Dobbins' first pitch, and it's a called strike right down the middle. Angels trying to get something going here in the bottom of the third. We have no score as Dobbins pitching from the stretch. Pauses, now pitches. Good breaking ball, but just missed on the inside corner. Nice afternoon crowd. Most of them trying to find shade as the sun is not a friend today. It is beaming. Another one on the way from Dobbins. Inside once again. Give Dobbins credit. He doesn't have too many of them in the middle of the plate so far. We've seen that already this week.
17: That was really the problem with Matthew Liberatore's first inning yesterday.
0: So a 2-ball, 1-strike count. And here's the next one. Outside for a ball. So Dobbins is in danger of loading the bases here in the third inning. Runners at first and second. Neto at first. Trout at first. Neto at second. Neto gets a nice lead. Here's the pitch. There's a 5-ball. It's going to be right on the infield. Now it's in foul territory. Infield fly rule's in place, so the runner is out. So they're now 2 down. As Alec Burleson was able to field that pitch. And that brings in Vaughn Grissom. Grissom was a strikeout victim his first time up. Dobbins has 3 on the day so far.
17: I have to remember to ask Stubby if the umpires still say, they used to say it loudly, and we can't hear umpires often from up here. They used to say infield fly if fair. They used to say that because it can't be an infield fly if foul, because if they drop it in foul territory, it's not an out.
0: Exactly.
17: It's just a strike. So it's infield fly if fair was always the line, but maybe they just assume that now.
0: Well, they don't yell as loud.
17: It could be.
0: We can't hear.
17: Or I can't hear as well. All those things are possible.
0: We don't hear or see as well as we used to, and we don't run as fast as we used to.
17: Nope, it's okay.
0: There's a lot of things we don't do as well as we used to.
17: Let's see, who used to say that? I think this was a Bruce Sutter line. We had our chance to do all those
0: things.
17: And
0: we took advantage of it.
17: Yeah, exactly.
0: We feel good about the things we attempted.
17: It's life.
0: There's a pitch inside corner called strike. So it's 2-2, 1-strike, 2 out. Here in the bottom of the third, still no score. Runners at first and second.
17: That was a big get right there with Schanuel popping up a 3-1 pitch. He's dangerous.
0: As Vaughn Grissom, who can be dangerous as well, hits one down the left field line, but it is curving way foul.
17: That might be a home run in cricket.
0: Yes. It's a good thing we're not playing cricket today.
17: Mm-mm.
0: Have you ever watched a live cricket match?
17: I've seen it for about 5 minutes.
0: Yeah, I was in Bermuda once.
17: I wasn't quite sure what was going on.
0: Said, this is a whole lot for me to try and figure out. Vaughn Grissom waits on the next pitch. Swing and a miss, and down on strikes he goes. So Hunter Dobbins pitches out of a mini jam. As the Angels strand two, we go to the top of the fourth inning where we still have no score.
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4: Ivan Herrera leads things off for the Cardinals as we go to the top of the fourth. The first pitch he sees is a called strike. Ivan grounded out his first time up to second base. On the road trip, he's just 4 for 24. So he sees another pitch is high for a ball. Still ranks in the top 10 in on-base percentage in baseball. As he waits for another pitch from Reed Detmers. Ooh, late swing, awkward swing from Herrera. So he finds himself with a one ball, two strike count. I'm not sure what he was. Yeah. Almost looked like he was feeling.
5: We've seen him do that before. It's like he already knows it's a strike he was had, so he just kind of swings literally when the ball's in the catcher's glove, just way late.
4: Another one on the way to Yvonne, swing and a miss, and that was a pitch way out of the zone, a four-seam fastball that Yvonne chased, and he goes down on strikes. And for Detmers, that's his fourth strikeout of the afternoon. And here comes Jordan Walker. Jordan Walker was his first strikeout victim in the first inning.
5: Klaibs, if the Cardinals are going to go on a bit of a tear of some sort, whatever it is, winning 7 out of 10 would be nice, something like that.
4: Walker fouls the first pitch off toward the bat boy for the Angels.
5: Obviously, they've been in a funk the last 8 to 10 days, but if they were going to go on a streak, the only way to do that is the top four guys have to all hit. The Weatherholt, Herrera, Walker, Burleson, when they're winning, that's what's happening. Those guys are all locked in.
4: Good pitch, a good slider from Detmers, and Walker chase, so he's in the hole, nothing in two.
5: It's the strength of the offense.
4: And I really think you have to extend the lineup a little bit more than four. Those guys, yes, you have to.
5: Yeah.
4: But that bottom of the order, you can't give away that many outs in a ballgame.
5: But if the bottom of the order is hitting and the top isn't, you're not going to win either. I mean, I just think these guys have to drive that.
4: Yes.
5: And yes, you want both. I agree. But if the top of the order is not hitting, that's where the pop is. That's where the thump is.
4: There's a pitch that's in the dirt. So it's one ball, two strikes.
5: I mean, your
4: the
5: home
4: Jordan
5: run,
4: Walker.
5: Home run potential. You know, Weatherholt has hit 14. Herrera's hit 11. He can hit more than that. We know he can. Walker, Burleson, that's where you're going to get the three-run homers, the bases clearing doubles from those guys.
4: Next pitch from Detmers is on the way, and Walker fouls this one to the right. Almost clips.
5: Did he JR. That was right over JR's head.
4: Yeah.
5: Who is the stage manager on the TV side for the visiting TV. He's from St. Louis, and he's sitting right next to Mark Sweeney.
4: I didn't see Sweeney Dog going.
5: Well, he was underneath the table, I think. And
4: as Walker sees a pitch in the dirt.
5: JR's wearing a hat, and he's got his, of course, his headgear on there, and he almost wasn't paying attention enough and had to duck at the last minute. Everything went flying, but thankfully he's okay, and they got the baseball.
4: And apparently Chip and Sweeney Dog are okay, too, as Jordan grounds one to the shortstop. That's Neto. He's up. He's over. He's out.
5: And that's John Reynolds, who I think he grew up in Webster Groves. He's been a long time.
4: Or is he a North County kid? He might be.
5: He might be.
4: I think he's a North County kid.
5: Maybe. But
4: hey, don't forget on July 28th, it is Mental Health Awareness Night presented by NAMI St. Louis. Fans with a special theme ticket will take home a Cardinals Mental Health Awareness T-shirt. 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And that brings in Alec Burleson. Burleson stands in. Burley, his first time up, popped out to the right fielder. First pitch Burley sees is a ball. He steps out for a second. Now he's back in the box as Detmer straddles the rubber, goes into his windup, and here's his next pitch. It's on the way. Breaking ball, a good one that Burley swung over the top of, so it's one ball, one strike. Is everything okay down in the TV booth? I mean, you know, they...

0: I think they're okay. They're still talking about it.
1: I mean, you have an accomplished professional baseball player in Mark Sweeney. And then to create balance, you have Chip Carey. So I'm not sure. Call down there and see if they're okay.
0: Well, I'm looking at them right now. They seem to be smiling. So I'm going to say they're okay.
1: Heart rate's back down to a normal, acceptable level.
0: I'm guessing there's some teasing going on.
1: Another one on the way. That one's in the dirt to Burleson. So it's two balls, two strikes.
0: Mentioned J.R. John Reynolds, who grew up in St. Louis. He came out as a young man and then wanted to get involved in the L.A. scene as a young guy and stayed here and got involved in baseball. And he's been a long-time stage guy for both the Dodgers and the Angels. And we've seen him for 30 years.
1: One of the good people we look forward to seeing when we come out to the coast.
0: Good man.
1: As Burleson with a two-ball, two-strike count. Pitch on the way. There's a ground ball backhanded by Shonwell. He makes a good stab to the pitcher for the out. 3-1 is how you scored. A good backhanded play by the first baseman for the Angels to retire the side. Three up, three down for the Cardinals. We go to the bottom of the fourth. Still no score.
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11: When it comes to Cardinals baseball, KY102 is a 5-2 player.
1: We go to the bottom of the fourth. Joe Adell stands in. The first pitch he sees, he swings and misses. Joe Adell has had some sort of series against the Cardinals. He's 4-for-8. Swings again at another pitch. Two home runs to be included there. He's driven in four. But he's in the hole, nothing in two. Now he calls timeout.
0: Sweeper has been really good for Dobbins, and the breaking ball has been really good for Detmer. I mean, both his slider and his curveball for Detmer, and I think both guys just have it working.
1: Adell waits on the next pitch, swings, and his bat comes out of his hand, and he's out on strikes as the bat comes back and hits the netting near the Angel dugout.
0: But we can't plant a tree with that. Well, they almost threw us a bat. We could give a whole bat. Plant a bat. He about threw that in the stands.
1: If we planted a bat, what do you think? What do you think would grow?
0: I'm not sure.
1: I'm sure somebody could tell us. As Wade Meckler stands, and Wade's from the area. He's a hometown product. First pitch he sees is low for a ball. He bats from the left side. Pretty interesting mustache he has on the scoreboard. I don't know if I could grow one like that. There's a pitch inside for a ball. Wade Meckler. We saw him early in the series. Now he gets a start this afternoon playing left field. He already has one single this afternoon. There's another pitch outside for a ball. We have a nice crowd, but most of the crowd smart enough to sit in the shaded area.
0: Yeah, they're hiding.
1: The tarps off crew is a little light as we speak. That has been the talk of our broadcast the last 2 days as Meckler sees a pitch right down the middle for a call strike.
0: And we would prefer that the talk of our broadcast be and another run scores for the Cardinals and another run and another and the line's moving. It just hasn't been the case.
1: Well, we have time.
0: We do.
1: As Meckler waits and he lines one in the right field for another hit. So Wade Meckler 2 for 2 on the afternoon. We owe you a station break. Let's give it to you now, especially for our friends listening in Springfield on WTAX on the Cardinals Radio Network powered by Graybar.
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1: Oswald Peraza stands in. He bats from the right side. First pitch, he offers a bunt, misses for strike one. Meckler, Wade Meckler, has stolen 3 bases and has not been caught yet.
0: And that's the kind of thing that could be a big play in a game like this where runs are hard to come by.
1: Blaze Jordan is even with the bag at third, and Peraza pops this one up in the short left field. The left fielder is there, and he makes the catch. That is Nelson Velasquez.
0: Boy, you had two inexperienced outfielders
1: kind of looking at each other for a second.
0: You've got Velasquez in left, and you got Fermin, who's actually done a nice job wherever he plays, but that's kind of not his forte.
1: Not his deal.
0: But they at least were communicating there.
1: From finance to the field, the Stiefel patches on every Cardinal jersey represents more than a logo. 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First pitch to Josh Lowe is a called strike. Lowe bats from the left side. Runner at first, 2 out. We're in the bottom of the fourth, no score. Angels have 4 hits. Redbirds have 1 so far. Another pitch to Lowe. He just misses on the outside corner. 1 ball, 1 strike. Lowe has hit 8 home runs so far. Hit 22. He's driven in 22. But they're glad that he's moved on because he had a Lowe and a Lowe on one team. Now throw over to first. Uh-oh, gets away from Burleson, but the runner does not advance. He didn't pick it up. And Adam Eaton, the first base coach, was moving away so nobody could let Meckler know.
0: Burley wasn't sure at first where that ball was, and neither was the runner. And unfortunate for the Angels that he didn't take off right away. He'd have been able to get there, no doubt. But Burley quickly recovered, and it was over by the Cardinals' dugout, maybe 20 feet away from him, and he ran it down quickly.
1: So a 1 ball, 1 strike count. Pitch on the way, runner going. There's a line drive in the right field, and it's going to get down for a base hit. The runner will go from first to third. So once again, the Angels threaten with runners at first and third, this time with 2 out.
0: Decent jump by Meckler, and if that ball would have been hit in the gap instead of right at Jordan Walker, it would be 1-0. That's the thing about sending a runner. If you get the hit, it's almost like you don't need the double. You just need the long single. Nope.
1: So that brings up Tyler Heineman. Heineman flew to center his first time up. Now, with runners in scoring position with 2 out, he's only had 9 at-bats. He's 1 for 9 so far this season. He's batting from the left side as he is a switch hitter. First pitch is a called strike as Hunter Dobbins. I like the way Hunter Dobbins, he goes after guys.
0: He does.
1: He has no problem throwing inside.
0: Have we had a pitch challenge yet?
1: We have not.
0: It feels like the umpire is doing a nice job behind home plate.
1: Well, when you have to ask, I think that tells you all you need to know.
0: Yep.
1: Another pitch on the way, and there's a line drive foul down the right field line.
0: But what it also tells you is that pitchers are commanding the strike zone. And when you're throwing strikes, you know, you get in the habit of throwing strikes, then guys get in the habit of trying to swing the bat, and then you don't have guys looking for walks, a lot of close calls. It's a different game. It's a better game.
1: It's
0: a crisper game.
1: Everybody's on their toes. So a 2-strike count. The Heineman, the pitch is on the way, and he check swings it, and he fouls it.
0: I think when we say that, sometimes people misunderstand. We're not just trying to have a fast game. It's not just that. You want a crisp game, And I'm not saying I want it to be a soccer match either. It doesn't have to be 1-0 every 1-0 every day. I mean, it could be 8-6, but you just want it to be played crisply.
1: Not a lot of picking and kicking dirt and
0: right, all that.
1: Long counts in the order. Check swing, did he go?
0: I think he
12: they say no.
0: I would have said yes.
1: Well, if they need a second opinion, you'll be the guy.
0: Yeah, I did not hold my breath.
1: So it's a one ball, two strike count. Runners at the corners, two out. We are in the bottom of the fourth, no score. As Hunter Dobbins is about to throw a 61st pitch, checks the runner at third. Now comes to the plate. There's a pop-up. It's in foul territory. Here comes Blaze Jordan. Does he have room? Yes! Good play by Blaze Jordan as he reached into the dugout of the Angels to record the final out. That's a heck of a play by Blaze Jordan. We've talked about his defense a lot during this series, and he once again steps up with another gold star. We go to the fifth inning. Ricky Horton has it. We are still looking for a score as we...
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11: KY-102, rocking the heartland with Cardinals baseball.
0: We go to the top of the fifth inning. Both pitchers have been outstanding. Hunter Dobbins on the Cardinals side and Reed Detmers for the Angels. Detmers has thrown 58 pitches through four innings, and Dobbins just 61, so both guys are on a good pace here as we open the fifth inning of a scoreless game. Detmers has had both the slider and the curveball working, and that fastball is outside for a ball, and that was a close call there.
1: Go back to that play, the end of the inning. Boy, I'll tell you something, though. Blaze Jordan, right spot, right time.
0: Nice to have a ballpark where you have some foul territory, too.
1: There's a lot of it.
0: Realize how much that helps out pitchers. There's a pitch inside, 2-0 on Nelson Velasquez. Will be followed by Wynn, then Fermin here in the Cardinals' fifth. And interesting about that play, he had to reach into their dugout, and he had to reach around an Angels player. I think it may have been Jorge Soler. Not sure who was standing there on the top deck, top step of the dugout as that pitch is a strike to Velasquez. He thought about challenging. And so he reached around him and somehow caught it next to his head. And as he left, and the Angels turned to his teammates and said, I could see what he was saying. I should have elbowed him. I should have elbowed him. I should have pushed him. But I guess you can't really do that either. Curveball's outside. That wouldn't be a cool thing to do.
1: Velasquez, on the call strike, tried to appeal after he had a conversation with the umpire. He tapped his helmet. He's like, what are you doing, man? It's 8 seconds ago.
0: Yep, too late. The 3-1 pitch is coming in, and that is outside ball four. So he gets his walk anyway. And that is the first walk of the game. And that could be significant. A leadoff walk typically hurts you. This copyrighted broadcast is presented by authority of the St. Louis Cardinals LLC and may not be reproduced or retransmitted in any form. And the accounts and descriptions of this game may not be
12: disseminated
0: without the express written consent of the St. Louis
12: Cardinals.
0: Brought to you
12: by Brown and Crouppen,
0: a great
12: law
0: firm. So it is Mason Wynn at the plate, struck out his first time, hitting room on the right side, and that pitch is inside, ball one. So a leadoff walk, a rare one, and now a 1-0 count. Velasquez, not really a threat to run here, has a short lead. The 1-0 pitch to Mason Wynn is taken high, 2-0. Plate jumping around here as Heineman takes his time, throwing the ball back to his lefty, Detmers, who has three punch-outs and the one walk.
12: Good patience by Mason here. He went in on him, then he tried to go away. Sometimes Mason would chase that pitch, but he laid off.
0: He takes that pitch right down central, 2-1. Well, the base hit for the Cardinals, they only have one, was Blaze Jordan, a single the other way in the third inning. So we don't have to worry about Reed Detmers throwing another no-hitter, which he has done.
12: He has good stuff. I don't think anyone disputes that.
0: Next pitch is a curveball, and that's high, and that's the pitch that's been money for him.
12: Almost looked like it slipped out of his hand.
0: Ran out of money.
12: And it floated, and he was lucky that it was high.
0: Yeah, exactly. If it was less high, it might have been
12: we'd be using
0: hammered.
12: New baseball.
0: That's right. Outfield is fairly deep for Mason Wynn. They know he's got some power. It is Meckler in left, Trout in center, and Lowe in right. They plan to pull on the infield. Wynn blowing out just a little bit here at Angel Stadium. The pitch to Mason is fouled off to the right. And that is going to be not caught, but it's going to be stopped by a gentleman who
12: may need some attention.
0: Takes the pain of that, and the ball bounces right into the lap of somebody else. He did the hard work. I think they just gave him the ball. They did. That was nice.
12: He should, yeah. He has a ball and a bruise to go with it.
0: Maybe give him some ice, too. The 3-2 pitch to Mason Wynn is taken high, ball four. Back-to-back walks for the Cardinals here in the fifth inning. And they have the line moving as Detmers is helping him with that. And that's going to earn him the claw.
12: Here comes, this is the first time Mike Maddux has had to come out and talk to anybody. So what Ricky means is when Mike Maddux, a pitching coach for the Angels, when he comes out to talk to a pitcher, he comes out and he puts his right hand right on his shoulder, right on his collarbone. Now he has both the catcher and pitcher. He's talking to both of them. And
0: that's a double claw.
12: He had a double claw. Well, I guess out in California you can get away with that.
0: I've noticed that he's ambidextrous now because that was mostly a left-handed claw. But he's coming out of the third base dugout. Maybe he's left-handed.
12: He's been working on it, too.
0: Yeah,
12: you know
0: it could
12: how,
0: be. Yeah,
12: you know, in different ballparks.
0: Well, you know, you don't want to put the claw on the pitcher's arm either,
12: no,
0: right?
12: No, you don't want to mess him up.
0: You want it on their glove side.
12: Yes.
0: So he's with a left-handed pitcher, it made more sense for him to not reach across and claw him kind of across his body. So I feel like that's just shows the versatility of Mike Maddux.
12: Well, you know, spring training comes with a lot of purposes.
0: It does. Work on
12: I'm
0: bunt
12: sure
0: plays.
12: That's something he worked on.
0: Yes.
12: You don't want to hurt anybody.
0: Well, I know one thing they were talking about is he going to bunt or not? And I think the answer that they came to is
12: yes.
0: He is, because they've got their first baseman, Shaunawell. He's in on the right side and looking to charge on the left side as well as Grissom. First pitch to Fermin is low and in, ball one, and he was showing bunt.
12: Here's the thing with Fermin, he's such a good contact hitter. You know, he may pull back and swing away.
0: Well, there's a lot of open space once guys start moving on the infield, and certainly it was space on the left side of the infield. They're charging again, the 1-0 pitch. He is swinging, and he fouls it back. You have our signs or something?
12: Well, I just think he's a good contact hitter. Shaunawell, he's kind of charging like we used to watch Anthony Rizzo with the Cubs.
0: Yeah.
12: I mean, he's literally in Fermin's kitchen.
0: Well, he might bunt now. Backing up at third is their third baseman, Grissom. Now he comes in. It's a 1-1 count. He is swinging away, and he takes low 2-1. Well, that's the other thing you got going here. If you bunt, you're giving up an out, and Detmers is having control issues out of nowhere, too.
12: He was cruising, but this inning he's walked his first two batters. And his pitch count is starting to climb just a bit.
0: Two runners aboard. The pitch to Fermin. That's a strike on the outside corner. And I think he wishes he would have taken a shot at that.
12: He was looking for something else.
0: He was. Guessing wrong. Two balls, two strikes. We've got a couple of listeners that you know very well, as do I. Jay Randolph and Dan Farrell are listening.
12: Indeed,
0: in
12: indeed.
0: Two of
12: and
0: our
12: Dan
0: favorite
12: Farrell,
0: people.
12: I couldn't agree with you more.
0: My former partner for years. Of course, he was with Jack and Mike on the radio side for years, too. Jay was. The 2-2 pitch is fouled off to the right by Fermin. Dan Farrell, the vice president in charge of, well, basically everything.
12: Yes.
0: For years, and Dan and I started in the Cardinal organization about the same time, and he did such a terrific job. So we appreciate their friendship, and they're still rooting for the Redbirds. I love it.
12: We appreciate them listening in.
0: Two balls, two strikes. And the pitch to Fermin is hit on the ground, and it's handled by the third baseman, who goes to the bag for one and on to first to complete a double play. That was a big league play by Grissom, the third baseman. He was able to beat Velasquez to the bag. The ball was hit sharply by Fermin and maybe five more inches to the left, and that's in the corner. But all it is a double play. That's a huge double play for Detmers, the pitcher. So five unassisted, three on the double play. Velasquez is erased, and Wynn now the runner at second base for Blaze Jordan. Curveball, and that misses outside. Curveball's not
12: Jordan.
0: The same.
12: It's a contact guy, and when you think about how he ended the inning with a good play defensively, hopefully he can come back and put one in play and drive in Mason.
0: Next delivery to Jordan is swung on and missed. He
12: good
0: pulled
12: pitch.
0: The string on that curveball.
12: Oh, man, 69 miles per hour.
0: Jordan has been one of the better Cardinals, really, since he's come up, with runners in scoring position. And he's also hit well in interleague play. He had a base hit his first time up. A 1-1 count here. And the 1-1 delivery is popped foul off to the right, and it's going towards the Cardinals' dugout. And they're not going to help out Sean Well.
12: They will elbow him.
0: They might.
12: You mentioned him with runners in scoring position. He's 7 for 17 with runners in scoring position with two outs. Now, he has his hands full now with a one-ball, two-strike count.
0: One and two is the count. As Mike mentioned, right center field is open for Blaze Jordan as Detmers checks the runner, gives him a second look, and delivers home to Jordan and strikes him out on the curveball. And he got that curveball back. He'd been struggling with it, but he's able to come up with it and strike out Jordan. And that sends us to the bottom of the fifth inning. We're halfway through this game, and we're still scoreless.
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0: Hunter Dobbins will try to match everything that Reed Detmers has been doing to put zeros up on the board. He's done five of them. Now Dobbins is back out for the bottom of the fifth, and he delivers a strike to Zach Neto, a dangerous part of the lineup now. Neto doubled his last time up, struck out his first time. That's par for the course for him. He does a lot of both of those things. And he swings through a fastball up and in, and he is quickly 0-2. Neto has 19 homers and 20 doubles. And he's been a 20-20 double guy the last 2 years in terms of doubles and homers. Next pitch to him is fouled off to the right, so he really wants that next home run.
12: Just noticed our good buddy Paulo Asensio reminded me after Mike Maddox came out with the double claw. He said, well, you know, this is the double claw state, California.
0: Oh, there you go.
12: I think I saw it on a license plate.
0: I didn't
12: earlier.
0: I didn't know that. There's a pitch outside. See, Polo is helping us. He helps me with my Spanish.
12: Yes.
0: Helping us with geography and state.
12: Understand state regulations.
0: All
12: and
0: that
12: just
0: stuff.
12: The history. I'm not sure where we'd be without him.
0: The 1-2 pitch is up and in. He almost walked into that. That almost hit Neto, who was attacking that pitch up and in, and it was a hard fastball riding up and in on the right-handed batter, and he just steps right up to that plate again. He is on the plate, front of the box, trying to take away that break of the sweeper. He gets one anyway, and he pops it up into shallow right field. In comes Jordan Walker. He calls off the center fielder Fermin to make the play. And that is out number one. So Neto flies out, and Mike Trout comes to the plate. Trout is grounded out and been hit by a pitch. He's set up in the middle of the plate, and it's off the plate, ball one to Trout. 3 times, Mike Trout has hit 40 home runs. That's how good he's been.
12: When he's right, he's really good.
0: Got a 1-1 count here. He wears number 27. He, too, is right up on the plate. Next pitch to him is a bit outside. No challenge on that, just off the plate. Again, no challenges. Well, Velasquez tried to challenge.
12: You're going to talk one up.
0: But
12: here.
0: He was a little bit.
12: He was about hard. 10 seconds too late.
0: The 2-1 pitch is grounded up the middle, and that's a base hit as Weatherholt bumps into the umpire trying to get it. Not that that would have made a difference. It was in the center field already, and now the runners at first base with one out for Nolan Schoenewell. He ran into Shane Livensbarger right behind. Well, they got to say hello to each other.
12: Yes. How are things with you? Where do you guys go after this? First thing everyone says.
0: You can really read lips from a long way away. There's a hard hit ball. And
5: wow.
0: Caught by Burley. He steps on the bag. That was going into the right field corner. Burley jumped up and caught it and was able to get to the bag before Trout. An inning-ending line-out into a double play. Well done, Alec Burleson. That sends us to the sixth. Nothing, nothing.
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0: Scoreless game, top of the sixth inning. Jimmy Crooks to lead things off. Lefty versus lefty here. Detmers has been good, and he pumps in a strike on the outside corner.
12: We may get your wish because Jose Fermin is warming in the bullpen.
0: And that could be the case.
12: Detmers gets through this inning.
0: Next delivery is in the dirt. 1-1 the count. Well, Fermin just batted, too. He just hit into that double play. So Fermin, the other Fermin, would have to stay in for a while, but that could happen. We shall see. Unless the Cardinals can get to Detmers here also, which would even be better. The 1-1 pitch is swung on and missed by Jimmy Crooks, who was a late entry into the Cardinals lineup today. Pedro Pajes originally in the lineup up until about 10 minutes before the game, and they were unclear about whether Pete would be feeling well enough, just have stomach issues, and he did not start the game. Fastball outside corner, and it's a called strike three. Crooks thinks about tapping his helmet and does not.
12: No.
0: And a leadoff strikeout. From the first pitch of the season to the last pitch in October, Bet365 is now the official mobile sports betting partner of your St. Louis Cardinals. So the top of the order in J.J. Weatherholt. We know we owe you a station ID. We'll get to that here momentarily. Scoreless game, top of the sixth inning. Only one Cardinal hit in this game as the curveball floats like a butterfly and stings like a bumblebee. Strike one.
12: I've heard that before. It's been a while.
0: It has. The champ. The greatest. The wind and the pitch. That's hit hard to center field. That's going to back up Trout. It's over his head, and it's over the wall! A big fly for J.J. Weatherholt. Straightaway center field. His 15th of the year. The Cardinals strike first here in the sixth inning. It's 1-0 Redbirds.
12: We've seen J.J. with the opposite field power before, but that was to center field. It sounded good coming off the bat. And Mike Trout took a couple of steps, and the next thing he knew, he was watching it sail over the 396 mark.
0: And that's going to be the last pitch thrown by Detmers. As this is not their pitching coach, this is their manager, although are they going to chat, or is he going to take him out? We'll find out.
12: It'd be tough to take a guy out after making one mistake.
0: 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So this pitching change brought to you by Goodwill. Give hope, give local, give Goodwill. We'll be right back.
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0: Jose Fermin, the Angels. Jose Fermin pitched a scoreless inning in game one of this series, has a 2.90 ERA, and he showed very well, 9.8 punchouts per nine innings, so he can rack up the strikeouts. First pitch to Herrera is a swing and a miss at a slider. So it's Herrera, then Walker. So we've got to get the line moving if we're going to get Jose Fermin versus Jose Fermin. Still could happen. I'm rooting for it. One strike pitch is on its way and outside. And Fermin could be a bridge guy, too. He could be a couple inning guy. And I think Detmers at 85 pitches was, I guess, on the edge. And with the right-handed batters coming up, Kurt Suzuki did not want to take a chance. So he brings in Fermin. He's got a hot bullpen right now. They don't have great numbers this year, but lately they've been good.
12: They have a left-hander warming up now. Cardinal bullpen is quiet.
0: Fermin working from the stretch, facing Herrera, who's 0 for 2. The pitch to him is a slider. That's low. I think they like the slider of Fermin versus Herrera, who's been struggling with breaking balls. And, of course, Herrera much better against left-handed pitching. And Walker can do some damage against lefties, too.
12: Mitch Ferris is back up warming for the Angels.
0: That pitch is a strike on the inside corner, 3-2. But by bringing him now, that means you've got a righty facing Burleson.
12: Maybe they're saving him. You know, when people see J.J. Weatherholt for the first time, they ask me what kind of player is he. I say he has sneaky power.
0: He does. Next pitch is popped up into center field, pretty well hit. But that's going to be handled by Trout. Moves in a couple of steps. And that is out number one. Actually, out number two here in the top of the sixth inning. Let's pause right here for Station ID on the Cardinals Radio Network, powered by Graybar.
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0: Jordan Walker bats, two out, nobody on. First pitch is outside. If you're planning a trip to St. Louis from, let's say, Springfield, which is, of course, where, well, close to where Reed Detmer lives and where he grew up, don't forget to go to ExploreSt.Louis.com. Find out all the cool things going on in St. Louis. The 1-0 pitch is a called strike. Walker didn't like that one. Wasn't sure about that. Was maybe not the area he was looking for. So 1-1 the count. He's got a 12-game hitting streak on the line and a 23-game on-base streak on the line. The 1-1 pitch to him is grounded towards short. That's handled by Neto. He comes up firing and just barely gets Walker, who is hustling all the way. And the Cardinals are done, but they pick up a run. The J.J. Weatherholt solo shot to center field. We're off to the bottom of the sixth inning. 1-0 St. Louis.
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5: Swing and a foul back over our head. Strike one off the bat of Vaughn Grissom, former Atlanta Brave, leading off the bottom of the sixth inning. He has struck out twice in this game, facing Hunter Dobbins for a third time. 1-0 Cardinals. Next pitch, fouled straight back again. He looked to be on that one. But it's 0-2 on Grissom. He'll be followed by Joe Adell and Wade Meckler, who has two of the six Angels hits in this game. The Cardinals only have two hits, but they have the one that matters the most. J.J. Weatherholt, a home run in the top of the inning. Sweeper is grounded foul. That home run, by the way, the 15th home run for J.J., is the most by a left-handed batter who's a rookie for the Cardinals since Big City. Matt Adams had 17 home runs as a rookie in 2013.
6: Now the Cardinals have gassing them up, warming, starting to throw a little bit.
5: 0-2 pitch, a sweeper's fouled back. It's about that time.
6: Yeah.
5: 72 pitches after five innings for Dobbins, so maybe you can see him getting through this inning, perhaps.
6: It would be huge if you can get him through this inning.
5: No doubt. So much easier to handle nine outs than nine plus outs for a manager. I don't matter who he is. The 0-2 pitch coming up, that's in the dirt, blocked by Crooks. Dobbins working on five punch outs. He hasn't walked a batter yet. Has a 1-2 count on Grissom. Has the sign from Crooks. The wind, the pitch, that's grounded towards third. Handled by Blaze Jordan. He makes the transfer from glove to hand and throws him out. That was very smoothly done by Jordan. That's the kind of play you could rush because it was a high chop to third, and you can almost feel him maybe wanting to get over anxious on that, but he didn't.
6: Very calm, let the ball come to him, didn't rush things, and made a good solid throw. And Grissom runs well down the line, too.
5: He does. Joe Adell can't wait to hit. 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So is Dobbins. Strike one. 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And you are a fan of that, aren't
6: yes,
5: you?
6: Yes, I have two customers, Maya and Ellie, who will love the last plush they had.
5: The 1-1 delivery to Adell is swung on and missed. He took a little off of that sweeper. That was a change sweeper. Took a little bit off speed-wise, and Adell was way out front. He asked for time. Adell has struck out twice today, but he was 2-for-4 yesterday with a homer and 2-for-3 the day before with a homer. 1-0 Cardinals, bottom of the sixth. Dobbins delivers a sweeper and is fouled back. That was not in the best location. May have gotten away with that.
6: About this Angel bunch, they are some free swingers.
5: Yep,
6: you look
5: they
6: at
5: are.
6: Adell, you look at Neto.
5: They strike out more than any team in the American League.
6: I can understand why.
5: And that one was almost added to it as the pitch was just a bit high to Adell, a fastball.
6: And to your earlier point, we have yet to have a challenge.
5: 2-2 pitch coming up. Outfield is deep. They shade him the other way. The 2-2 pitch is hit high in the air to left field, but it's in the ballpark. Coming in a few steps is Velasquez, and he makes that catch with a lot of white showing.
6: I wouldn't call it a snow cone. It hit him in the heel of the glove.
5: You know what? It's like he caught it with a glove that was made in 1920. You know those flat gloves? It's like he caught it, and it's like it's just sticking right there.
6: Yeah, exactly.
5: It wasn't hiding anywhere. I mean, no pocket.
6: That was it.
5: It's just a flat
6: glove. Yeah, you couldn't close it up or anything. It just landed there.
5: I don't care. He caught it. That's the best news. So Meckler bats. He is 2-for-2 in this game, and that's outside. You know, those old gloves, they used to be around for infield teachers. I know Perry Hill, who was a longtime infield instructor with Miami, other teams. Jose Oquendo always raved about him. There's a hard hit ball to second. It's handled by Weatherhold on one hop. He throws him out. But they would have guys practice with those, because if you could field with
6: those, like oven mitts.
5: But if you could field with those, you can really field with a real glove. So that's another good inning for Dobbins. We'll see if he goes back out for the seventh. Mike will have it. He'll tell you about it in a little bit. But right now, the Cardinals lead through 6-1.
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4: Top of the seventh we go, and the Cardinals have a 1-0 lead. We have a new pitcher on the mound. He's Sammy Laterra Jr. He's a left-hander, and he'll face the left-handed hitting Alec Burleson. Burleson 0-for-2 on the afternoon. Waits for Laterra's first pitch, and he can throw hard. First pitch, he swings and fouls it off to the left of our broadcast spot. Cardinals courtesy of a J.J. Weatherholt solo home run in the sixth inning. They're on top. We only have 2 hits on the afternoon for St. Louis and 6 for the Angels. As Burleson, lefty on lefty, has been better. Another pitch swings and fouls it straight back off the screen. 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As Laterra Jr. comes to the plate and Burleson goes down on strikes, pulled the string on him on that pitch with a slider, and he goes down on strikes to start things off here in the seventh inning. And that'll bring up Nelson Velasquez. Velasquez grounded out to third, drew a walk and was stranded. So this is his third time in the order for the right-handed hitter. Balance stance in the batter's box. They play him to pull on the infield, swing and a miss, and he was thinking about going downtown or at least trying to hit the highway.
5: You know, I think I'll be okay and I'll get over it, but I'm a little disappointed we're not going to get that Fermín thing.
4: Well,
5: going to the lefty, I just think that's bad
4: news. If that's the worst you have going today, as Velasquez swings and misses.
5: I hope that is.
4: That's the worst you have. I'll give you a hug.
5: All right, that's
4: good.
5: I'll give
4: you a hug. Don't worry about it.
5: I'll make it.
4: It's you and me. I have.
5: Thanks for it. You got my back. I appreciate that.
4: I'd like to have a few more runs on the board. What a nice job Hunter Dobbins has done so far. As Laterra Jr., pitching from the stretch, comes to the plate, and Velasquez goes down on strike swinging. 2 strikeouts in the inning so far. That'll bring up Mason Wynn. Mason Wynn was a strikeout victim his second inning. He also drew a walk. So let's see what the Cardinals shortstop can do with 2 out. Runs have been hard to come by for the Cardinals here recently. Mason stands in, taps home plate, and he's ready to go, as is Laterra Jr. First pitch on the way, it's high for a ball.
5: Cardinals' timing has just been off offensively. You know, Velasquez.
6: Previous pitch is a ball. The catcher has challenged.
5: We have our first challenge. We do.
4: Survey says it's a strike.
6: Pitch is a strike. St. Louis retains 2 challenges.
4: I mean, barely a strike. The top corner of the strike zone. So it's a strike to Mason Wynn. Laterra Jr. comes to the plate, breaking ball, just missed high.
5: The ball that Velasquez, we've seen him turn on fastballs, we've seen him hit well and have good moments, but that fastball was 96 right down the middle. I'm not saying taking anything away from the swing and miss, but you know, that's a pitch he can normally hit, but he was so late on it, they're just struggling, I think, timing-wise.
4: Pitch was high for a ball to Mason. 2 balls and a strike. As Laterra Jr. making his appearance this afternoon, this is his 16th appearance as a called strike.
5: Mason doesn't like that. So here we go.
6: Previous pitch is a strike, and now the batter has challenged.
4: And now the batter is challenged. You are correct, sir. Let's see who got it right. Mason was right.
6: Pitches the ball.
4: Cardinals retain their challenge.
6: Retains 2 challenges.
5: So Dan Bellino had not been challenged at all. Now twice in the bottom of the sixth inning.
4: So three balls, one strike to Mason Wynn. Here's the next pitch. It's on the way, and it's a strike. Mason thought about pulling the trigger, but just couldn't do it. So we have a full count with two out. And Jose Fermin is on deck.
5: And he thought about I think he was thinking about challenging that, too, and he would have won. That ball was high.
4: Next pitch on the way, and Mason pops this one foul. It's to the right of our booth upstairs, and a fan just happened to be walking by and picked it up. No one was within 50 feet of him. He's going to throw it up to the kids section. There's a group of kids here. That's a neat thing.
5: Oh, yeah.
4: He threw it up to a group of kids over here with a.
5: Don't hurt anybody.
4: Yeah. He
5: that
4: threw
5: was
4: it
5: very
4: softly.
5: Nice,
4: nice guys.
5: Nice. He just made a friend. It's the thumbs up from all of his buddies. It's great. By the way, a number just jumped into my head, 25,187. I don't know what that means.
4: Was not the Powerball, so.
5: Nope, must be the attendance guess.
4: Another pitch to Mason. He lines one in the center field for a base hit. That one snuck over the head of the second baseman. So Mason Wynn with a two-out single. Gives the Cardinals some hope as Jose Fermin, unfortunately, won't be facing Jose Fermin. He'll face Sammy Leiterra Jr. So that's the third Cardinal hitter of the afternoon.
5: And that jammed up Mason Wynn. He was shaking his hand running down the first base. And that line drive had a funny flight to it.
4: It did.
5: You know, it's like when you throw a frisbee, it goes and then it kind of stops and then it floats and then it just drops. You ever do that? You've thrown frisbees.
4: I have, but not in a while.
5: Not in a while. No.
4: I don't get to that many picnics anymore.
5: I guess not. But it had the flight of a frisbee.
4: Now that you mention it.
5: They just kind of float up there and then just land.
4: You know, I like frisbee leagues now.
5: Yeah, they do. The frisbee golf.
4: Yeah, yes, that's correct. As Jose Fermin sees the first pitch.
5: Oh, here we go. Another
4: outside
5: one.
4: Outside for a ball. Now they want to challenge this.
6: The catcher is challenging the call of
4: you
6: ball.
4: You know, we were doing just fine before you brought this up.
5: I know. What happened?
4: Survey says he missed.
6: Call is confirmed. Los Angeles has one challenge remaining.
4: So Jose Fermin with a good eye.
5: I'm waiting for an umpire one day to just say, I was right, they were wrong.

0: His hands are really close to his body now as he waits on another pitch from Laterra Jr. Pitch on the way. Swing and a miss, and he went through a pretty good 95-mile-an-hour four-seam fastball. Mason Wynn doesn't steal a lot of bases. He's stolen 8 in 10 attempts. He has a nice lead. Now he moves back toward first. First baseman doesn't have his foot planted on the bag. He's off the bag. He's almost impeding Wynn's ability to get back to the bag. As Laterra Jr. comes to the plate, and Fermin jammed once again. He fouls this one out of play over the dugout, past the dugout of the Angels. So Fermin is not going down without a fight. One ball, two strikes, one on, two out. Seventh inning, Cardinals lead, 1-0. Laterra Jr. comes to the plate again, another foul to the right of our position. I think Chip and Swing Dog are safe on that one.
1: I think they are.
0: They can come up. It's okay. So Jose Fermin is giving Sammy Laterra Jr. a workout here. Let's see what he can do on this next pitch that's on the way. Now throw over to first, and Wynn gets back in hand first safely.
2: That's two disengagements.
0: So let's see if the Cardinals think about doing some running here with Fermin at the plate. He's a contact guy. He waits. Wynn has a good lead. Laterra Jr. comes to the plate inside for a ball. That's a pitch that they've been trying to throw at Fermin. He's been jammed a couple times and made contact, but he didn't take the bait that time. As he waits, the 21st pitch about to be thrown. And Fermin turns on a pitch, but it's going to be a little short. It's in left field. It's at the track. And a left fielder, that's Meckler. He makes the catch for the final out. Well, the Cardinals threaten, but they don't score. They strand a runner. The seventh inning stretch is presented by Spectrum, built for the big moments. Here for St. Louis, we go to the bottom of the seventh, 1-0 Redbirds.
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8: When it comes to Cardinals baseball, KY-102 is a five-tool player.
0: Cardinals now have some changes in their lineup. Luis Gastelum is now the pitcher. Nathan Church is now in center field. And Lars Nootbaar is now, Jose Fermin now moves to left field, so Velasquez is out of the game. Called strike

0: Oswald Peraza to start things off here in the seventh inning. The Cardinals on top, 1-0. Seventh inning stretch is presented by Spectrum. It's internet, mobile, and streaming TV all from one place. There's another pitch that's high for a ball. So Gastelum is now on. This is his sixth appearance of the season. He's pitched 5 innings. 6 strikeouts, 1 walk. Next one on the way, and it's high, just a little bit high.
1: Changeup is his pitch. That's what that was there. And, you know, he hasn't quite gotten settled yet as a big leaguer. I think that's coming. I think he's going to be a really good piece in the bullpen for the Cardinals, but he's kind of learning on the fly here.
0: There's a called strike.
1: The velocity is good enough, 95, 96.
0: Yeah. I think once he has the ability to place his fastball, his changeup is going to work for a lot of reasons. And I think this being in this fire, being in this situation at this time of the season, I think is certainly going to help him. As the next pitch is just a little bit low. Cardinals go with a little bit better defense with Nathan Church in center field. And Jose Fermin has moved to left. Another pitch from Gastelum. Swing and a miss. Down on strikes. He goes on one knee. That be it, Peraza. And that's how we start things off here in the bottom of the seventh inning.
1: We're going to see swings exactly like that where you have a guy falling down because the changeup is, it's got a little Devin Williams action to it. It's like we used to call him a Bugs Bunny change where there was a cartoon where the ball would literally stop halfway there. And that's what it looks like when he has that. It's called a stop change also. It's another phrase we used to use.
0: Josh Lowe fouls off the first pitch he sees.
1: But it's maximum in terms of throwing off hitters' timing when he's got it right.
0: Well, let's hope he has it right this afternoon as the Cardinals are holding on to a 1-0 lead. Gastelum has his location. Here's his pitch. Swing and a miss. Pulled the string on him that time. Well, no, I'm sorry about that, folks. He gave him the gas. It was just a swing that threw me off. So now with a 2-strike count to Josh Lowe. Lowe on the day. 1-for-2. He waits for the next pitch. It's on the way. In the dirt. So it's a ball and 2 strikes.
1: What you have to get used to watching a Gastelum pitch is that when you get to a strikeout count, just figure he's going to throw a changeup 9 times out of 10. Because that is his swing and miss pitch.
0: Well, let's see what he does here. 1 ball, 2 strikes. Check swing fouled off the screen near the Angels dugout. I know in some schedules you have, they say there's no baseball tomorrow, but you're wrong. Uh-huh. Cardinals are in action tomorrow. 3:20 is your pregame. Ricky Horton and John Rooney, the voice of the Cardinals, will have everything for you at 4:15 on the Cardinals Radio Network, powered by Graybar. Next pitch is outside for a ball.
1: And you may have a schedule that says that there are no happy hours scheduled tomorrow, and you'd be wrong about that.
0: You'd be wrong about that because there will be a happy hour. It will be at the ballpark. Hot dogs, beer, you name it, $5. Come on down, let's hang out. Another pitch has popped up, and this goes foul out of play as well. In the first row in the upper deck, young lady is able to retrieve it. Seen a lot of foul balls. This is, for a ballpark that has a lot of foul territory, we've seen a lot of balls go into seats. I was going to ask you, you played at Dodger Stadium before the renovation, right?
1: Huge foul territory. Easy to pitch there.
0: Another pitch, and there's a line drive, and that's going to land in the right center field for a base hit. As Josh Lowe just casually took a swing at it, didn't overswing. And now the Angels have a runner on base. And while we get them squared away, we'll tell you it's time for a station identification on the Cardinals Radio Network, powered by Graybar.
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0: Tyler Henneman stands in. He bats from the left side. The switch hitting catcher waits on the first pitch. Runner going. Now they have him hung up, but he gets back to first base. The runner, Gastelum, had not really pay much attention to him, and they saw the tell on him, and they thought about trying to steal. And then Lowe got about a quarter of the way, put the brakes on, was able to get back to first base. As Crooks, with a big arm, threw down to second, he would have been a dead duck, or angel in this case.
1: That's right.
0: So it's a ball. Another pitch is grounded to Weatherholt. Over the second for one. Can they turn two? Yes, they do.
1: They do have ducks in Anaheim, though, don't they?
0: They do, right across the street.
1: That's
0: at the
1: right.
0: Honda Center.
1: That's right.
0: As Gastelum gets out of a mini jam, the Cardinals retire the Angels. We go to the eighth inning. Ricky Horton has that and much, much more as the Redbirds lead 1-0.
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1: We go to the top of the eighth inning. The Cardinals enjoying a 1-0 lead thanks to J.J. Weatherholt. 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Cardinals have only managed 3 hits in this game. The Weatherholt home run, a base hit by Mason Wynn last inning, 2-out single. And Blaze Jordan had a base hit the other way in the third inning. And it is Jordan leading it off against the new pitcher. It's Mitch Ferris, a lefty. We saw him yesterday. First pitch is popped up left side. And the second baseman backpedaling. The center fielder comes in, and it's played by Peraza right behind the second base bag. And Trout really never got there. Should have been his ball. But out number one on one pitch. And that's how the top of the eighth starts in a game brought to you by Budweiser, official beer sponsor of Major League Baseball. Crack open the game with Budweiser and enjoy unrivaled flavor and refreshment.
0: A little bit of a high sky here this afternoon, and I don't think Trout really picked that ball up.
1: Plays a very deep center field now, more than he used to. He used to be able to play more shallow and cover more ground, but, you know, that's what age does to folks. Pitch outside, but still a very complete player. Crooks has flied out to left and struck out and done a good job behind the plate today. Working with Hunter Dobbins, a starter, and then Luis Gastelum pitches outside. And who will the Cardinals have next? That looks like
0: Soriano. It is Soriano.
1: Yeah, Soriano to have the bottom of the eighth inning. And the pitch from Ferris is popped up. That's on the left side. Backing up is the third baseman. He gives way to Neto. And Neto makes the catch for out number two. So two pop-ups is how the eighth starts. Maryville University offers online certificate and degree programs for people balancing school, work, and family life. 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Feels like the Cardinals need another run or two. The lead is very precarious, and it's been a, well, it's been a rough road trip. Cardinals want to finish in a good way. J.J. Weatherholt has been the Cardinals' offense. He takes a strike. His homer was to straightaway center field, maybe 386 would be my guess, where it went over the wall, probably hit it about 390. And he swings through a curveball, and that was as awkward a swing as you're ever going to see from J.J. Weatherholt. So he's in the hole 0-2.
0: His power from center to left field has really been impressive this season.
1: Sure has. Actually measured at 409 on that home run. Next pitch is back to the screen. I must have been measuring in the metric system or something. 409 feet. And
0: or our eyesight isn't as good as it used to
1: be. It could be that too. 105 off the bat of Weatherholt on that homer. But he's 1-2 here, and he hits that fastball in the left field, and that's going to back up the lefty left fielder just a little bit, but he makes the catch in front of the warning track. So Weatherholt flies out deeply to left. The Cardinals go 1-2-3 against the lefty. We go to the bottom of the eighth inning, 1-0 Cardinals.
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1: Top of the order to face George Soriano in the bottom of the eighth inning. Soriano has been in 44 games for the Cardinals, 3.35 ERA. He has Neto, Trout, and Schoenewell. And here we go, bottom of the eighth inning, 1-0 St. Louis. First pitch to Neto is popped up foul over our head. And that's going to get into the upper deck, I believe. And it's strike one. Well, it bounced back down again. The young man made a nice catch on one hop, and he's pumped. Cardinals need six more outs. There's some loud kids up in the right center here. They're on the right side of the field, I should say. The next pitch is up and in, and they must love Zach Neto. That's my guess. Fan favorite, I'm sure. He has struck out, doubled, and flied out in this game. Soriano has the good slider and changeup. And the next delivery to Neto is popped foul, and it's up near those young people all wearing green shirts. I think they're obviously from the same school, representing the same program perhaps, but they're having a good time here at the ballpark. 25,187 are crowd here today. A 1-2 count on Neto. They play him to pull on the infield. He runs well, has good power. Next pitch is a called strike three. Got him at the top of the zone with a slider. Neto strikes out for the 141st time And he does that leading off the bottom of the eighth inning. Miller Furniture is a fourth-generation family-owned business with the St. Louis area's largest selection of American-made furniture, including a huge selection of exclusive Amish-made furniture available to order at all four locations. So it is Mike Trout at the plate, and that pitch is inside, almost clipped him. 1-0 the count. Backed him off the plate. He has been hit by a pitch in this game already and has singled and grounded out. Seven hits without a run for the Angels. The next pitch to Trout is a fastball catching the inside corner for Seamer at 96. Dobbins went six, gave up six hits, no walks, struck out five, and threw 86 pitches. Got his ERA down to 3.18. He was terrific. Trout, the 1-1 pitch, he takes it low. Luis Gastelum pitched the seventh inning, gave up a one-out hit to Josh Lowe, but then was able to get a double play to end the inning, struck out a batter, and had a scoreless seventh. Now it's Soriano's turn. He's set, ready to go. The next pitch is popped up into center field. That is Church, who has entered the game. Went to college and high school nearby, makes the play for out number two. Just like they taught him at El Toro High School and at UC Irvine. So two outs, nobody on. And the left-handed batting, Nolan Schoenewell, who lined out to Burley. That could be a huge play in this game, thinking about that. If that ball is not caught by Burley, it's probably a run and a longer inning for sure in the fifth, but he turned it into a double play. Schoenewell, a good hitter, takes a changeup for a strike. That one just floated up there from George Soriano. A strikeout, a fly out. George has been pretty good against left-handed batters this year, facing one here, and that changeup is low at 88 miles an hour. The changeup, if you have a good changeup, you're typically good against, and you're right-handed against left-handed batters because the ball goes away from them. Just don't want to make a bad one. The 1-1 pitch, here it comes. That is a good fastball, but it just missed the outside corner. A four-seamer, and Soriano can't believe it. Where was that pitch? It was outside. Our home plate umpire, Dan Bellino, was correct. Trying to get that third out. Next pitch is grounded towards the first baseman, Burleson. He's got it. He flips to Soriano covering. And a 1-2-3 inning for Soriano sends us to the ninth inning. Cardinal pitching has been outstanding here this afternoon in Anaheim. The Cardinals would love to add on in the top of the ninth. They'll have Herrera, Walker, and Burleson leading 1-0.
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1: 1-0 Cardinals, top of the ninth inning. Don't miss a moment this season with Cardinals.tv. 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Well, the Cardinals have a good part of their order as it's Ivan Herrera leading things off here in the ninth inning, and they'll try to figure out Kirby Yates, who is a veteran right-hander. He's been a closer in his long big league career. And his first pitch is hammered down the left field line, but foul off the bat of Herrera. Yates was with the Dodgers last year, had 50 appearances for them the season prior, 33 saves for Texas. He's also pitched with Atlanta, Toronto, a 41-save season with the Padres back in 2019. One strike pitch is taken low. He's always been a good changeup guy, but he has not had a great season for them. He does have a few saves, so he's up over 100 in his career, 101 big league saves. So again, a very nice career for Kirby Yates. Throws a changeup there, and it's a swing and a miss on Herrera. Yates from Hawaii. It's 0-5 this year with a 3.74 ERA. Not a terrible ERA. Here's another pitch fouled straight back by Herrera. Again, a lot of the crowd here under the overhangs. The sun is hot today. Bright sunshine. Southern California. And it has been nothing but pitching today. The 1-2 pitch is a called strike three, and Herrera challenges it. Let's see.
3: The batter is challenging the strike.
1: I thought it was a strike, but we'll see if Ivan is correct. Not a bad time to challenge.
3: Call is confirmed. St. Louis has one challenge remaining.
1: I'm sure frustrating for Ivan Herrera because he's normally good, really good, obviously, at knowing the strike zone as a catcher, but his challenges have been good as a hitter, too, and that one was clearly a strike. So out number one and Jordan Walker to bat. Cardinals could use an extra run. Riley O'Brien throwing in the Cardinals pen. The pitch to Walker is inside. Jordan with a chance again to extend his hitting streak in his final at-bat of a game. He did it yesterday with a single in the ninth, getting a chance to do the same thing in the ninth inning of the final game of this series. The 1-0 pitch to Jordan Walker is swung on and missed, and he was going for those rock formations out in left center field there. The wind is blowing in that direction, too. They've got a truck up there on that hill that might not be safe. The 1-1 pitch to the Cardinal right fielder Walker is popped foul off to the right and out of play. So he's in the hole, 1-2. Game hitting streak for Walker, 23 games on base in a row. In jeopardy, is struck out and grounded out twice. He asks for time, and it's granted. Looking ahead to the bottom of the ninth inning in this 1-0 game, the Angels will send up Grissom, Adele, and Meckler. But at the plate now, it's Jordan Walker, top of the ninth inning, and he fouls it back. Pretty good cut. Alec Burleson to bat next. Yates has a bit of an unorthodox delivery. Takes some getting used to where the ball's coming out of. Next delivery is a swing and a miss. Got him with the changeup. Calling it a splitter now. He's always had a changeup, and I'm guessing that's his grip now, and they're going with splitter, but regardless, it still works. As he strikes out Herrera, then Walker, and now we'll face Alec Burleson. So unless this game goes extras, Jordan Walker's hitting streak and on-base streak come to an end, and the Cardinals would be okay with that. That would mean a zero in the bottom half of this inning. First pitch to Burley's taken low. Again, a splitter from Yates. Burley is 0-for-3 in this game. Three hits yesterday. He takes a strike outside corner, 1-1. Had a couple of good at-bats against the lefty starter, Detmers. Lined out to right, and he also hit a hard ground ball that was handled by the first baseman, Shaunawell. So he very close to getting two hits. There's a pitch just outside from Yates, 2-1. If the Cardinals could hang on, they would be 15-15 all time against the Angels. Burley from the left side swings, threw a fastball up and in, and loses his helmet. That was a Ruthian squat right there. Dave Ruth, of course, didn't wear a helmet, so if he did, I bet the helmet would have come off many times. Just wearing that small little cap with the NY on it for all those years. Two balls, two strikes, two outs. And the pitch to Alec Burleson is inside. Ruth, by the way, just reading about it yesterday, once hit a 752-mile home run. Did that in Atlanta. Hit the ball over the right field wall into a train that was passing by that went for another 752 miles. Unofficial record. There's a pitch that goes back to the screen, and Burley earns a two-out walk. That wasn't close. Overcooked that. So it's Nathan Church who gets an at-bat. This could be a good moment here. Church, a local guy, came in for defensive purposes for, well, he came in for Velasquez, but he moved for Mean from center field to left. They're going to talk about Church here. Heineman and Yates, two veteran guys. They are 74 years old between the two of them. That is some big league experience right there. They don't need anybody else on the mound. It's just those two. Infielders are thinking, you know what? I think these guys got it covered. Mike Maddox doesn't even need to come out. That's a lot of years playing this game. It's a young man's game for sure. Easy game to play, but a hard game to play well. Well, they've had their decision. And they're ready to go. Church is ready to go. Burley at first base. The pitch to Church is swung on and missed. Took a good rip at a 92-mile-an-hour heater. He's got the power to leave the ballpark here. And how poetic would that be? Yates comes set about chest high. Looks over his shoulder at Burley. Delivers home. And there's a ground ball to the right side. That's handled by the second baseman, Peraza. He throws out Church, and that sends us to the bottom of the ninth inning. We'll hope the Cardinals can hold him. They've got Riley O'Brien ready, and the Cardinals lead through 8.5, 1-0 here in L.A.
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1: It is Riley O'Brien out for the bottom of the ninth inning. O'Brien, who had the rough ninth inning in game one of this series, is back out again with a 1-0 lead. He's facing Vaughn Grissom, and his first pitch is a fastball, strike one, on the outside corner at 95. Good get-me-over fastball there by Riley, who has good movement on all of his pitches. Sometimes that movement works against him. He can't find the zone, but he found it there. A one strike pitch, here it comes. That's a fastball outside as Crooks tried to frame that. Grissom has struck out twice and grounded out. Grissom, Adell, and Meckler in the bottom of the ninth inning. O'Brien trying to close it out for Hunter Dobbins and others. The 1-1 pitch is popped foul, 1-2. That makes its way into the upper deck as well. Cardinals just 1-4 on this road trip, would like to finish strong here and have their opportunity in the bottom of the ninth. The 1-2 pitch, a sweeper swing and a miss. He struck him out. Really pulled the string on that. Three strikeouts for Grissom and a good start for Riley O'Brien, and probably a good confidence builder for him as well, although that sweeper didn't sweep much. Kind of backed up, but he got away with it. Joe Adell has homered in each game of this series. The first pitch to Adell is a fastball up and in, ball one. Been very confident at the plate in this series, though he struck out twice and flied out in this game. He leads the team with 57 RBIs. Outfield is deep for Adell. The 1-0 pitch, a sweeper, that almost hit him. 2-0. And, of course, Adell was hit by a sweeper. A walk-off hit by pitch on a sweeper in game one. He's got a 2-0 count here. Right up on the plate, the 2-0 pitch from O'Brien is outside, 3-0. Almost as if against these guys that are up on the plate, O'Brien's not sure of the strike zone quite the same way. He's just missing away. Trying to figure out how to land that sweeper too, but he's got a 3-0 count. And here comes the 3-0 pitch, and that's right down the middle for a strike, 3-1. Don't want to walk here for sure. Wade Meckler on deck is having a good day. He has two hits. A 3-1 count on Adell. And here comes the pitch. It's grounded foul over towards the Angels dugout. And we've got a full count. That was a nasty sinker in on the fists of Adell. Fans told to get loud here at Angels Stadium. Our home plate umpire asked for new baseballs. Wind is blowing out towards left. The only run so far, the J.J. Weatherholt home run in the sixth. Will it stand up? Payoff pitch coming up from O'Brien to Adell. Here it comes. Swing and a foul ball down the right field line. Well, it might be foul. It's twisting foul. And it thankfully does at the last moment. Gets over the screen. Almost as if the wind was keeping that from cutting towards the stands. It actually had almost home run distance to it, but it's nothing but a strike. And the count remains 3-2. Adell with his hands held high, up on the plate. The 3-2 pitch from Riley O'Brien. A sweeper is grounded foul. I like the fact that Riley went back to that pitch again. Been tension throughout this game. It's just 1-0. One swing of the bat, things can change. The 3-2 pitch to Adell is outside, ball four. He walked him. The tying run is now at first base for Wade Meckler. Let's pause right here for station ID. 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
1: And we are going to have a pinch runner for Joey Adell. It's Jose Siri. And Siri pinch ran in game one. Starting to be a little bit too familiar here. He ran for Soler and scored the winning run. So Siri is at first base, and it's Meckler at the plate. Batting from the left side. And the first pitch is a called strike. Good fastball at 96 from Riley. Siri acted like he wanted to run there. I don't think he would, but we'll find out. Only has one stolen base. He does have good speed. He has a huge lead, and O'Brien has a great move, too. And there he goes. The pitch is inside. It goes back to the screen. As Crooks missed it, it went back to the screen, and that's going to be a pass ball, perhaps. Maybe a wild pitch, but a runner in scoring position either way for Meckler. I think that's just a pass ball. We'll see. So Siri did take off. He's at second base. Meckler, who has two hits in this game, is at the plate. And a 1-1 count on him. The pitch to Meckler is outside, 2-1. So the Angels keeping the pressure on Riley O'Brien. It's actually a stolen base. It's not either a pass ball or a wild pitch because he was taken off. Next pitch, swing and a miss. Got it by him. So a stolen base by Siri. That is the right call. And a gutsy call by Kurt Suzuki, who's got the tying run in scoring position now for Meckler. And then Peraza to bat next. 1-0 Cardinals, bottom of the ninth inning. Trying to save game number 26 is Riley O'Brien, the All-Star. He's set. The pitch is taken high, just high. 3-2 the count on Meckler. And the plot just thickened. Payoff pitch coming up. Tying run at second base. Here it comes. The 3-2 is taken low. Ball four. Two walks in the bottom of the ninth inning. And now the tying run is at second base. The winning run is at first base. And it's Oswald Peraza at the plate, who has singled, flied out, and struck out. Riley is living on the edge here this afternoon, as he did on Monday. 25 saves for Riley. He has blown five of them. So 25 out of 30. The Cardinals need him to come up big here. Peraza at the plate. Double play would be awesome. Can it happen? First pitch to Peraza is a swing and a miss, and he was very aggressive there. Peraza has grounded into six double plays. Jordan, Wynn, Weatherholt, Burleson on the infield. The one strike pitch is a little ground ball to the right side. He was jammed badly as he got tied up on a pitch and may have broken his bat. In fact, he did. That broken bat means another tree gets planted by focal point and Cardinals care. And the last time a batter came and got a new bat after breaking a bat, it was bad news for the Cardinals. Let's hope this bat doesn't work as well as that one did. Oh, and two, the count, the inside move, and back safely to second base is Siri. Siri at second. Meckler at first. They both walked. Actually, Siri pinch running for the man that walked, Joe Adell. It's Peraza at the plate with an 0-2 count. The 0-2 pitch is outside, 1-2. Couldn't get him to chase that sweeper. On deck is Josh Lowe, who has two hits here this afternoon. The Angels have seven hits. The Cardinals only three. Set at the belt and the pitch. Here it comes. Swing and a miss. He struck him out. O'Brien comes up big with the sweeper and strikes out Peraza. Second strikeout of the inning. And the Angels are down to their last out. And it's Josh Lowe at the plate. Well, as Mike Shannon always said, old Abner has done it again. Created a big moment in a baseball game. And here it is, low at the plate, first pitch, sweeper, swing and a miss. 0-1. Good arm in center, very good arm in center. Really good arm in right in Jordan Walker. Two on, two out. The next pitch is high for a ball, 1-1. Angels have action in their bullpen in case we play extras. Riley trying to close it out. Has a 1-1 count on low. The 1-1 delivery is hit foul off to the left, out of play, and the Angels are down to their last strike. It's 1-2. Crowd on their feet. One and two the count, low at the plate. Here comes the pitch. Fastball swing and a miss. He struck him out. Riley O'Brien strikes out the side in the ninth inning. Comes up big for the Cardinals. What a game for St. Louis on the pitching side as they pitch a shutout here in Anaheim and win this one 1-0. The tying run was at second base in the bottom of the ninth inning, but O'Brien comes up with save number 26, and the Cardinals will indeed have a happy flight back to St. Louis. I'll talk more about it when we come back.
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1: the Cardinals snap a four-game losing streak in Anaheim with a 1-0 victory. A hard-fought game as the Cardinals won a baseball game with only three hits. One run, three hits, no errors, four left. Not a lot of action on the offensive side as Reed Detmers, who picks up the loss in this game, pitched very well, as did all of the relievers for the Angels, but the Cardinals pitched just as well. They gave up no runs on seven hits, no errors, and the Angels left eight on base, including two in the bottom of the ninth inning. J.J. Weatherholt, the big fly, as the Cardinals go to 52-49 with the victory. End the road trip on a good swing as they are 2-4 now on this road trip. That's how they close it out, 15-15 all time against the Angels. And it wasn't easy, but the Cardinals came up with a win here in game number 101. Took 2 hours and 42 minutes to play. A 1-0 Cardinal victory. And we'll be back with the play of the game presented by Marriott St. Louis Grand after you hear this.
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1: Two streaking teams went at it here this afternoon in Los Angeles. The Cardinals were streaking in the wrong direction. They'd won not in a long time, actually. Lost 10 out of 14 games, a four-game losing streak. The Angels had a three-game winning streak, and they were trying to get their season high of four in a row today. And it was all about the pitching early on, as the pitching matchup, Hunter Dobbins coming up to join the Cardinals' rotation up from AAA. Reed Detmers has been outstanding for the Angels, and both of them were putting up nothing but zeros through the first five innings. In fact, Dobbins ended up going six innings in this game, giving up six hits, no walks, five strikeouts. He picks up the victory. And it was J.J. Weatherholt who got things going, and that was in the sixth inning. There was no score until the sixth inning. And we've got two plays of the game here today, and we'll start with this one. J.J. at the plate with one out in the sixth inning against Detmers. The wind and the pitch. That's hit hard to center field. That's going to back up Trout. It's over his head, and it's over the wall! A big fly for J.J. Weatherholt, straightaway center field. His 15th of the year. The Cardinals strike first here in the sixth inning. It's 1-0 Redbirds. So the Cardinals were able to strike first, and that's all the striking that was going to happen. That was a 409-foot home run straightaway center field, his 15th of the year, and it was RBI number 40 for J.J. Weatherholt, who is really starting to get a lot of attention as the potential National League Rookie of the Year, and I'd be all for that. He certainly deserved it with both his offense and his defense. And defense was good for the Cardinals, but really it was all about the pitching. Not only Dobbins, but Luis Gastelum pitched a scoreless seventh inning. Then George Soriano came out in the eighth inning, got a strikeout and a 1-2-3 eighth against an Angel lineup that had been swinging the bat well of late. And we go to the ninth inning. The Cardinals can't get anything going offensively. They get a base runner here and there, but did not have very many of them, as the Angels only issued three walks, and they struck out 10 Cardinals and allowed just three hits. But we ended up going to the bottom of the ninth inning. We already showed you or played one of the plays of the game presented by Marriott St. Louis Grand. But we've got another one, because this is in the bottom of the ninth inning after a strikeout of Vaughn Grissom leading off the ninth inning against the Cardinal closer, Riley O'Brien. He walked two batters. There was a stolen base in there as well. So first and second, he was able to strike out Oswald Peraza on a sweeper. And that brought up Josh Lowe with two on, two out, bottom of the ninth inning, game on the line. And here is our Marriott St. Louis Grand play of the game, Riley O'Brien. One and two the count. Lowe at the plate. Here comes the pitch. Fastball swing and a miss. He struck him out. Riley O'Brien strikes out the side in the ninth inning. Comes up big for the Cardinals. What a game for St. Louis on the pitching side as they pitch a shutout here in Anaheim and win this one 1-0. The tying run was at second base in the bottom of the ninth inning, but O'Brien comes up with save number 26. And the Cardinals will indeed have a happy flight back to St. Louis. Happy flight indeed for the Cardinals. A 1-0 victory. One run, three hits, no errors, four left. No runs, seven hits, and no errors and eight left on the other side. And the winning pitcher, Hunter Dobbins. The loser is Reed Detmers, our co-Marriott St. Louis Grand plays of the game, where, of course, the Weatherholt home run and that last out. You can book your Grand Slam Cardinals ticket package today. A terrific victory for the Cardinals. They are now at 52-49 with the win today, trying to keep pace in the wild card race in the National League. The Angels dropped to 41-62. The Cardinals will go home and play tomorrow afternoon. It may look like an off day on the schedule, but it is a makeup game against the Diamondbacks, and our pregame start will be at 3:20, first pitch at 4:15, and we do hope you will join us for that matchup. It'll be Michael McGreevy, 4-7, up against Brandon Pfaadt, 4-1, and that comes to you from Busch Stadium. Come on out. Again, we're going to have really big time at the ballpark. Only $5 tickets are available. Go to Cardinals.com, as it is a unscheduled game originally, but we're going to play tomorrow afternoon and then a big weekend series as well on a long homestand. Well, good news today from Anaheim as the Cardinals win 1-0, and we're glad that you have joined us, and we hope to have you with us again tomorrow. For Mike Claiborne, for John Rooney, who's going to rejoin us tomorrow, for Kyle Schulte, our producer-engineer, Ryan Schulte, our producer-engineer. This is Ricky Horton. I got that name right. And goodbye from Southern California.
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matter. The Cardinals come away with a 1-0 victory today. First time since May of 2025 that the Cardinals have won a game by that 1-0 score. That's all they needed today. You'd like to see a few more runs, but beggars can't be choosers. And a win is a win. And this was an important win for the Cardinals today to finish off what's been a somewhat disappointing road trip with a victory and hopefully get back to their winning ways that they've had through much of the season. Welcome into the Mercy Cardinals postgame show here across the Cardinals Radio Network. My name is Matt Pauley. Glad to be talking to you after a Cardinals victory today. Certainly some big storylines in this one. J.J. Weatherholt, who's been slumping recently, he has the big swing, one of just three hits from the Cardinals today, but it was a big one, a home run in the sixth inning, and that holds up as the only run of the day. You had Hunter Dobbins going out, being called up to be a spot starter, the sixth starter. Cardinals are in a run of a bunch of games without an off day, so they wanted to push back all the other starters, and Dobbins comes in and was nothing short of fantastic. Six strong for Dobbins, gives up just six hits, five strikeouts, no walks today for him, and then the much maligned bullpen does the job. Gastelum covers an inning, Soriano covers an inning, and then Riley O'Brien certainly did not make it easy, issuing a couple walks, but he

0: the Diamondback series from earlier in the season. The Cardinals are doing something special. It's 4:15 tomorrow, so that's going to be a special happy hour game, and it's going to be happy hour pricing. You can get $5 tickets, you can get $5 drinks, you can get $5 hot dog, $5 all kinds of things. So hopefully a lot of folks that take advantage of a Busch Stadium happy hour coming up tomorrow and come on out to the game for a 4:15 first pitch and take advantage of all the $5 deals and hopefully see the Cardinals win one tomorrow and get back on a winning streak. They win tonight, knocking off the Angels by a 1-0 score. We got a lot to get to here on this edition of the Mercy Cardinals postgame show. We'll hear from a couple players. We'll hear from Cardinals manager Oliver Marmol. Even though it was just a 1-0 game, there were some twists, there were some turns, there were some big moments in this game. Anytime you're playing close, you're going to have things that are certainly escalated, and that happened today as the Cardinals do come away with a 1-0 victory against the Angels, and we're going to relive the entire contest by going back through the game with the highlights. That's up next. You are locked in to the Mercy Cardinals postgame show. Cardinals get the win over the Angels, 1-0 the final score. We've got more coming up in just a moment on the Cardinals Radio Network, powered by Graybar.
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0: Cardinals get the win. 1-0 over the Angels. They're able to salvage a game in this series, and they're able to end the road trip on a good note. Welcome back in. This is the Mercy Cardinals postgame show across the Cardinals Radio Network.

0: Network. We're so glad to be talking about a Cardinals win. It's been a rough last few days. They were on a four-game losing streak, and a couple of those losses were pretty tough, but they do win today. 1-0 the final score. Like I said earlier, it might just be a 1-0 game, but there were certainly some big moments in this one as we go back through the game with the highlights. Pitching matchup today, Hunter Dobbins getting called up from AAA Memphis to make the start, and he is opposed by Reed Detmers. Cardinals go down quietly in the top of the first inning. Bottom of the first, Dobbins takes the mound, and the first batter he faces off against is Zach Neto.
1: As we have another strikeout.
2: And that was a sweeper from Hunter Dobbins, and he got him on three pitches. That was nasty, and Neto strikes out for the 140th time.
0: Yeah, that was a sign of things to come for Dobbins and the Cardinals. Dobbins was really good today. A 1-2-3 bottom of the first inning. In the bottom of the second, the first two batters that Dobbins faces off against is Vaughn Grissom and Joe Adell.
2: Next delivery to him is a swing and a miss, and Dobbins looks pretty solid here in the early going. Four up, four down. It's like nice and easy, goes into the motion, and then slings it. There's a pitch that's like swung that on and missed. He got him with the sweeper, and that's three strikeouts to the first five batters. So really good start for Hunter Dobbins, who has never faced the Angels before.
0: Yeah, back-to-back strikeouts there to begin things in the second. Things would get a little bit dicey after that. Wade Mechler gets a base hit. Oswald Peraza would then single. That put runners at first and third.
1: There he goes.
2: There's a ground ball right side, a hit and run, and it worked into right field. And on the third base is Mechler, and the Angels with that base hit the other way have runners at first and third.
0: Yeah, so you've got that, you've got an opportunity for the Angels to potentially take an early lead, but Dobbins was able to lock in and get the out against Josh Lowe.
2: He fakes a ground ball and is caught by Burleson on the backhand. That was headed towards the right field corner if he doesn't make that play, but he does, so no need to worry. Two are stranded.
0: Good job by Alec Burleson over at first. As Ricky said, two stranded, and it remains a scoreless game. Top of the third, the Cardinals would get a hit, a one-out single from Blaze Jordan. That would be it, though. He is stranded. Game goes to the bottom of the third. Tyler Heineman lines out to Jose Fermin in the outfield for the first out, and then that brings up to the plate Zach Neto.
1: So Neto stands in against Hunter Dobbins on line drive down the third baseline, and Neto will round first. He'll go into second standing up with a one-out double. He waited for the first pitch and didn't miss.
0: Yeah, he's on at second. Mike Trout is then hit by a pitch, so runners on at first and second. Again, the Angels with a bit of a threat. Dobbins, though, locks in. Nolan Schonewell would pop out to Burleson in foul territory. That is the second out, and it brings up Vaughn Grissom.
1: Vaughn Grissom waits on the next pitch, swing and a miss, and down on strikes he goes. So Hunter Dobbins pitches out of a mini jam.
0: He does indeed. It is still scoreless. Top of the fourth inning. Again, nothing doing for the Cardinals. Bottom of the fourth inning. Dobbins would strike out Joe Adell for the first out before Wade Mechler gets a base hit. One on and one out in the inning as Peraza would fly out. That's the second out, and it would bring up to the plate Josh Lowe.
1: Pitch on the way, runner going. There's a line drive in the right field, and it's going to get down for a base hit. The runner will go from first to third. So once again, the Angels threaten with runners at first and third, this time with two out.
0: Yeah, they do. First and third seem to be a thing for the Angels. It's Lowe at first. It's Mechler at third. There's two outs in the inning, and here comes Tyler Heineman.
1: Now it comes to the plate. There's a pop-up. It's in foul territory. Here comes Blaze Jordan. Does he have room? Yes! Good play by Blaze Jordan as he reached into the dugout of the Angels to record the final out. That's a heck of a play by Blaze Jordan.
0: Yeah, it was fantastic, fantastic play by Blaze Jordan as he was right up against the wall or the right there at the dugout, and he was able to stretch his arm out as far as it could possibly go into the Angels dugout, and he makes the catch as the Angels end up stranding two in the bottom of the fourth inning, still scoreless as the game moves along to the top of the fifth. In the top of the fifth, the Cardinals have a great opportunity. back-to-back walks to Nelson Velasquez and Mason Wynn to get the inning going. So runners on at first and second. There's nobody out, and it brings up to the plate Jose Fermin.
2: And the pitch to Fermin is hit on the ground, and it's handled by the third baseman, who goes to the bag for one and on to first to complete a double play. That was a big league play by Grissom, the third baseman.
0: Yeah, it was, and that really hurts to get the two outs on the double play with the runners on at first and second, nobody out situation, as Velasquez was out at third, Fermin out at first. Mason Wynn does stay on the bases. He's still in scoring position. He is at second, but he needs to be picked up by Blaze Jordan, and Jordan in this moment not able to get the job done.
2: As Detmers checks the runner, gives him a second look, and delivers home to Jordan and strikes him out on the curveball. And he got that curveball back. He'd been struggling with it, but he's able to come up with it and strike out Jordan.
0: So still scoreless as the game goes to the bottom of the fifth inning. That was the Cardinals' best opportunity in the top of the fifth, and they do not come through. So we go to the bottom of the fifth, where Zach Neto flies out, but then with one out, Mike Trout gets a base hit, and it brings up to the plate Nolan Schoenewell.
2: You can really read lips from a long way away. There's a hard hit ball, and
3: wow,
2: caught by Burley. He steps on the bag. That was going into the right field corner. Burley jumped up and caught it and was able to get to the bag before Trout. An inning-ending line out into a double play. Well done, Alec Burleson.
0: Well done indeed. Another really good defensive play made by Alec Burleson at first base. He's made a number of high-level defensive plays there this year as the everyday first baseman, and that comes in a big moment. And again, it keeps the game scoreless. We head to the sixth inning. Reed Detmers continuing to pitch for the Angels, clearly doing a really good job, having not given up a run through the first five innings. In the top of the sixth, the first batter he faces is Jimmy Crooks. Crooks strikes out, and then that brings up to the plate J.J. Weatherholt.
2: The wind and the pitch. That's hit hard to a center field. That's going to back up Trout. It's over his head, and it's over the wall! A big fly for J.J. Weatherholt. Straightaway center field. His 15th of the year. The Cardinals strike first here in the sixth inning. It's 1-0 Redbird.
0: Leaves the bat at 105 miles per hour. It travels 409 feet. As Ricky said, it is his 15th dinger of the year, and the Cardinals are out to a 1-0 lead. Didn't know it then, but that turns out to be the extent of the run scoring for the Cardinals. That would end the day for Reed Detmers. The other Jose Fermin comes on to pitch. He would get the final two outs of the inning, and everybody was holding out hope that maybe Fermin would come back to pitch in the seventh inning so he could face off against the Cardinals' Jose Fermin. That did not happen. Fermin just got those final two outs in the sixth, and he was replaced again by Terra in the seventh inning. Fermin would bat in the seventh with one on and two outs. He would fly out, and it would send the game to the bottom of the seventh inning. Hunter Dobbins was done after six. He looked absolutely fantastic. That's a word I've used a lot to describe things that have happened in this game. Dobbins finishes going six innings, allows just six hits, five strikeouts, and no walks. On comes Luis Gastelum to pitch in the seventh inning. First batter he faces, Peraza. He strikes out swinging before Josh Lowe gets a base hit. One on, one out, and it is Tyler Heineman at the plate.
1: So it's a ball. Another pitch is grounded to Weatherholt. Over the second for one. Can they turn two? Yes, they do.
0: They do indeed. That is a big double play. It ends the inning 1-0 as the game goes to the eighth. Cardinals do go down quietly, top of the eighth inning. In the bottom of the eighth, George Soriano on to pitch. He does a nice job, does not give up a hit, collects a strikeout, and the game goes to the ninth inning. Top of the ninth inning, Kirby Yates is pitching for the Angels, and Jordan Walker, with his final opportunity to get aboard to extend that hitting streak and on-base streak, he would end up striking out swinging. So unfortunately for Walker, he does not get aboard in this game. He finishes 0 for 4 with a couple strikeouts, and then it was Nathan Church who grounded out with two outs after an Alec Burleson walk. So the Cardinals do strand one in the top of the ninth inning, and it sends the game to the bottom of the ninth inning, the Cardinals clinging to a 1-0 lead. All-star closer Riley O'Brien on to pitch for the Cardinals. A couple days ago, he had a tough day where he had really lost his command, issued some walks, had a hit batter, got walked off on a walk-off hit by pitch with the bases loaded. O'Brien didn't make it totally easy in the ninth today, but he was able to get the job done. The first batter he faces is Vaughn Grissom.
2: The 1-2 pitch, a sweeper swing and a miss. He struck him out. Really pulled the string on that. Three strikeouts for Grissom and a good start for Riley O'Brien.
0: Joe Adell, though, he then walks as that puts the tying run on base, and it also brings the winning run up to the plate. Adell is replaced on the bases by Jose Siri. Wade Meckler stands in, but before Meckler can do anything, Siri does this on the bases.
2: And there he goes. The pitch is inside. It goes back to the screen. As Crooks missed it, it went back to the screen, and that's going to be a pass ball perhaps. Maybe a wild pitch, but a runner in scoring position either way.
0: Because Siri was going on the pitch, it goes down as a stolen base. So Siri gets the steal of the base. He is on at second. That ended up not being that consequential, though, because this happens to Wade Meckler.
2: Payoff pitch coming up. Tying run at second base. Here it comes. The 3-2 is taken low. Ball four. Two walks in the bottom of the ninth inning.
0: Yeah, runners on at first and second now, so Siri was going to be at second whether he stole that base or not. Still just one out in the inning, and up to the plate, it is Oswald Peraza.
2: Set at the belt and the pitch. Here it comes. Swing and a miss. He struck him out. O'Brien comes up big with the sweeper and strikes out Peraza.
0: Huge strikeout for Riley O'Brien as he gets one out away from nailing down this 1-0 lead for the Cardinals. And up to the plate representing the final hope for the Angels with two on base. So the winning run is on base for Josh Lowe.
2: 1-2 the count. Lowe at the plate. Here comes the pitch. Fastball swing and a miss. He struck him out. Riley O'Brien strikes out the side in the ninth inning. Big for the Cardinals. What a game for St. Louis on the pitching side as they pitch a shutout here in Anaheim and win this one 1-0.
0: Much needed victory for the Cardinals for sure. 1-0 the final. With the victory, the Cardinals go to 52-49, while the Angels, they drop to 41-62. Winning totals for St. Louis. They score their one run on three hits, no errors. The Cardinals leave four on base. The Angels do not score on seven hits, no errors. They leave eight on base. They certainly had their opportunities today. The win goes to Dobbins. Hunter Dobbins now 2-1 with the victory. Reed Detmers takes the loss. He drops to 3-7. Riley O'Brien gets the save. It is his 26th save of the season. And also of note, with that save, it does mean another $100 donation from Missouri Farm Bureau and Chia Assurance to Feeding Missouri, teaming up to end hunger throughout the state. There was one home run hit. It accounts for the only run that was scored today. J.J. Weatherholt hits his 15th dinger of the year. The game goes 2 hours and 32 minutes. It is played in front of a crowd of 25,187 folks at Angel Stadium. Cardinals get the win. They knock off the Angels by a 1-0 score. J.J. Weatherholt had the biggest swing of the bat in this one. We'll hear from him coming up in just a moment as you are locked in to the Mercy Cardinals postgame show. Cardinals get the win over the Angels, 1-0 the final. This is the Mercy Cardinals postgame show on the Cardinals Radio Network, powered by Graybar.
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0: Cardinals get a 1-0 win against the Angels. There certainly were a number of individuals that helped lead the Cardinals to this victory. The pitching was on point. Great to see Hunter Dobbins go out there and throw six scoreless innings, giving up six hits, five strikeouts, no walks today for Dobbins. The fact that he did not issue any walks certainly goes a very long way. Luis Gastelum did a nice job giving up one hit, had a strikeout. George Soriano did a nice job with a scoreless inning, a hitless inning for that matter, with a strikeout. And then Riley O'Brien allowed a couple base runners via two walks, but he gets the job done by striking out three. All three outs that he records are via the strikeout as he's able to pick up his 26th save. So you put a big circle around all four pitchers who appeared today for the Cardinals, but you also put a big star around or next to J.J. Weatherholt, because Weatherholt comes up to the plate in the sixth inning and he hits his 15th home run of the year. Just a little while ago, Danny Wexelman from Cardinals TV caught up with the Cardinals second baseman.
19: That was your third time facing Reed Detmers. What did you learn in your first two at-bats that helped you there?
20: Kind of just, you know, where he was locating his stuff. I mean, he was staying primarily away to me with the heater. I thought both at-bats he gave me stuff to hit that I just missed, so kind of just tried to go up there confident, knowing the shape of his pitches, and just try to do less, and was able to put a good swing on one.
19: You guys always talk in the dugout. What were those conversations like throughout the game?
20: Yeah, just, I mean, obviously that his curveball was playing super slow. He was just kind of like landing that thing in there for strikes early, but today was really about his heater, I thought. He did a really good job at kind of going in and out to some guys, and especially for us lefties, I think he was staying away from us pretty good. So just talking about how we would want to attack him, and for me, like I said, it was just try to do less.
19: What have the conversations been like in the clubhouse with the guys? Obviously a couple tough losses, but able to get the win before going home?
20: Just trying to stay positive. I mean, that's really all you can do. This you know, this game's a grind and the season's long and you're just bound to lose some games that are tough. And I think these past couple have felt like that. But the biggest thing is to just try to kill it before it gets too big. So it's big for us to play, come out today, play clean baseball, get a good start from Dobbins, and then especially the bullpen just putting up zeros on the board.
19: You've had a nice start to your rookie season. How would you describe it?
20: It's been great. Yeah, I mean, definitely have showed some flashes of the player that I can be. Always working to try to just be more consistent at the plate and continue to play good defense, run the base as well. Just kind of be that five-tool player and do everything the right way.
19: Are you having fun?
20: Having a lot of fun.
0: All right, that is great to hear as Danny Wexelman talks with J.J. Weatherholt. He's been struggling just a bit here recently. In the month of July, a .239 hitter and a .687 OPS coming into this game today. You're going to see that, especially with a rookie like Weatherholt, but he has continued to take really good at-bats, and we saw him get a really good swing off today on Detmers, and it results in the home run, and the Cardinals do use that en route to a victory over the Angels. Final score 1-0. We'll hear from Cardinals manager Oliver Marmol. That's up next as we do roll on with the Mercy Cardinals postgame show on the Cardinals Radio Network, powered by Graybar.
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0: Yeah. Cardinals get a 1-0 win over the Angels in Anaheim. Welcome back in. This is the Mercy Cardinals postgame show across the Cardinals radio network. Let's get you some scores from around baseball. We will start in the NL Central. The Brewers this afternoon, they were able to hold off the Mets, winning 4-3. Logan Henderson with 5 innings, giving up 2 runs on 5 hits, 9 strikeouts, no walks. He picks up the win as he goes to 4-1. The Brewers are now 64-38. The Reds get a good win in Seattle, knocking off the Mariners 5-3. Brady Singer got the win, going 6 2/3 innings, 3 runs on 6 hits, 6 strikeouts, 1 walk. Sal Stewart hit his 21st home run of the year. J.J. Bleda also going deep. It is his 17th home run. The Pirates and the Yankees are playing a doubleheader, and in game number 1, it went 10 innings, but the Pirates put up 2 runs in the top of the 10th inning, and that ends up being the difference as they win by a 5-3 score. Both Gonzalez and Gonzalez go deep for the Pirates. Both Nick Gonzalez and Jacob Gonzalez going deep, and they get the win. Mitch Keller went 5 innings, 3 hits, does not factor into the decision. The second game of that twin bill, it is underway, and it is scoreless right now in the top of the second inning. The Cubs, they're going to get underway here in about a half hour or so at Wrigley as they match up against the Tigers tonight. The matchup on the mound, Colin Ray will go for the Cubs. The right-hander is 7-6 with a 4.74 ERA. Kettle Montero will start for the Tigers. He is 6-5 with a 3.22 ERA. Other games that impact the wild card race, the Nationals, who have really played themselves back into a playoff contention, they get a win today. They knock off the Colorado Rockies by an 8-0 score. Lots of runs scored in the desert today as the Diamondbacks put up a 15 spot. They had a 7-run fifth inning, and they win over the A's by a 15-5 score. A ton of home runs for the Diamondbacks in this game, including Nolan Arenado hitting his 14th of the year. So the Diamondbacks will come into Busch Stadium tomorrow straight off a 15-run, 17-hit performance. Padres and Braves, they are just underway, going to the bottom of the first inning. That game is currently scoreless. And the Marlins, they play the Astros tonight. That's a game that's going to start in about 35 minutes or so. Sandy Alcantara on the mound for the Marlins. He comes in with a 10-5 record and a 3.89 ERA. So with everything that has happened, and there's still good things going on, especially with the Pirates and the Marlins still playing a game today. But right now, the Pirates and the Diamondbacks are in a virtual tie for the final wild card spot in the National League, and the Cardinals are a half game back. The Marlins are 1 game back. So depending on what happens today, the Marlins could pull within a half game. The Pirates could secure that spot for the night, or they could fall back, and the Diamondbacks could come into St. Louis tomorrow holding that final wild card spot if the Pirates do end up losing that second game to the Yankees. That is underway right now. As far as the Cardinals minor league system, AAA Memphis, they're matched up tonight against Durham. That is a game that is going to be starting here in just a little while. Probably about a half hour or so is when that game is scheduled to get started. On the mound tonight for Memphis, it'll be left-hand pitcher Mason Molina, no record, and a 6.75 ERA. AA Springfield, as far as what they've got going on, they are playing at Northwest Arkansas tonight, and that's going to be Braden Davis on the mound. He's 1-3 with a 4.68 ERA. High A Peoria, they beat West Michigan today by a 7-2 score, and a couple notable things happened in this contest. Jacob Odell was on the mound. He goes 4 2/3 innings. He's been really impressive. 9 strikeouts for Odell in his 4 2/3 innings, and they as a team hit 3 home runs. They set a new Peoria record for home runs in a season. in a season. It is July 22nd. There is still a lot of season left to be played, but that Peoria team has been hitting tons of home runs this year, and they do that today. So they have already set a new franchise record, and they will continue to set a new record every single time they hit a home run from here until the end of the season. And then the Palm Beach Cardinals, they have also already played today as they fall at home to Tampa by a 3-2 score. But of note in this game, Eshawn Henderson on a rehab assignment. He pitches and pitches fairly well. Three innings, one run on two hits, three strikeouts, and two walks for him. That's an idea of what went on across the Cardinals minor league system today. In our game, Cardinals get a win over the Angels, 1-0 the final score. Cardinals manager Oliver Marmol had a conversation with Chip Carey just a few moments ago.
1: Well, that's more like it. That was exhausting, but ultimately satisfying, I guess.
2: Yeah, it was. Not a whole lot to that one outside of the solo homer from JJ, but battled. Pitching staff did a really nice job. Dobbins was really good. Did a really nice job of mixing, but also getting to two strikes and then getting them to chase, but didn't allow any walks, which was also a big part of that game. But overall, solid.
1: Yeah, it's great to see your starter attack. That was a big key to the game.
2: Yeah, even when he got behind, he battled back in the count and was able to get out. So overall, when you don't walk anybody and you make them earn it, it usually goes your way. That was a good one.
1: Your bullpen is a different composition, but they got it done. Those guys were awesome. Riley, a little hiccup in the ninth with the walks, but at the end of the day, three pitchers, three terrific scoreless innings.
2: I agree with you. And with JoJo being out, there's going to be opportunity for different guys to step into that seventh, eighth inning based on where the lane is and show what they're capable of doing. Gasty takes it a day, did a really nice job.
1: And J.J. Weatherholt, one run was enough. 15 home runs as a rookie leadoff hitter. That's franchise record.
2: That's impressive. And he's just a good hitter. It's not just a one-trick pony where he's trying to hit home. He sprays it all over, controls the strike zone, but also has the ability to hit doubles and homers. Overall, he's had a phenomenal year.
1: Now we head home. You've got an eight-game homestand. What does a win do for your club's psyche going back to St. Louis now?
2: Allows us to enjoy the rest of the day, I'll tell you that. But going back and playing in front of our fans is something I know the entire group is looking forward to. We're at home for a whole week, so that'll be fun.
1: Sleep fast on the plane. Let's get after it tomorrow.
2: All right, let's do it.
0: All right, Chip, Ollie, thank you for that. Always good to hear a conversation after a Cardinals win, and they hit on all the big things for sure. J.J. Weatherholt, 15 home runs as a rookie leadoff hitter. You got to love that. He has done such a good job this year, and the pitching from top to bottom was good. And even though Riley O'Brien does issue a couple walks in the inning and makes things interesting, I definitely think it's notable that he was able to come away and finish things off and have a bit of a bounce back after his last appearance. We will take one more break. We'll come back. We'll wrap up this edition of the Mercy Cardinals postgame show. Cardinals get the 1-0 win today against the Angels. 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
0: Cardinals get the 1-0 win over the Angels, and now they get set to return home. A couple things are going to be coming up over the next 2 days that we do want to remind you about. First off, tomorrow, the Cardinals are going to have the makeup game against the Arizona Diamondbacks. That's going to be a 4:15 first pitch. It's going to be a special happy hour game. Because this game was not on the original schedule, the Cardinals are doing a special happy hour tomorrow. So that is going to take place where you're going to have $5 beers, $5 hot dogs, $5 tickets. You can get all the details at the Cardinals website. But hopefully we can have a big old St. Louis happy hour coming up tomorrow at Busch Stadium with that game starting at 4:15. And then they're going to open up a series against the Reds on Friday. And hopefully you can join us on Friday night as well for Friday Night Live at Cardinals Nation right across the street from Busch Stadium. Walk on over immediately after the game. Talk all things baseball. Anthony Reyes is going to be the featured guest on the show. We'll air the show here across the Cardinals Radio Network as we always do, but it's a lot more fun to be there. So whether you're at the game and you walk on over, maybe you're not going to, you should be at the game, but if for some reason you're not at the game and you're in the vicinity of Ballpark Village, you can still stop on in. And it's a great time. They've always got drink specials there as well. So we're trying to take care of you. That's going to be going on Friday night immediately following the game. Let's look at our Missouri Farm Bureau Insurance Saves leaderboard. And we do have a bit of a change when it comes to the leaderboard because Riley O'Brien collects a save tonight. Now, Cleveland's Cade Smith, he is number one on this list with 29 saves. But Riley O'Brien, he is now alone in second place in Major League Baseball, and he's alone at the top spot in the National League with his 26 saves. Brian Baker from Tampa Bay and Mason Miller from San Diego, they each have 25 as they are tied for third on the list. That is brought to you by Missouri Farm Bureau Insurance. We are Missouri Farm Bureau Insurance, and we've got Missouri covered. So the Cardinals and the Diamondbacks will play the makeup game. That's going to be coming up tomorrow. As mentioned, a 4:15 first pitch. The matchup for tomorrow's game, the Cardinals are going to have right-hand pitcher Michael McGreevy on the mound. McGreevy comes into tomorrow's contest with a 4-7 record and a 2.92 ERA. Brandon Pfaadt going to make the start for the Diamondbacks. He's a right-hander who will carry a 4-1 record and a 4.58 ERA in tomorrow's game. 4:15 first pitch tomorrow. That means our coverage is going to begin at 3:20, so about an hour or so later than what we did today. And hopefully it works out the same as it did today, because that means around this time tomorrow, we will once again be talking about a Cardinals winner. For the voice of the Cardinals, John Rooney, who is on assignment for Ricky Horta, and Mike Claiborne, who had the call of the game. Our on-site producer engineer was Ryan Schulte. Our studio producer engineer is Daniel Henkamp. Thanks going out to both Chip Carey and also Danny Wexelman for helping us out with audio, with the some of the interview audio that we had in the pregame and the postgame. Ben Boyd is the manager of the St. Louis Cardinals Radio Network. For everybody I just mentioned, my name's Matt Pauley. Thanks so much for being tuned in. Cardinals get the win over the Angels, 1-0 in the final, and we'll talk to you again tomorrow for more Cardinals baseball across the Cardinals Radio Network, powered by Graybar.
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0: Rock and roll fantasy from Bad Company. It's Uncle Dave. British influencer Ben Woods is calling out Cadbury's chocolate for their low-quality candy bars ever since an American company bought them.
1: This is what happens when Americans take over our chocolate. Look at that. 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A while back, Mondelez took over Cadbury's, a beloved British institution, and if you can't tell, it's just not the same as it used to be. And why has it got worse? Because they've added palm oil and way more sugar. Better for their profits, not so good

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